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0: The only thing we have left to criticize is criticism itself. 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
0: As well as from all the citizen critics out there.
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3: This is in German. Do not buy unless you speak German. 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
4: Can't you just make a movie about mobsters where they don't swear?
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3: He claimed.

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1: I immediately back off that statement.
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1: Why should the pros who get, at least they get paid for it? 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Like, my opinion on, what was that band that I really got out in front of?
0: The New Radicals.
1: The New Radicals. Yeah, I was like, I think this guy's like the next Stevie Wonder.
3: But mostly, it'll be a bunch of nonsense like this.
0: Yeah, he was Bing.
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0: Let me Bing it.
1: Yeah, I'm going to Bing this.
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6: Well, I'm a little conflicted here, Mr. Producer. I'm a little conflicted. We have a full board. People want to get in on this. We've done it for an hour and a half. Maybe I should do it this segment before we get to Dershowitz, you think? People really are revved up about this, and they want us to defeat the Iranians.

0: Wonderful.
1: And I hear what everybody else is saying, and I wanted to say, I've been wanting to tell you this for weeks and weeks now. My parents, you know, came here, my mom in 51, my dad was a 56er from Hungary. Mm-hmm. He was actually the same age and place as Sebastian Gorka's father as well. Mm-hmm. Not to bring up anything, any bad feelings or anything, or hopefully, but they had 7 days. The people had an uprising for 7 days, and it was basically ragtag people with just rifles, no cell phones, no nothing. And they asked and asked and asked. They wanted the U.S. to help them. They didn't want U.S. troops. They just wanted guns.
0: They wanted arms.
1: Give us the guns. They can't fight Russian tanks with broomsticks and pitchforks. Mm-hmm. And they would have fought. My dad was a prisoner for a short time there, but they would have fought. They didn't want the Russians coming in. You know, they hung people. They hung some of the Russians. They did, you know, what they could for the time they could. And if anybody wants to know what communism is, they should talk to these people from back then. But had the U.S., and I hear everybody saying, go in and finish them off. But I agree with what you're saying, because the people in Iran, they know where these people are at. Mm-hmm. They know better than we do. They're local. And if you give them what you need to, I'm not talking tanks and planes and all that stuff. You give them the rifles they need. They'll finish it off themselves. No U.S. boots.
0: And the one president who broke that line, you know, Eisenhower wouldn't do it. You're talking about Eisenhower. One person who broke that line was Reagan. This was part of the Reagan doctrine. It was to arm freedom fighters, resistant fighters, opposition, and communist regimes. And that's what he did, to great success. And so we talk about the great Reagan foreign policy. So why will we not do this? Will somebody please explain this to me? Don't tell me the Kurds are stealing weapons. First of all, I need to really believe that, see that to believe it, but you can still arm the Iranians. You know, it's just, I'm thinking maybe it's the advice he's getting from generals, or maybe the intelligence services, or whomever else, that you're going to be extending the war and expanding the war and so forth and so on. You want to overthrow the regime, it's going to have to be overthrown from within. It's not going to be overthrown by 40,000 feet high. It's just not.
1: Correct. And these people will fight. You saw how they stood there and were killed. Just,
0: and they were even doing it last night when three of them were hanged, or two. And they came out in large numbers, and the snipers were firing again, and they dispersed. But, I mean, this is going to be the great failing of our generation, I fear, that we haven't armed the Iranian people. I believe just like it was, you're talking about in the 1950s with the Hungarians, I think it's going to be the now for the Iranians, because I just think it is an obvious option that should be undertaken. Those people are a resource unto themselves and for us. We've got two of the greatest intelligence services on the face of the earth, the Mossad and the CIA, working together. I mean, it's very troubling to me. Thank you for your call. We'll be right back.
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2: I'm Stephanie Muniz with a KFOX 14 News update. Opponents of data centers in Texas are urging Governor Greg Abbott to pause new projects, saying the industry's rapid growth is straining Texas's water supply and power grid. The governor's office says Abbott has directed regulators to require data centers to pay for their own infrastructure, provide their own power, reuse water, and help lower residential electric bills. And a Socorro ISD school board trustee is facing charges after police say he assaulted a teenager during a Father's Day barbecue. Ryan Woodcraft was arrested on Saturday on a charge of assault causing bodily injury. The report says that witnesses told investigators Woodcraft had been acting strangely. Jail records show Woodcraft posted bond and was released that very same day. We have reached out for comment, but have not heard back from him. And the Sunland Park Police Department has a new member to their canine unit. They say they added canine Simmy after it went through 3 months of intense canine training.
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4: From the KFOX 14 Severe Weather Center, I'm Chief Meteorologist Brad Montgomery. Continued hotter afternoons as we work our way through the end of the week. In fact, weather warned for our Wednesday, Thursday, and Friday. High around 106 for tomorrow. Partly cloudy for your Thursday with a high around 105. Partly cloudy, breezy Friday. 10% chance of a storm. High around 107 Friday. Hopefully numbers drop back some. About 101 to 103 by the weekend. From the KFOX 14 Severe Weather Center, Chief Meteorologist Brad Montgomery.
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0: You know, gold entered 2026 after a historic year, 53 new all-time highs, record annual demand, an average price up 44% year over year, then it pushed past $5,500 in January. That's an ounce. It's hovering around $5,000 an ounce now as it edges up and takes a little step back, edges up. But all the conditions are in place, all of them, to make diversification very, very important to you. And by diversification, I mean with gold, silver, precious metals. Because when the dollar's hurting, when the debt is out of control, and the debt is out of control, when you have programs like Social Security in 6 years, where the trustees tell us they're going to go broke, when you have Obamacare sucking up all the air when it comes to insurance costs and medical costs, these are big things, and these are big, big problems that affect our finances and that are going to affect the value of the dollar. And you can also see it in the way countries act. Their central banks, like China, they're hoarding gold. Now, why would they be doing that? Why aren't they investing in currency, including our currency? Because they don't trust it. And when you look at silver, silver has an industrial use, too. Silver is used in solar. It's used in electric vehicles, regular vehicles. It's used in electronics and so forth and so on. So you have that added pressure, including people who want to invest in silver. But there's only so much production each year of these precious metals. That's why they're so valuable. And keep something in mind. Gold has outlasted every single nation state in human history. But it's always been valuable in every single nation state in human history. And that's the point. So you can make decisions about whether you want bullion, whether or not you want coins, that sort of thing. I do coins because I want the option of actually using it as currency should, you know what hit the fan. But it's something I think you should really look at. I really do. 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Okay, Mr. Producer. And so we will bring Alan Dershowitz in the near future on Life, Liberty, and Levin. And I know we only have 1 minute, and I want to see if I can sneak in one more person here. I don't know that I can. Hold on now. Let's look. Hold on. Come on up. Let's give it a try very quickly. Let's go to Spiridon, a good man, Bronx, New York. Very quickly, my brother. Go right ahead.
1: All right. It's three sentences. All right. So the president is trying to replicate what he did in Venezuela. The idea was that you take out the top leadership and the underlings do what you tell them to. But Iran is not Venezuela. It's not going to work. They're much more fanatical. And you have to completely replace it with the free Iranian people.
0: Spiridon, you're great. I wish I'd seen you earlier. I would have gotten to you earlier. Call again this week, later in the week. We salute our armed forces, police officers, firefighters, emergency personnel, ICE. Thank you, ICE. Our truck drivers, thank you, too. The men and women in Ukraine, the men and women in Israel, the men and women in Persia, and you, the American people. God bless each and every one of you. I'm blessed for you to be there. I'll see you tomorrow.
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10: More than 36 million Americans across the Northeast are at risk of flash flooding as intense storms fire up. Forecasters call it a multi-day threat underway now across parts of the I-95 corridor in the Northeast. They warn the storms could drop rain at dangerous rates, potentially exceeding 1 to 2 inches an hour. And tornado watches are issued for parts of Delaware, Washington, D.C., Maryland, New Jersey, Pennsylvania, and Virginia. President Trump was among those bidding farewell to South Carolina Senator Lindsey Graham at Graham's funeral service today at Washington National Cathedral.
11: He was a man who gave America the full measure of his good and mighty heart until that heart itself just gave out.
10: American Airlines has lifted a nationwide ground stop that had been ordered earlier. The short-lived ground stop, the result of an IT outage. The airline says in a post on X, systems are coming back online now and flights are departing again. Police in Seattle say the guns believed to be used in Sunday's mass shooting at a food festival near the Space Needle had extended magazines. And Police Chief Sean Barnes says one gun had no serial number.
12: We recovered a polymer 80. 9mm ghost gun with an extended magazine that had a 33-round capacity.
10: A 19-year-old man who died at the scene was one of the suspects. A 15-year-old boy's in custody. Police believe there's at least one other suspect who's still at large. Florida's carried out 2 back-to-back executions today for the first time in more than 60 years. The first was a former police officer, James Duckett, who received a lethal injection. Later, Dominic Occhiccioni was put to death, convicted in the 1986 murders of his ex-girlfriend's parents. A massive magnitude 7.1 earthquake has struck southwestern Japan. Reports say the quake's epicenter was near the coastal city of Uki just before 4:30 p.m. local time. I'm Scott Carr.
13: In the race for Senate, Texas Democrat James Tallarico has been using his Christian faith as a way to attract moderate Republicans. The Republican nominee Ken Paxton says his opponent claims to be Christian but takes stances that suggest otherwise.
14: He said we have 6 genders. I'm looking still for that in the Bible. I didn't even get that in my biology books in college.
13: And the latest survey from Texas Public Opinion Research shows Tallarico leading Paxton 45% to 40%. The State Fair of Texas is once again banning all firearms. It's the 3rd year in a row. Attorney Richard Hayes says it's disturbing. Licensed gun owners are not being allowed to defend themselves.
15: 92% to 94% of these incidents are happening where firearms are restricted.
13: The fair banned all firearms after a shooting in 2023, which which injured 3 people. The gates open in September. I'm Carrie Lawson.
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0: teacher. That was when Stalin starved millions of Ukrainians to death on purpose. He starved them to death on purpose. And you're reading these accounts of what it's like when entire portions of a society starve to death. And it's, believe me, it's ugly. It's terrible. It's absolutely terrible. Families dying together, eating each other. I mean, it's as bad as you can imagine. And the part that really jumped off the page to me was this. And I'm going to have to paraphrase with all due respect to the author because I don't have the book in front of me and I'm doing this off the top of my head. The good ones died first. If you were maybe a priest, maybe just a kind person, and you saw somebody hungry and you brought them in and you shared your food, hey, come on in. We'll give you a little bit of the bread we have. In this life, you were not rewarded for that generosity. You died faster than everybody else. On the flip side, if you were evil, and starvation can turn anybody evil, remember, could do it to me, could do it to you. I don't know. I've never been in a situation where I've been starving. If you turned evil, if you, and this happened a lot, broke into someone's house and killed an entire family so you could steal their food, you thrived. You did better. You lived longer. Now, isn't that so unjust? Isn't that so wrong? I'm here to tell you, we should never stop craving justice. And we should pray that Dr. Fauci goes to prison one day. We should. And I have some more on that. RFK Jr. spoke about it. And I have other things I'm going to talk about, Ron Johnson. But justice doesn't come in this life so often. It doesn't mean we don't strive for it. We don't yell for it. But if you are going to get yourself emotionally wrapped up in every evil, bad guy like Dr. Fauci, getting what's coming to him, you know what it's going to result in? Not them getting what's coming to them. You being miserable and angry forever. Especially when it comes to people in power. People in power, this is not just some modern problem. People in power, they find ways to get out of trouble. They are not, and we want justice to be blind, right? That's the whole idea behind the Lady Justice sign, statue that I'm sure you've seen. And of course, she has a blindfold on. Why she have a blindfold on? Justice is blind. It doesn't matter who you are, what class you're coming from. Everyone's held to the exact same standard. But while that's a wonderful idea, and that's a wonderful goal, it's also not how life works. You know it, and I know it. I don't think Dr. Fauci's ever going to see the inside of a prison cell. I don't think he'll die broke and disgraced and alone. I think he'll spend the rest of his time on this planet. He's 85, so I mean, who knows how long that is. I think he'll spend the rest of his time on this planet getting paid lucrative sums of money to give speeches on college campus. I think what he will get is the exact opposite of the justice he deserves. And that sucks. I know it sucks. But that's life. Now let's talk, because you brought it up, about the most heartbreaking phone call we have ever gotten into this show. We'll talk about that as it relates to Fauci and what RFK Jr. said and other things. Before I talk about any of that, I want to talk to you about something that I know you're probably avoiding. I know you're probably avoiding getting identity theft protection. And the reason I know that is I avoided it forever. Until it happens to you, it doesn't feel real. It feels like something you can disassociate yourself from. Identity theft, it happens to other people. That happened to my neighbor. Oh, it happened in the news. I read about it. It won't happen to me. You understand that on a long enough timeline, the numbers say it will happen to all of us. You, me, Chris, Corey. Your information is online. 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

0: It is the Jesse Kelly Show on a fantastic, wonderful Tuesday. Remember, you can email the show, jesse@jessekellyshow.com. So back to this Fauci stuff, because a bunch of new stuff came out today, which I'll play for you in a second. RFK Jr., Ron Johnson, Trump said a couple things. The guy referenced something that maybe you don't remember, or maybe you're a fairly new listener that you haven't heard. So more than once on this show, I've done kind of, I don't do a lot of themed shows, you know, just sit down and talk. But more than once, I've done a COVID reckoning theme. And what I did, and by the way, you're welcome to send this in now. I might even do at least a mini version of this. What I did was I asked people, real people, you, were you negatively affected in any way by the COVID response of this country? The lockdowns, the mandates, the masks, the vaccine, but did it harm your life in any way? If so, email me. Tell me about it. jesse@jessekellyshow.com. Send it in. The reason I wanted those, and the reason I've asked again, and now I'm asking again right now, the reason is this. It felt, the entire response felt so unbelievably cold-hearted from the elite of this country, from the Fauci types, from the media types. It felt so disassociated with the unbelievable pain and suffering these things brought on to people. They were out there screaming at you to give up your life, to ruin your life. Take this. You're allowed to do that. Over and over and over and over again, they were loudly screaming these things while people were suffering and in some cases dying as a result of these things. And as loud as I screamed into the microphone, I could not get these elitist pieces of trash to actually care. And I think if you were harmed, you don't get Fauci in prison, and neither do I. Hopeful, well, maybe, but you don't get the justice you deserve, and neither do I. But in the very least, maybe your story can be told on the air. And since I've put those calls out before, let's go back to the call he's talking about. We have a recording of it. I'm not going to ask for it. It's just friggin' heartbreaking. If you want to hear it, I'll tell you this. You know they podcast the show and it's free. On February 9th, 2022, the show was called A Reckoning. You can go download that show. It's free, again, free. And you can listen to that phone call. And if the man is listening now, I want you to know that we're praying for you still. And the man called in. His son obviously had some disabilities. Son had made advancements because he was in, you know, a special education program. And he was older. If I remember right, he was 18. He was late teens, you know, so physically probably full-grown man at that point in time. Because of Fauci's lies, I can't stress this enough. Because of his lies and the measures the country took in response to those lies, this young man was pulled out, denied the education that had helped him along in his life. He'd started to be able to verbalize things. That was completely eliminated. Can you imagine just that for parents who've had to nurture and care for this kid and love this kid? He regressed to such a point. He was physically attacking his mother, and a father had to restrain his son from hurting his wife. I'll be honest with you. When we went to break, I choked up. That, and you could hear the pain in his voice. That level of heartbreak. And that horrible story didn't just happen. You know, it didn't fall from the sky like a bolt of lightning. It was done to that family by Dr. Fauci, Burks. They're the people in the media complicit in the whole thing. It didn't just happen. evil people did that on purpose. You think Fauci, you think he never heard about the learning loss, the suffering, about people not being able to bury their parents? I saw a picture yesterday, some lady sent it in, a picture of her mother trying to call her through glass. This older lady, the mother, didn't understand why her daughter couldn't come in and see her. These things were done on purpose by these people. And if we don't ever get the justice on this earth, and I'm doubtful we will, if we don't ever get that, we at least can continue to tell these stories, because the story of the COVID response is not a bunch of numbers and data and things like that. All that stuff is fine. The story of the COVID response is your story about the suffering you were put through by the evil people who run this freaking country. And I'm never going to let it go. If I sound mad, it's because I'm mad all over again. One more word on this, and then we'll move on. We have other subjects that are happier than this one. Before we do that, pain sucks. 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
2: Iran has launched ballistic missiles at U.S. forces in the Middle East. CENTCOM says in a post on X, all of the missiles were successfully intercepted. CENTCOM describes the assault as an attempted surprise attack. Jay Clayton has become the next director of U.S. National Intelligence. The Senate confirmed Clayton Tuesday by a party-line vote of 51-47. Clayton's the former Securities and Exchange Commission chair and current U.S. attorney for the Southern District of New York. Polls have closed in a U.S. House special election today in Georgia. Six candidates are hoping to serve out the remaining term of the late Democratic Congressman David Scott, who passed away in April. And in South Dakota, Republican voters have been deciding between Governor Larry Roden and businessman Toby Doden in a primary runoff for governor. The primary calendar kicks back into high gear next week. Contests will be held in Michigan, Kansas, Missouri, Virginia, and Washington. I'm Scott Carr.
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5: From the KFOX 14 Severe Weather Center, I'm Chief Meteorologist Brad Montgomery. Continued hotter afternoons as we work our way through the end of the week. In fact, weather worn for our Wednesday, Thursday, and Friday. High around 106 for tomorrow. Partly cloudy for your Thursday with a high around 105. Partly cloudy, breezy Friday. 10% chance of a storm. High around 107 Friday. Hopefully numbers drop back some. About 101 to 103 by the weekend. From the KFOX 14 Severe Weather Center, Chief Meteorologist Brad Montgomery.
6: This is Monty Montgomery, producer of Our American Stories. In our next episode, we'll share the forgotten story of one of the most important turning points in Abraham Lincoln's life, a frontier wrestling match. You won't want to miss the next episode of Our American Stories.
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4: More than 36 million Americans across the Northeast are at risk of flash flooding as intense storms fire up. Forecasters say it'll be a multi-day threat underway across parts of the I-95 corridor in the Northeast. Forecasters warn the storms could drop rain at dangerous rates, possibly exceeding 1 to 2 inches an hour. American Airlines has lifted a nationwide ground stop. It was a short-lived ground stop, the result, they say, of an IT outage. American Air says in a post on X that systems are coming back online now and flights are leaving again. Today, President Trump joined others in bidding farewell to South Carolina Senator Lindsey Graham at his funeral service at Washington National Cathedral. Trump called Graham a beloved friend and giant of the U.S. Senate. Lawmakers from both sides of the aisle packed the cathedral for the service, along with several world leaders. Graham passed away unexpectedly July 11th at the age of 71. Immunologist Dr. Anthony Fauci will be back in the spotlight when he goes before a Senate committee on Wednesday.
5: Fauci will testify before a GOP-led Senate panel on the COVID-19 pandemic in a hearing that is all but guaranteed to be combative. It comes days after Kentucky Republican Senator Rand Paul released what he calls Fauci's diary during the pandemic. Republicans say the diary proves Fauci was deliberately downplaying the theory COVID-19 originated from China's Wuhan lab while reveling in his own celebrity. Former President Biden says he preemptively pardoned Fauci because of possible, quote, unjustified and politically motivated prosecutions by the incoming administration. I'm Wendy Swanson.
4: Polls have closed in Georgia for a special election for a U.S. House seat. Six candidates have been hoping to serve out the remaining term of the late Democratic Congressman David Scott, who passed away in April. And polls are closing soon in South Dakota, where Republican voters are deciding between Governor Larry Roden and businessman Toby Doden in the primary runoff for governor. I'm Scott Carr.
6: In the race for Senate, Texas Democrat James Tallarico has been using his Christian faith as a way to attract moderate Republicans. The Republican nominee Ken Paxton says his opponent claims to be Christian but takes stances that suggest otherwise.
7: He says we have six genders. I'm looking still for that in the Bible. I didn't even get that in my biology books in college.
6: Now, the latest survey from Texas Public Opinion Research shows Tallarico leading Paxton 45% to 40%. The State Fair of Texas is once again banning all firearms. It's the third year in a row. Attorney Richard Hayes says it's disturbing. Licensed gun owners are not being allowed to defend themselves.
8: 92 to 94% of these incidents are happening where firearms are restricted.
6: Now, the fair banned all firearms after a shooting in 2023, which injured three three people. The gates open in September. I'm Carrie Lockie.
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0: cousin and four company colleagues, I have deep emotions about it. It is true, I despise America-hating Mam Dhani for the dangerous commie he is, and beyond that, I feel everything must be done to prevent his presence from attending. He did not say I can use his name. I will not. He is a listener of the great 710 WOR. This was Mam Dhani, mayor of New York City, talking about
1: it. A number of people who are survivors of 9/11 are calling on you not to go to 9/11 memorial services. I wonder how you feel about the fact that they're trying to keep you away.
2: I will proudly honor the families, the survivors, the first responders forever impacted by that horrific terror attack by standing alongside them at this year's 9/11 commemoration, reaffirming that we will never forget the solemn day felt by all of us who call this city home and, frankly, by all of us who call this country home.
0: If you're old enough to remember those towers coming down, whether you saw it on TV or, God forbid, you were close to it, or, I mean, really, God forbid, you lost someone in there, the thought of a communist Islamist being the big cheese at the 25th anniversary of that, it really is hard to stomach. And I know it is. I know it is. Let me read you another headline before we get to my point. Abdul El Sayed headlined luxury fundraising cruises for Islamic charity linked to the Muslim Brotherhood. There's a really decent chance Abdul El Sayed is a United States senator in 6 months. There is. Not saying he's going to be. I hope he isn't. Hope he loses, but there's a chance. I can't do anything about guys like Mam Dhani or El Sayed infecting things. All I can say is the kindest thing you can do in the world is the thing that sounds so mean. Discriminate. If you do not discriminate early and often on who you allow in your country, you will eventually have all sorts of vermin flowing through your country, and they will occupy important positions of power. They will occupy things that matter to you and to me. If you don't mind the door, the foxes are coming into the hen house. We tried to be really nice with immigration for a long time. Mam Dhani and his dirtball family should have been deported years ago. His father got here, and 15 minutes later, he was a communist activist. Shame on everyone who didn't deport him. Now we're stuck with Mam Dhani himself. That's how it goes. Mind the imports. Be mean. It's the nicest thing you can do. 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
1: Iran has launched ballistic missiles at U.S. forces in the Middle East. CENTCOM says in a post on X, all of the missiles were successfully intercepted. CENTCOM describes the assault as an attempted surprise attack. Jay Clayton has become the next director of U.S. National Intelligence. The Senate confirmed Clayton Tuesday by a party-line vote of 51 to 47. Clayton's the former Securities and Exchange Commission chair and current U.S. attorney for the Southern District of New York. Polls have closed in a U.S. House special election today in Georgia. Six candidates are hoping to serve out the remaining term of the late Democratic Congressman David Scott, who passed away in April. And in South Dakota, Republican voters have been deciding between Governor Larry Roden and businessman Toby Doden in a primary runoff for governor. The primary calendar kicks back into high gear next week. Contests will be held in Michigan, Kansas, Missouri, Virginia, and Washington. I'm Scott Carr.
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8: America's produced like lots and lots of stuff. Just piles of stuff. The fact of the matter is all day long, every day, there are warehouses full of stuff getting just pushed off a cliff. All day, every day.
6: That's Ian Nagoski, who runs the Canary Records label.
8: A friend of mine said that what he loves is being the guy standing at the edge of the cliff, waving his arms, going, wait, no, let me look at those first before you throw them away. I think there might be some good stuff in there. I think there might be some stories. I don't think we should throw all those away yet.
6: We have a season, 10 episodes of stories from that realm, of things that were just barely saved, and in some cases, not saved at all. A bizarre tale of two infamous New Yorkers.
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5: U.S. Central Command says Iran has launched ballistic missiles at U.S. forces in the Middle East. CENTCOM posts on X all of the missiles were successfully intercepted, describing the assault as an attempted surprise attack. This on the same day that President Trump met with Israeli Prime Minister Benjamin Netanyahu and Ukrainian President Volodymyr Zelensky at the White House. More than 36 million Americans in the Northeast are now at risk of flash flooding as an intense storm fires up. Forecasters call it a multi-day threat underway across parts of the I-95 corridor in the Northeast. The storms have done some early damage in New Jersey, and Andrew Whitman reports there's potential for more dangerous weather overnight.
6: Paterson, New Jersey is already flooding. The city's mayor told Channel 7 that 20 drivers needed rescues Tuesday afternoon and evening from tire-high water. Elsewhere, a man was struck by lightning around 3 p.m. Tuesday on Hoffman Station Road in Monroe. He was hospitalized. No word on his condition. Ground stops at the three tri-state airports have been lifted after some 1,100 flights were canceled. In New Jersey, I'm Andrew Whitman.
5: Two Democrats are advancing to a runoff in Georgia's special election to fill a U.S. House seat. The runoff will decide who'll serve out the remaining term of the late Democratic Congressman David Scott, who passed away in April. Scott's daughter, Marcy Scott, and Everton Blair will move on to the next round. Meanwhile, NBC News projects South Dakota Governor Larry Roden will win that state's Republican primary runoff for governor held Tuesday. Search and rescue operations are underway after a massive magnitude 7.1 earthquake hit southwestern Japan. The U.S. Geological Survey reports the quake's epicenter was near the coastal city of Uki. Reports say the earthquake caused a bridge to buckle and a shopping mall to partially collapse. So far, there's been two deaths reported and dozens of injuries. Thousands are without power. I'm Scott Carr.
7: In the race for Senate, Texas Democrat James Tallarico has been using his Christian faith as a way to attract moderate Republicans. The Republican nominee Ken Paxton says his opponent claims to be Christian but takes stances that suggest otherwise.
8: He said we have six genders. I'm looking still for that in the Bible. I didn't even get that in my biology books in college.
7: And the latest survey from Texas Public Opinion Research shows Tallarico leading Paxton 45% to 40%. The State Fair of Texas is once again banning all firearms. It's the third year in a row. Attorney Richard Hayes says it's disturbing. Licensed gun owners are not being allowed to defend themselves.
9: 92 to 94% of these incidents are happening where firearms are restricted.
7: The fair banned all firearms after a shooting in 2023, which injured three people. The gates open in September. I'm Carrie Lockie.
10: This whole surviving life thing is pretty tough. 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

0: shut it down? Why don't you just shut it down? Can't you shut it down? Please stop talking like this. Stop telling people the gas prices are no big deal. Stop telling people, well, it's worth it. Suck it up, loser. Well, if we can just withstand the pain, if your goal is to sell this Iran disaster, there are, I don't know if there are ways to do it, but I guarantee you there are ways you don't do it. And one of the ways you don't do it is tell people, suck it up. Just take a crap of your life. Boy, is that bad politics. And that I hear all the time. And that better stop. That better stop, because I'm really worried about getting creamed in November. Jesse, now that we know Fauci lied, another conspiracy theory which came true, by the way, when will red states indict him? He committed fraud against the people of Florida, did he not? What say you? Says I can say his name. His name is Steve. I've had this question a lot, and the answer is I don't know. I don't know how far-reaching the pardon goes. Obviously, he was pardoned federally by Biden. Does that mean Florida has the ability? I don't know. Again, this was Rand Paul earlier.
1: Is it too vague to say, I'm going to prosecute you for, not prosecute you and pardon you for anything you did in the last 10 years? I think there's a possibility the court says that's vague and not specific, and you can't prosecute, give people some kind of pardon for everything and over such a long period of time. I think there's a chance we'd win that. I think it ought to be fought. We have two clear-cut cases against him, lying to Congress, which is a felony, but also destroying public records. We now have emails that he distributed to Francis Collins and others saying, hey, read this and then destroy it. That is against the law. You're not allowed to do that in the executive branch. It's clear. You know, his only argument is, oh, it wasn't about government, and it clearly was, and I think a jury would decide. So I still would prosecute him.
0: Do we have an angle there? I don't know. I can hope, and you can hope. But look, Florida would be the state to do it, right? We'll see. All right. We'll knock out a couple more things. Next.
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1: Iran has launched ballistic missiles at U.S. forces in the Middle East. CENTCOM says in a post on X, all of the missiles were successfully intercepted. CENTCOM describes the assault as an attempted surprise attack. Jay Clayton has become the next director of U.S. National Intelligence. The Senate confirmed Clayton Tuesday by a party-line vote of 51-47. Clayton's the former Securities and Exchange Commission chair and current U.S. attorney for the Southern District of New York. Two Democrats in Georgia are advancing to a runoff in that state's special election to fill a U.S. House seat. That'll decide who'll serve out the remaining term of the late Democratic Congressman David Scott. Scott's daughter, Marcy Scott, and Everton Blair will move on to the next round. And NBC News projects South Dakota Governor Larry Roden will win that state's Republican primary runoff for governor, defeating businessman Toby Doden. I'm Scott Carr.
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3: Johnson & Johnson is offering a multi-billion dollar settlement to resolve thousands of lawsuits tied to claims its talcum powder products caused ovarian cancer. The company says the proposed $5.5 billion deal would cover about 76,000 remaining claims and bring an end to years of litigation. Johnson & Johnson continues to deny its products caused cancer, but says the settlement would allow the company to move forward. President Trump again calling for an interest rate cut, Mark Mayfield reports.
4: Trump spoke on Air Force One.
5: We should have the lowest interest rate in the world.
4: Trump told reporters the new head of the Federal Reserve, Kevin Warsh, is doing a fantastic job, but the Reserve Board is very political, and some members may have bad intentions. Trump nominated Warsh and says he knows what Warsh wants to do. The Federal Reserve will announce its next rate decision on Wednesday.
3: The Coca-Cola company announced that milk brand Fairlife has resumed the majority of its production in the U.S. This comes after a ransomware attack halted operations. Coca-Cola, which purchased Fairlife in 2020, said their company's working diligently to restore impacted systems and operations. The beverage giant added that product quality and safety have not been impacted. And when you look at your bank account, does your brain hurt? Well, a study shows finances and brain health are really tied together. Tammy Trujillo explains.
6: British researchers looked at 2,700 people who were 80 years old and found those in the bottom 20% financially in their midlife were slower on cognitive tests and scored worse on memory tests in their later years. The study shows cognitive decline was slower for those better off financially at midlife. The study was published in the Innovation in Aging Journal.
3: And the CEO of Cracker Barrel is stepping down. The restaurant announced Monday Julie Messina will step down from the role next month. The news comes after she was caught in the middle of a controversy last year surrounding the restaurant's logo. Cracker Barrel's new logo had eliminated the image of a man known as Uncle Herschel sitting in a chair leaning against a barrel. The decision was quickly reversed after public backlash. I'm Monica Nelson with your consumer and business news.
7: Hey there, I'm Jason Alexander, and this is my dear friend, Peter Tilden.
8: Hey, Jay. By the way, the script says best friend.
7: Yes, it does, Peter. Anyway, Peter and I met over 25 years ago and became really good friends.
8: Best friends.
7: Mm-hmm, because we had two things in common. Number one, we like to argue about everything. Driving, food, music.
8: No, we don't. 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
8: 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It's about finding the answers to all the things that make us go, really, no, really. Jerry Seinfeld wondered why they refused to make the stall door go all the way to the floor in a public bathroom, but he didn't get an answer. 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
7: And talking dogs, really? No, really? 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
5: What's happening, fellow sports fans? It's Andy West. Let's take a look back on this day in sports history, July 28th. We'll start off today way back in 1929. The Chicago Cardinals become the first NFL team to train out of state, holding their camp in Michigan. Jumping way ahead today in 1994, on the night baseball players set an August 12th strike date, Kenny Rogers of the Texas Rangers pitches a perfect game for a 4-0 victory over the Angels. And today in 2009, Chicago White Sox ace Mark Burley set a major league record by retiring 45 straight batters. Coming off a perfect game in his last start, Burley retired the first 17 Twins batters to surpass the record of 41 straight set by San Francisco's Jim Barr in 1972 and tied by teammate Bobby Jenks, a reliever, in 2007. The streak ended with two outs in the sixth, and Minnesota went on to win 5-3.
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2: And welcome back, George Norrie, along with Cassie Beaton. Cassie, this, how did you get involved in the work you're doing generally?
3: Well, I guess when I was a teenager, I started to have a lot of really big emotions and thoughts. And, you know, it got a little rocky there for a while. I was kind of wondering, what is this all about? Is this all there is? And why am I having all these thoughts that go through my mind? Why do I think everybody else kind of got a rule book and I didn't get one? And I just felt really out of place. And I started to read science fiction and watch science fiction movies. And this was a way that I could understand some of the existential issues that I felt like I was facing that there weren't really answers for at school or at soccer practice. Or, you know, it just seemed like I knew that there was something else out there. I knew that there was a lot more going on than met the eye. And these science fiction novels and books and TV shows, you know, Close Encounters and E.T. and Star Wars and Star Trek and reading Stranger in a Strange Land and A Wrinkle in Time. These really had a powerful impact on me because even though they are fantasies, right? Narnia and Lord of the Rings, they speak to truths just like mythology did and still does today that are hard to convey in any other way. And kind of the magnitude of what they talk about seemed to match the magnitude of the feelings I was having. So as I moved forward, I was like, you know, I think there's a lot more going on in the inner world than most people realize. And I just want to spend my life, number one, trying to figure out what is going on in there. Do we have any power over it? And is there a way that it can be used to heal our lives, to transform us, and especially to make a contribution to society and to our communities?
2: Oh, good for you. And you're doing a marvelous job doing it. What do your colleagues say about your work?
3: Well, I am so lucky to have so many great colleagues over the years. It's tremendous. And I've received so much support for diving into the science of imagination, not just from colleagues. We've started something called the World Imagination Network. And these are scientists and scholars all over the world who are joining us at the Arthur C. Clarke Center for Human Imagination to delve deeply into the power of imagination and how it works. Where does it come from? How can we foster it? Because as I said earlier, I think it's really urgent right now that we think of new solutions to what seem to be sort of crushing realities out there. And you can see on the news, you know, there's a lot of talk about what's going wrong, but there's not that much talk about what could go right.
2: Well, that's a good point. Let's take some calls. Let's go to Arthur in Ontario, Oregon. Welcome to the program, Arthur. First time caller for us. Hold on for a second. Let me get this going. Hi, Arthur.
4: Hello. Hi, Mr. Norrie. It's such an honor. I've literally grown up my whole life listening to your show.
2: Well, thank you, sir.
4: My question, I guess, I came up with a second one, too. Why do we seem to have less imagination when we get older? And also, are there any exercises we can make to improve our imagination?
3: Absolutely. Well, one interesting thing is that some research actually shows, and this will be surprising to people, that younger people, even though we think we have a ton more imagination when we're in childhood, as we grow older, we actually end up having more capacity for imagination. Doesn't mean that we use it, doesn't mean that we train it, but we do have more capacity.

0: simply because we have so many more experiences to draw from. But I do think that there is a feeling over time that imagination gets squelched or flattened. I call it the great flattening. And I mean that in a couple ways. One is the flattening of being obsessed with these screens that we're all looking into for most of our days now, but also just a sort of atrophied imagination. I ask people sometimes, how many classes did you take in your education, let's say K through 12 or K through 16 education, in what imagination is, how to access it, what practices foster it, how you can tell the difference between ideas that might be usable for something to be created in the world and which ones are just ideas, right? So I do think that less attention to imagination as we get older, more of a focus on acquisition, accomplishment, productivity, can lead us into a place where we just don't even feel like we have any time left to imagine. So one of the things I mention in the book is I use an acronym called VISTA, VISTA. And this is a set of tools. Underneath each one of these letters is a set of tools. They stand for visualization, ideation, sensing, transforming, and applying. And underneath each of those are dozens of practices that you can use to get that imagination working again, and you can apply it to various aspects of your life. You know, athletes use imagination to practice when they're not on the pitch or on the court or on the field. And research shows that when they do imagine practicing, they get very real performance benefits from it. There's even one study, or a few studies actually, showing that if you're recovering from an injury or if you're trying to strengthen a muscle, if you imagine that it's strengthening while you're doing it, you get up to 30% more strength in that muscle. So it's just a matter of using it more intentionally, more frequently, and then using some of these practices I talk about in the book.
1: Since you've been doing this, what has been one of the most profound things that you've come across?
0: That's a great question. Yeah, I think it would be a set of things that I see in people. And it can be somebody who has been stuck for a very long time with a maladaptive belief that has been limiting their lives. You know, something like, I could never be an artist. I could never be a singer. I could never live the kind of life that I want to live. And they have tons of reasons why this could never happen and that why there's no pathway toward it. And then they might engage in therapy that uses a lot of imagination. They might engage in work like internal family systems or gestalt work, or some people call it parts work, where they meet certain parts of themselves and they have conversations with these parts of themselves. Sometimes they give them a name, they give them an image, they give them a character, and they start to talk with this character. And this character is like, hey, I can't let you take that risk. It's not safe. You're going to be humiliated. And then they find other characters inside of them that's like, hey, man, we're being humiliated now by not taking the risk. How about we take that part, take care of it, integrate it more into our lives? And then people find, because of that imaginative episode, they're able to take that risk that they had been avoiding their whole life, and within a few years, feel like they're living much closer to the life they were hoping for, and they're showing up in a way that's different. So I see the power of imagination every day when I work with clients, when we work with people in workshops. And I think these are profound experiences that can change people in very real ways.
1: In what kind of ways would they change?
0: Well, you know, sometimes people will say, I need to keep myself protected in all of my relationships. So I'm not going to get too vulnerable. I'm never going to ask for help. I'm not going to show my emotions. And they find that people in their lives are like, man, I can't get a beat on you. Like, who are you? Like, I don't feel connected to you. And they're like, why does everybody keep telling me that? Well, they'll go through one of these experiences or several. They'll start to work with the parts of themselves that are holding them back from being more genuine and authentic. And before you know it, they're testing out being able to do those things. And then their friends and their partners, their kids, their colleagues are like, wow, you're so different than when I first met you. I'm so glad that you have opened up a little bit. I feel so much closer to you. And they're less lonely. They have more meaning in their lives. And, You know, that's really the kind of stuff that matters in life is connection, compassion, having a group of people around you that you care about and they care about you and that you can trust and they trust you. Those are the things you remember much more than your work achievements or how many things you produced. That is some of the most important part of life.
1: You said imagination isn't frivolous daydreaming. Then what could it be if it's not that?
0: Well, let's think about some of the problems that are facing us as a human species. The way that we are moving through our worlds now, and lots of burnout, lots of loneliness, lots of people feeling a sense of hopelessness and despair. And this is very real. It affects people's mental health, which then affects every other area of their life, their marriages, their parenting, their workplaces. Kind of saps the meaning. People end up feeling kind of disenchanted and, you know, like they're alone in everything. And so that's the kind of thing that we can apply imagination to, where we can work with people to say, let's take a community that's all feeling a little bit this way, get them together in a room and have them engage in what we call world building. World building is what science fiction authors and novelists and fantasy writers and filmmakers will use to build a fantasy world. They think about, what kind of language do I want in that world? What kind of characters? What are the main activities? What is the most valuable currency? People will work together in these world building exercises and they will begin to say, wait a minute, we could actually build a different way for our company to be, or for our school to be, or for our community to move forward. Those are really profound exercises. And one of the things we did during COVID, the Clark Center for Human Imagination, we got together a bunch of young people who were in virtual reality because they couldn't leave their houses. So they each had a headset. They went into virtual reality. They met in an airship. This is a virtual airship where they're up in this blimp, this dirigible. And a facilitator had conversations with them about the worlds they wanted to build. And then the airship would land in virtual reality onto sort of a holodeck. And every week the kids came back, they would see that the VR programmers had started to build the world that they talked about wanting to build. And so this was extremely powerful. Kids could see, you know, I do have authorship over the future. I can have an influence on the future. People care. And one of the things the kids said that struck me was, no one's ever asked me what future I want to see. No one has ever asked me that question. And so it's upon us to make sure that we begin to rekindle the public imagination and to engage in intentional exercises for building new alternative realities.
1: Fascinating indeed. Let's go to Brian, east of the Rockies in Indianapolis. Go ahead, Bri.
2: Hello, George, old buddy, old pal, old friend of mine. How have you been doing?
1: Good, my friend. Thank you.
2: Good. Cassandra, how are you this morning, ma'am?
0: Doing great.
2: Man, what an interesting topic to talk about. And I got two quick questions, if I could, George.
1: Sure.
2: One, well, I hope we put this first one right. Is imagination a basic survival tool that came before logical thought? That's my first question. And my second question is, I hope this can pertains to what we're talking about. Why do some people have a more vivid mind's eye and some people don't?
0: Those are great. Go ahead.
2: I got a good mind's eye. You know, if I go visit a Civil War battlefield and stuff, you know, I can imagine just how, you know, everything went, you know, because I'm an American history buff, amateur American history buff. But I'm just wondering about those two questions, if you could answer them. And, George, I had a life-altering event, and I'm going to try to get on open lines on Friday and explain everything to you. Still healthy. I'm still married, but I'll talk to you Friday.
1: You got it, my friend. Go ahead, Cassie.
0: Yeah, I mean, I tend to think, and I think a lot of philosophers and evolutionary biologists think that imagination came quite early, that maybe it was before linear or logical thought. We don't quite know yet, but like I said, some of the imagination parts of the brain, when people are imagining and we give them brain scans, are very much in the midbrain as opposed to up in the cortex. And the cortex does get involved. And so it's sort of like having the imaginative content and having the cortex synthesize that content and see what's useful in it. So I do think that imagination probably comes earlier. And, you know, it's kind of like a lot of the topics that are discussed on this show. We call it a sixth sense, the intuition, this inner subjective knowing, the noetic. And a lot of people like to call it the first sense instead of the sixth sense, because it probably came before all the other ones. On the second question, it's back to the neurodiversity of imagination. Some people are really, really good at picturing things in great, vivid detail. I'm one of those people. I don't know if I'm hyperphantasic, but, you know, pretty fantasic. But, you know, I have a lot of trouble with practical spatial imagination. So if I was to try to look at an empty room and figure out what furniture to put in it, I couldn't do it to save my life. I just don't have the ability to imagine exactly how something will look in a room, where, of course, an interior designer is fantastic at that. So if you feel like you don't have a vivid imagination, you might just be saying, I don't have a vivid visual imagination, but you might also have other strengths. You might have a great social emotional imagination. You might have a lot of originality, but you might also have a lot of practicality. You know how to imagine things that will actually work. Engineers are really good at imagining things that will work, whereas people with more fantastical imaginations are good at thinking of new ideas, but lots of the stuff doesn't work. Only a few things work.
1: Next up, Ruth in Maryland. Take it away, Ruthie.
3: Hi, George and Kathy. Thank you so much for taking my call. And at a very young age, I was reading and writing at a very young age. And I really think that helped my imagination a lot. And when I was younger, when people would upset me, I used to turn them into animals and write stories about them. Like kind of like Dr. Seuss, which brings to my question, he must have had an incredible imagination for all the different stories he wrote in the cartoons. So could you please comment on that, Cassie? Thank you.
0: Sure. Well, of course, Dr. Seuss is one of my favorites because he's a UC San Diego alumnus. So we love Dr. Seuss. And absolutely, some people have that artistic storytelling imagination that is just right at their fingertips and they know exactly how to put it down on paper. Other people, just in case anybody's losing hope, you know, we've got some incredible children's book authors and artists that didn't start doing any art or authoring until they were in their 60s, 50s, 70s. So sometimes later in life, it can hit you. And that's because imagination comes in two ways. One is intentional, effortful imagination, where you are trying to imagine something and you are purposely engaging in imagination practices. The other is that you're creating the ideal conditions under which spontaneous imagination is most likely to break through and give you those aha moments or those eureka moments. And so I tend to think that sometimes later in life, we have a little bit more space and time. Maybe the kids are out of the house. Maybe you've gotten a little bit more comfortable financially. Maybe you have a little bit more time. And so that creates conditions under which that spontaneous form of imagination can come through. So I'd encourage you to think about what are the circumstances under which you are most likely to have an original idea, and then to spend more time in those circumstances, being open, being ready for those ideas to come through.
1: We'll come back and take final calls with Cassie Beaton in just a moment on Coast to Coast.
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1: Iran has launched ballistic missiles at U.S. forces in the Middle East. CENTCOM says in a post on X, all of the missiles were successfully intercepted. CENTCOM describes the assault as an attempted surprise attack. Jay Clayton has become the next director of U.S. National Intelligence. The Senate confirmed Clayton Tuesday by a party-line vote of 51-47. Clayton's the former Securities and Exchange Commission chair and current U.S. attorney for the Southern District of New York. Two Democrats in Georgia are advancing to a runoff in that state's special election to fill a U.S. House seat. That'll decide who'll serve out the remaining term of the late Democratic Congressman David Scott. Scott's daughter, Marcy Scott, and Everton Blair will move on to the next round. And NBC News projects South Dakota Governor Larry Roden will win that state's Republican primary runoff for governor, defeating businessman Toby Doden. I'm Scott Carr.
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10: First reactions for Spider-Man Brand New Day out. The fourth installment in the Tom Holland-led franchise has a 91% critic rating on Rotten Tomatoes.
11: I am totally out of control.
10: Fandango's Eric Davis said the movie feels deeper, more thoughtful, and more mature than the previous trilogy. Brand New Day projected to secure the biggest opening weekend of the year. Deadline saying earlier this month it'll at least make around $180 million in its first weekend. Releases in theaters on Friday. Real Housewives of New Jersey star Teresa Giudice and family mourning the loss of one of her daughter's college-age friends. 20-year-old Victoria Zardoya died following a fall while on a trip with friends to historic ruins in Florida. Zardoya is the childhood friend of Teresa's daughter Melania, who shared tributes to her friend on social media.
12: Good to see you.
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10: A new trailer for season 4 of Ted Lasso being unveiled. Jason Sudeikis is returning along with Hannah Waddingham, Juno Temple, and Brett Goldstein. The new season will see Ted Lasso return to coach a second division women's soccer team. Apple TV releasing the trailer ahead of the series' August 5th release date. The first trailer for Children of Blood and Bone out.
14: They were waiting for you.
10: The movie, based on the 2018 novel of the same name, is set in a fictional kingdom in Africa. The cast includes Damson Idris, Cynthia Erivo, and Viola Davis. Children of Blood and Bone hits theaters January 15th. That's entertainment. I'm Jennifer Bolsoni.

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1: 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The Ouija board on Coast to Coast. So get ready for that. 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
1: And welcome back to Coast. George Norrie with you. 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
10: CassandraVeaton.com.
1: In the book, Imagine That, where do people get it?
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1: We love pre-orders, don't we?
10: Yeah.
1: Is this one of your first books?
10: Well, it's my first larger book, but I've written books before on spirituality and health and Living Deeply, which I wrote with Marilyn Schlitz and Tina Amarok at the Institute of Noetic Sciences on how people transform in their everyday lives.
1: Did you have fun doing it?
10: Absolutely. I've been so lucky to be able to study and write about, think about the things that I think are, number one, most fascinating to me, but I think are crucial for people's lives and our future collectively.
1: Let's go to Mayette in New York on the wildcard line. Hello, Mayette.
11: Thank you so much, George. You really expand our understanding and our transformations at so many levels. But Cassandra, I have basically a two-parter for you, and I like to listen over the air. And a recommendation, first of all, you will resonate if you pick up, and it's very concise and well-written. It's called The Wisdom of the Shamans by Don Jose Ruiz, who is of the Toltec tradition, meaning that they understand that we come in with a whole set of beliefs, particularly as adults, and they're very far from what's real reality and the joy and bliss and awe and wonder. But I want to give an example of how we've devolved in a certain sense, and I mean it with a lot of unconditional love. Someone who is very close to me and who actually helped me to survive a most negative police-type surveillance helper coming into my home, waking me illegally with a second set of keys. It was supposed to be protective and waking me up until my immune system had run down. I was having all kinds of symptoms and chronic fatigues, ill health, and I had much recovery. And someone who helped me through that is now kind of holding on to some resentment or disappointment as to something that she thinks of that I could have gotten to her, but I couldn't even get on the computer at one point. I had forgotten, you know, how to just get the computer going. That's how run down I was. And someone who's also part of the community gave me so much hope, and that's starting to come to pass now, of my having an ordained attorney, which gave me the thought that, well, what he really means, not so someone with a theological degree, but someone who is honest. And his prayer's working, but now he won't talk to me for some reason. So, yes, you've described how we've devolved in certain respects. I also want to know if you're familiar with, and do spell your last name as I hang up, please. I do want to know, Cassandra, and you have such a great name, you know, that goddess who Apollo gave the powers of prophecy for, but no one would believe in. We're sort of like in a similar situation, so you have the perfect name. But there's a professor at UFC San Francisco, and she was on a program on NPR WNYC called Hidden Brain. And the name of her book is Tell Me Where It Hurts, The New Science of Pain. She's a pain psychologist, and they paid attention when someone has an amputated limb, they feel excruciating pain. So they looked at, whereas Western medicine, if you have a back pain, they just look at the physical anatomy. But she gave two examples. One was, it's called The Story of Two Nails, right? And one was someone on a scaffold way up high, with a skyscraper, and he fell, and a huge nail went into his boot, and he was in excruciating pain. But when he got to the ER, it turns out the nail actually went between his toes. And then someone with a nail gun saw a nail misfire, but they saw the nail go into the wall. There actually were two nails. One went into his face, and when he thought he had a terrible toothache, he didn't have any pain. 6 days later, he had a toothache, and when he went and got the scan, and of course the nail was taken out, but the nail was so close to one of his arteries or veins. So I'll leave it there, but please get in touch with, and Georgia, and I said to Tommy, who is just such a dear, please have, her name is Raquel, it sounded like softest, and the book is called Tell Me Where It Hurts, The New Science of Pain, and How Pain is with the Brain, and much more complex. And I'll listen to your comments and thoughts over the air. Thank you so much to both of you.
1: And Cassie spells her last name V-I-E-T-E-N. Go ahead, Cassie.
10: Yeah, you got it. Thank you so much. And I'm so sorry that you went through that really painful experience. Don Jose Ruiz, fantastic. And I was, of course, I am friends with his dad, Don Miguel, who has reached so many people. And that just brings up that cultures around the world throughout millennia have used imagination in a very real way, in a very serious sense. There have been so many cultures, the Australian Aboriginals and South American shamanism and a lot of the indigenous traditions, who understood that when you enter, some people called it the dream time, there's various names for it, but when you enter the symbolic realm, even Carl Jung in the West talked about entering into the unconscious and spending time there so that you could find the non-conscious parts of your being that were really driving your life without you even knowing it. And then indigenous tribes would imagine together what the hunt was going to be like that day. They would imagine meeting divine figures who would become their allies, animals who would become their allies. And, you know, in the modern world, the word primitive has been used, but I tend to think more of the word primal or prime. Again, going back to that first sense, that there is powerful and important information in our dreams and in our imaginations, in that inner world that we cannot access in any other way. Same with stories and movies and novels. There's a quote that says, some truths can only be found in fiction. And so I'm really happy that you brought up the Indigenous First Nations people and how they have always used imagination. And this is really interesting what you say about pain and the two nails story. One, because at UC San Diego, I serve as the clinical psychology director at the Center for Psychedelic Research, and psychedelics are known to open up people's imaginations in ways that are unprecedented for most people. We had a person who had lost his leg. He was a National Geographic explorer named Albert Lin, who's one of the co-founders of our center. And he was a very active guy. He was all over the world. He lost one of his legs in a car accident, and he had excruciating phantom limb pain, they call it, or pain where the limb no longer was. He tried absolutely everything for it. And he heard that for some people, psilocybin would help them. And he was using a mirror box where he would hold a mirror up to the existing limb, which would trick the brain into thinking the limb was still there, and that would ease the pain, but it was temporary. And so he went out in the desert, took psilocybin, and this is known to make the brain quite plastic and a window of opportunity for reconsolidation and profound learning. And he did the mirror box while he was on the psilocybin, and he says that he's never had pain in that area again. And when you ask him what happened, he says, I changed my story about the pain. I changed my story about the pain. And then I'd also just want to mention that Buddhist philosophy talks about the two arrows and suffering. And what they mean is one arrow can hit you, and that is something that was painful that you experienced in your life. But the second arrow is all the stories that you tell yourself about why it happened, how it shouldn't have happened, who's to blame for it happening. And that second arrow causes more suffering often than the first one.
1: Sure does. Let's go next to Nancy in Philadelphia. Go ahead, Nance.
12: Good evening. Fascinating show, and you're preaching to this choir. Just briefly, and I've mentioned this before on the air, when I was 1.5, I watched my mother die in front of my eyes, killed by a drunk. Now, fast forward from then on, I wondered, well, what is this life all about? What is the meaning of life and death? Fast forward again, I became a ballet dancer for 20 years, a music major and a singer. I wanted to be on Broadway doing musicals. Well, that didn't work out, so I went to law school and I became an accomplished lawyer. I'm a certified mediator, and I say I have a PhD in psychology that I earned at the School of Hard Knocks. Mm. Okay. Now, I am a person who's known as Mrs. Fix-It, both professionally and in my personal life. When people get into a situation that becomes so complicated and so difficult and they're overwhelmed and nobody can seem to figure it out, what's the solution, what's an answer, call Nancy, okay? And I come up with not just one possible solution, but maybe two or three. And people can pick their choice, whichever one, you know, seems to work for them. I've been known as a creative lawyer. Not sure exactly that that's a good thing. I've also been told, you know, I know how to think outside of the box, which I never really understood that expression anyway. I identify myself as someone who has both feet on the ground, but my head in the clouds. And, you know, in terms of imagination, not just creativity, I say, you know what? Who created this world, which is so incredibly complex and yet works like a, you know, sound ecological system? And I say that would have to be the creator with the best imagination ever, God. And so that leads me to my question. How do you view imagination versus prayer? Because to me, my prayers have always been about the way I would like to see the future be, the way I'd like to see my life be, the world be, you know, and what can I do to help create that world, a better world? And so I kind of view prayer as like a self-fulfilling prophecy in a way that maybe motivates me even, you know, unaware, like unconsciously, to move forward, to create the world I'd like to see. Like John Lennon's song, Imagine, that you played, George.
1: All right, let's react to that before we run out of time, Cassie.
10: Yeah, I find that the spiritual and religious imagination can be one of the most healing forces that people encounter when they use imagination exercises. And I like to think sometimes of the imagination as being almost like a river between the infinite consciousness. Some people call it God, some people call it the universe or the collective unconscious, where there's infinite possibility. And then this world of form and our ordinary reality. And so if you look at it as this kind of interstitial space where you can dive into it, receive messages that are often metaphorical or symbolic. People see images. Sometimes those images are sacred or divine to them. And they feel like they're very real, and that they can be transformative and healing, tremendously healing. And they can also provide allies as you cope with the remainder of your life. And so I think it's very, like when I was first about to write the book, I went on a hike in the Anza Borrego Desert, which is a vast, vast desert. And I was on the top of a mountain with a 360-degree view. And I asked what I felt like were the spirits that were present. What does the world want to know or need to know about imagination? And the answer was immediate in my imagination from the spirits that said, tell them it's the place we can most easily talk to them. And so if you're a spiritual person, I do recommend spending some time in your imagination. You know, you may meet figures that are quite important to you. People have talked to me about seeing those who were deceased in their imaginations and having a conversation with them and experiencing great healing from that deeply subjective experience. So I end with this quote from Harry Potter, where in the last film of Harry Potter, in the last book, Harry Potter is having a near-death experience and he's in some sort of a sort of semi-heavenly realm with Dumbledore. And Dumbledore finally says, you need to go back down. You're not ready to die yet. And Harry says, hey, has all of this been in my head? Is it real? And Dumbledore says, well, why does the fact that it's in your head make you think it's not real? And so it's not that every single thing that happens in your imagination is real. It certainly isn't, because that would really be boring. But some things in your imagination are real in a way that things in ordinary reality don't even touch.
1: Fascinating discussion. Thank you, Cassie. Her book, again, is called Imagine That. They're taking pre-orders. And we will be back in a moment on Coast to Coast AM talking about the Ouija board.
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2: A quiet residential neighborhood erupts in chaos. Carmine Galante, the feared boss of the Bonanno crime family, lies dead, his cigar still clutched between his teeth.
3: Masked men walked into Joe and Mary's luncheonette in Brooklyn today and gunned down Carmine Galante, a man believed to be the most powerful mafia chieftain in the country.
2: The execution sent shockwaves through the criminal underworld and set the stage for one of the most pivotal criminal cases in New York City history. From the minds behind the acclaimed television series comes Law and Order: Criminal Justice System. This isn't a scripted drama. These are real stories told by the people who have lived them.
4: My father should have been a dead man.
2: For decades, the mafia had New York City in a stranglehold, with law enforcement seemingly powerless to intervene. But the murder of Carmine Galante marked the beginning of the end. Discover how a group of young prosecutors took on the mafia, and with the help of law enforcement, brought down its most powerful figures. I'm Anasiga Nicolazzi, and from Wolf Entertainment and iHeart Podcasts, this is Law & Order: Criminal Justice System.
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7: U.S. Central Command says Iran has launched ballistic missiles at U.S. forces in the Middle East. CENTCOM posts on X all of the missiles were successfully intercepted, describing the assault as an attempted surprise attack. This on the same day that President Trump met with Israeli Prime Minister Benjamin Netanyahu and Ukrainian President Volodymyr Zelensky at the White House. More than 36 million Americans in the Northeast are now at risk of flash flooding as an intense storm fires up. Forecasters call it a multi-day threat underway across parts of the I-95 corridor in the Northeast. The storms have done some early damage in New Jersey, and Andrew Whitman reports there's potential for more dangerous weather overnight.
8: Patterson, New Jersey is already flooding. The city's mayor told Channel 7 that 20 drivers needed rescues Tuesday afternoon and evening from tire-high water. Elsewhere, a man was struck by lightning around 3 p.m. Tuesday on Hoffman Station Road in Monroe. He was hospitalized. No word on his condition. Ground stops at the three tri-state airports have been lifted after some 1,100 flights were canceled. In New Jersey, I'm Andrew Whitman.
7: Two Democrats are advancing to a runoff in Georgia's special election to fill a U.S. House seat. The runoff will decide who'll serve out the remaining term of the late Democratic Congressman David Scott, who passed away in April. Scott's daughter, Marcy Scott, and Everton Blair will move on to the next round. Meanwhile, NBC News projects South Dakota Governor Larry Roden will win that state's Republican primary runoff for governor held Tuesday. Search and rescue operations are underway after a massive magnitude 7.1 earthquake hit southwestern Japan. The U.S. Geological Survey reports the quake's epicenter was near the coastal city of Uki. Reports say the earthquake caused a bridge to buckle and a shopping mall to partially collapse. So far, there's been two deaths reported and dozens of injuries. Thousands are without power. I'm Scott Carr.
9: In the race for Senate, Texas Democrat James Tallarico has been using his Christian faith as a way to attract moderate Republicans. The Republican nominee Ken Paxton says his opponent claims to be Christian but takes stances that suggest otherwise.
10: He said we have six genders. I'm looking still for that in the Bible. I didn't even get that in my biology books in college.
9: The latest survey from Texas Public Opinion Research shows Tallarico leading Paxton 45% to 40%. The State Fair of Texas is once again banning all firearms. It's the third year in a row. Attorney Richard Hayes says it's disturbing. Licensed gun owners are not being allowed to defend themselves.
11: 92% to 94% of these incidents are happening where firearms are restricted.
9: The fair banned all firearms after a shooting in 2023, which injured three people. The gates open in September. I'm Carrie Lawson.
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31: Good evening, wherever you may be, across the nation, around the world. I'm George Norrie, and this is Coast to Coast AM. Later tonight, we'll dabble with the occult. Here's what's happening. Ukrainian President Zelensky was at the White House on Tuesday for talks with President Donald Trump as he looks to shore up support for Ukraine at a time when the Russia and Iranian conflicts have shown signs of converging. The meeting comes as the U.S. war against Iran and Russia's full-scale invasion of Ukraine reach critical junctures. President Trump has paused airstrikes against Iran for a few days as part of a push to give diplomacy another chance, while Zelensky has been galvanized by a fury of deep strike successes on Russian territory. Here's more with Tom Danheiser. Tommy?
0: Well, George, Russia says more than 400 Ukrainian drones targeted the Moscow region overnight, with air defenses intercepting dozens before they reached the capital. The attack came just hours before Ukrainian President Volodymyr Zelensky was expected to meet U.S. President Donald Trump, adding fresh tensions to an already volatile conflict as diplomatic efforts continue alongside escalating battlefield attacks. U.S. and Saudi forces launched attacks on Iran-aligned groups in Iraq in retaliation for drone attacks in the past 30 days, including attacks on Saudi Arabia's oil facilities. These came shortly after the U.S. also accused Iran of firing multiple ballistic missiles in an attempted surprise attack on its forces at a base in Jordan. Meanwhile, Iran has warned it will take any action, including resuming war, to keep control of the Strait of Hormuz. This as Iran and Oman have exchanged proposals regarding the future management of the Strait of Hormuz, as points of contention continue to exist between the two nations whose territorial waters border the strategic waterway. In comments to Iranian state media on Tuesday, Kazem Gharibabadi, the country's deputy foreign minister for legal and international affairs, said Tehran rejects any Omani proposal for an equal division of transit routes between the two countries. And oil prices rose over 4% to rebound from earlier losses, with WTI crude trading around $82.43 a barrel and Brent crude near $87.81 a barrel. George?
31: 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Dr. John Curtis is called the onlinecolumnist.com. Let's get his perspective on what's happening. John?
1: Yeah, George, today's surprise attack is no surprise to anybody because we know that, Iran has a real strategic advantage here, playing the hybrid war, guerrilla warfare game with the United States, basically. All they have is missiles and drones. And that's really all Ukraine has. When you talk about, Ukraine's bravado, and Zelensky, asking the European Union for hundreds of billions of euros in order to keep this war going. Zelensky acts like the war would be going the bill was not footed by the EU at this point. So when it comes to our

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2: Iran has launched ballistic missiles at U.S. forces in the Middle East. CENTCOM says in a post on X, all of the missiles were successfully intercepted. CENTCOM describes the assault as an attempted surprise attack. Jay Clayton has become the next director of U.S. National Intelligence. The Senate confirmed Clayton Tuesday by a party-line vote of 51-47. Clayton's the former Securities and Exchange Commission chair and current U.S. attorney for the Southern District of New York. Two Democrats in Georgia are advancing to a runoff in that state's special election to fill a U.S. House seat. That'll decide who'll serve out the remaining term of the late Democratic Congressman David Scott. Scott's daughter, Marcy Scott, and Everton Blair will move on to the next round. And NBC News projects South Dakota Governor Larry Roden will win that state's Republican primary runoff for governor, defeating businessman Toby Doden. I'm Scott Carr.
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4: Daphne Caruana Galizia was a Maltese investigative journalist and blogger who spent her life fighting for truth, justice, and decency in a country overrun by corruption. 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
11: U.S. Central Command says Iran has launched ballistic missiles at U.S. forces in the Middle East. CENTCOM posts on X all of the missiles were successfully intercepted, describing the assault as an attempted surprise attack. This on the same day that President Trump met with Israeli Prime Minister Benjamin Netanyahu and Ukrainian President Volodymyr Zelensky at the White House. More than 36 million Americans in the Northeast are now at risk of flash flooding as an intense storm fires up. Forecasters call it a multi-day threat underway across parts of the I-95 corridor in the Northeast. The storms have done some early damage in New Jersey, and Andrew Whitman reports there's potential for more dangerous weather overnight.
12: Paterson, New Jersey is already flooding. The city's mayor told Channel 7 that 20 drivers needed rescues Tuesday afternoon and evening from tire high water. Elsewhere, a man was struck by lightning around 3 p.m. Tuesday on Hoffman Station Road in Monroe. He was hospitalized. No word on his condition. Ground stops at the three tri-state airports have been lifted after some 1,100 flights were canceled. In New Jersey, I'm Andrew Whitman.
11: Two Democrats are advancing to a runoff in Georgia's special election to fill a U.S. House seat. The runoff will decide who will serve out the remaining term of the late Democratic Congressman David Scott, who passed away in April. Scott's daughter, Marcy Scott, and Everton Blair will move on to the next round. Meanwhile, NBC News projects South Dakota Governor Larry Roden will win that state's Republican primary runoff for governor held Tuesday. Search and rescue operations are underway after a massive magnitude 7.1 earthquake hit southwestern Japan. The U.S. Geological Survey reports the quake's epicenter was near the coastal city of Uki. Reports say the earthquake caused a bridge to buckle and a shopping mall to partially collapse. So far, there's been two deaths reported and dozens of injuries. Thousands are without power. I'm Scott Carr.
13: In the race for Senate, Texas Democrat James Tallarico has been using his Christian faith as a way to attract moderate Republicans. The Republican nominee Ken Paxton says his opponent claims to be Christian but takes stances that suggest otherwise.
14: He said we have six genders. I'm looking still for that in the Bible. I don't even get that in my biology books in college.
13: And the latest survey from Texas Public Opinion Research shows Tallarico leading Paxton 45% to 40%. The State Fair of Texas is once again banning all firearms. It's the third year in a row. Attorney Richard Hayes says it's disturbing. Licensed gun owners are not being allowed to defend themselves.
0: 92% to 94% of these incidents are happening where firearms are restricted.
13: The fair banned all firearms after a shooting in 2023, which injured three people. The gates open in September. I'm Carrie Lockie.
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1: Iran has launched ballistic missiles at U.S. forces in the Middle East. CENTCOM says in a post on X, all of the missiles were successfully intercepted. CENTCOM describes the assault as an attempted surprise attack. Jay Clayton has become the next director of U.S. National Intelligence. The Senate confirmed Clayton Tuesday by a party-line vote of 51 to 47. Clayton's the former Securities and Exchange Commission chair and current U.S. attorney for the Southern District of New York. Two Democrats in Georgia are advancing to a runoff in that state's special election to fill a U.S. House seat. That'll decide who'll serve out the remaining term of the late Democratic Congressman David Scott. Scott's daughter, Marcy Scott, and Everton Blair will move on to the next round. And NBC News projects South Dakota Governor Larry Roden will win that state's Republican primary runoff for governor, defeating businessman Toby Doden. I'm Scott Carr.
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7: I'm Julian Edelman. That's Rob Gronkowski. 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
11: U.S. Central Command says Iran has launched ballistic missiles at U.S. forces in the Middle East. CENTCOM posts on X all of the missiles were successfully intercepted, describing the assault as an attempted surprise attack. This on the same day that President Trump met with Israeli Prime Minister Benjamin Netanyahu and Ukrainian President Volodymyr Zelensky at the White House. More than 36 million Americans in the Northeast are now at risk of flash flooding as an intense storm fires up. Forecasters call it a multi-day threat underway across parts of the I-95 corridor in the Northeast. The storms have done some early damage in New Jersey, and Andrew Whitman reports there's potential for more dangerous weather overnight.
12: Paterson, New Jersey is already flooding. The city's mayor told Channel 7 that 20 drivers needed rescues Tuesday afternoon and evening from tire-high water. Elsewhere, a man was struck by lightning around 3 p.m. Tuesday on Hoffman Station Road in Monroe. He was hospitalized. No word on his condition. Ground stops at the three tri-state airports have been lifted after some 1,100 flights were canceled. In New Jersey, I'm Andrew Whitman.
11: Two Democrats are advancing to a runoff in Georgia's special election to fill a U.S. House seat. The runoff will decide who'll serve out the remaining term of the late Democratic Congressman David Scott, who passed away in April. Scott's daughter, Marcy Scott, and Everton Blair will move on to the next round. Meanwhile, NBC News projects South Dakota Governor Larry Roden will win that state's Republican primary runoff for governor held Tuesday. Search and rescue operations are underway after a massive magnitude 7.1 earthquake hit southwestern Japan. The U.S. Geological Survey reports the quake's epicenter was near the coastal city of Uki. Reports say the earthquake caused a bridge to buckle and a shopping mall to partially collapse. So far, there's been two deaths reported and dozens of injuries. Thousands are without power. I'm Scott Carr.
13: In the race for Senate, Texas Democrat James Tallarico has been using his Christian faith as a way to attract moderate Republicans. The Republican nominee Ken Paxton says his opponent claims to be Christian but takes stances that suggest otherwise.
14: He said we have six genders. I'm looking still for that in the Bible. I didn't even get that in my biology books in college.
13: And the latest survey from Texas Public Opinion Research shows Tallarico leading Paxton 45% to 40%. The State Fair of Texas is once again banning all firearms. It's the third year in a row. Attorney Richard Hayes says it's disturbing. Licensed gun owners are not being allowed to defend themselves.
15: 92 to 94% of these incidents are happening where firearms are restricted.
13: The fair banned all firearms after a shooting in 2023, which injured injured 3 people. The gates open in September. I'm Carrie Loggins.
0: Hey, friends. I'm Jessica Capshaw.
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0: And what does that look like? 1,000 pep talks, 1,000,000 I've got yous, some very urgent I'm coming overs. 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
1: Iran has launched ballistic missiles at U.S. forces in the Middle East. CENTCOM says in a post on X, all of the missiles were successfully intercepted. CENTCOM describes the assault as an attempted surprise attack. Jay Clayton has become the next director of U.S. National Intelligence. The Senate confirmed Clayton Tuesday by a party line vote of 51 to 47. Clayton's the former Securities and Exchange Commission chair and current U.S. attorney for the Southern District of New York. Two Democrats in Georgia are advancing to a runoff in that state's special election to fill a U.S. House seat. That'll decide who'll serve out the remaining term of the late Democratic Congressman David Scott. Scott's daughter, Marcy Scott, and Everton Blair will move on to the next round. And NBC News projects South Dakota Governor Larry Roden will win that state's Republican primary runoff for governor, defeating businessman Toby Doden. I'm Scott Carr.
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10: 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ADHD. 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
2: A few miles from the glass spires of Midtown Atlanta lies the South River Forest. In 2021 and 2022, the woods became a home to activists from all over the country.
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9: U.S. Central Command says Iran has launched ballistic missiles at U.S. forces in the Middle East. CENTCOM posts on X all of the missiles were successfully intercepted, describing the assault as an attempted surprise attack. This on the same day that President Trump met with Israeli Prime Minister Benjamin Netanyahu and Ukrainian President Volodymyr Zelensky at the White House. More than 36 million Americans in the Northeast are now at risk of flash flooding as an intense storm fires up. Forecasters call it a multi-day threat underway across parts of the I-95 corridor in the Northeast. The storms have done some early damage in New Jersey, and Andrew Whitman reports there's potential for more dangerous weather overnight.
10: Patterson, New Jersey is already flooding. The city's mayor told Channel 7 that 20 drivers needed rescues Tuesday afternoon and evening from tire-high water. Elsewhere, a man was struck by lightning around 3 p.m. Tuesday on Hoffman Station Road in Monroe. He was hospitalized, no word on his condition. Ground stops at the three tri-state airports have been lifted after some 1,100 flights were canceled. In New Jersey, I'm Andrew Whitman.
9: Two Democrats are advancing to a runoff in Georgia's special election to fill a U.S. House seat. The runoff will decide who'll serve out the remaining term of the late Democratic Congressman David Scott, who passed away in April. Scott's daughter, Marcy Scott, and Everton Blair will move on to the next round. Meanwhile, NBC News projects South Dakota Governor Larry Roden will win that state's Republican primary runoff for governor held Tuesday. Search and rescue operations are underway after a massive magnitude 7.1 earthquake hit southwestern Japan. The U.S. Geological Survey reports the quake's epicenter was near the coastal city of Uki. Reports say the earthquake caused a bridge to buckle and a shopping mall to partially collapse. So far, there's been two deaths reported and dozens of injuries. Thousands are without power. I'm Scott Carr.
11: A federal judge has ordered U.S. immigration authorities to release a key witness in the fatal shooting of a Mexican home builder by an ICE officer in Houston. A U.S. district judge ordered the release of Jose Trinidad Rojas Pliego from ICE custody within 48 hours after the judge previously blocked its deportation. Rojas Pliego was one of three passengers in a van driven by Lorenzo Salgado Araujo when Salgado Araujo was shot by an ICE officer during a traffic stop. All three passengers were taken into ICE custody. There are new rules for smoke shops in Texas, which go into effect on Friday. A number of hemp-based products that had been legal will be pulled from the shelves thanks to a state Supreme Court ruling.
12: Some of the smokable products, pre-rolled joints and flour.
11: Rice University drug policy expert Catherine Harris says this is likely just the first step in a broader fight. I'm Charity McCurdy.
13: You guys just didn't want it bad enough. 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
1: Iran has launched ballistic missiles at U.S. forces in the Middle East. CENTCOM says in a post on X, all of the missiles were successfully intercepted. CENTCOM describes the assault as an attempted surprise attack. Jay Clayton has become the next director of U.S. National Intelligence. The Senate confirmed Clayton Tuesday by a party-line vote of 51-47. Clayton's the former Securities and Exchange Commission chair and current U.S. attorney for the Southern District of New York. Two Democrats in Georgia are advancing to a runoff in that state's special election to fill a U.S. House seat. That'll decide who'll serve out the remaining term of the late Democratic Congressman David Scott. Scott's daughter, Marcy Scott, and Everton Blair will move on to the next round. And NBC News projects South Dakota Governor Larry Roden will win that state's Republican primary runoff for governor, defeating businessman Toby Doden. I'm Scott Carr.
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10: U.S. Central Command says Iran has launched ballistic missiles at U.S. forces in the Middle East. CENTCOM posts on X all of the missiles were successfully intercepted, describing the assault as an attempted surprise attack. This on the same day that President Trump met with Israeli Prime Minister Benjamin Netanyahu and Ukrainian President Volodymyr Zelensky at the White House. More than 36 million Americans in the Northeast are now at risk of flash flooding as an intense storm fires up. Forecasters call it a multi-day threat underway across parts of the I-95 corridor in the Northeast. The storms have done some early damage in New Jersey, and Andrew Whitman reports there's potential for more dangerous weather overnight.
11: Paterson, New Jersey is already flooding. The city's mayor told Channel 7 that 20 drivers needed rescues Tuesday afternoon and evening from tire high water. Elsewhere, a man was struck by lightning around 3 p.m. Tuesday on Hoffman Station Road in Monroe. He was hospitalized. No word on his condition. Ground stops at the three tri-state airports have been lifted after some 1,100 flights were canceled. In New Jersey, I'm Andrew Whitman.
10: Two Democrats are advancing to a runoff in Georgia's special election to fill a U.S. House seat. The runoff will decide who'll serve out the remaining term of the late Democratic Congressman David Scott, who passed away in April. Scott's daughter, Marcy Scott, and Everton Blair will move on to the next round. Meanwhile, NBC News projects South Dakota Governor Larry Roden will win that state's Republican primary runoff for governor held Tuesday. Search and rescue operations are underway after a massive magnitude 7.1 earthquake hit southwestern Japan. The U.S. Geological Survey reports the quake's epicenter was near the coastal city of Uki. Reports say the earthquake caused a bridge to buckle and a shopping mall to partially collapse. So far, there's been two deaths reported and dozens of injuries. Thousands are without power. I'm Scott Carr.
12: A federal judge has ordered U.S. immigration authorities to release a key witness in the fatal shooting of a Mexican home builder by an ICE officer in Houston. A U.S. district judge ordered the release of Jose Trinidad Rojas Pliego from ICE custody within 48 hours after the judge previously blocked his deportation. Rojas Pliego was one of three passengers in a van driven by Lorenzo Salgado Araujo when Salgado Araujo was shot by an ICE officer during a traffic stop. All three passengers were taken into ICE custody. There are new rules for smoke shops in Texas, which go into effect on Friday. A number of hemp-based products that had been legal will be pulled from the shelves thanks to a state Supreme Court ruling.
2: Some of the smokable products, pre-rolled joints and flour.
12: Rice University drug policy expert Catherine Harris says this is likely just the first step in a broader fight. I'm Charity McCurdy.
4: Johnson & Johnson is offering a multi-billion-dollar settlement to resolve thousands of lawsuits tied to claims its talcum powder products caused ovarian cancer. The company says the proposed $5.5 billion deal would cover about 76,000 remaining claims and bring an end to years of litigation. Johnson & Johnson continues to deny its products caused cancer, but says the settlement would allow the company to move forward. President Trump again calling for an interest rate cut, Mark Mayfield reports.
5: Trump spoke on Air Force One.
7: We should have the lowest interest rate in the world.
5: Trump told reporters the new head of the Federal Reserve, Kevin Warsh, is doing a fantastic job, but the Reserve Board is very political and some members may have bad intentions. Trump nominated Warsh and says he knows what Warsh wants to do. The Federal Reserve will announce its next rate decision on Wednesday.
4: The Coca-Cola company announced that milk brand Fairlife has resumed the majority of its production in the U.S. This comes after a ransomware attack halted operations. Coca-Cola, which purchased Fairlife in 2020, said their company's working diligently to restore impacted systems and operations. The beverage giant added that product quality and safety have not been impacted. And when you look at your bank account, does your brain hurt? Well, a study shows finances and brain health are really tied together. Tammy Trujillo explains.
13: British researchers looked at 2,700 people who were 80 years old and found those in the bottom 20% financially in their midlife were slower on cognitive tests and scored worse on memory tests in their later years. The study shows cognitive decline was slower for those better off financially at midlife. The study was published in the Innovation in Aging Journal.
4: And the CEO of Cracker Barrel is stepping down. The restaurant announced Monday Julie Masino will step down from the role next month. The news comes after she was caught in the middle of a controversy last year surrounding the restaurant's logo. Cracker Barrel's new logo had eliminated the image of a man known as Uncle Herschel sitting in a chair leaning against a barrel. The decision was quickly reversed after public backlash. I'm Monica Nelson with your consumer and business news.
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1: U.S. Central Command says Iran has launched ballistic missiles at U.S. forces in the Middle East. In a post on X, CENTCOM said all of the missiles were successfully intercepted. Two Democrats are advancing to a runoff in Georgia's special election to fill a U.S. House seat. Here's Scott Carr.
2: The runoff will decide who will serve out the remaining term of the late Democratic Congressman David Scott, who passed away in April. Scott's daughter, Marcy Scott, and Everton Blair will move on now to the next round. Meantime, NBC News projects South Dakota Governor Larry Roden will win that state's Republican primary runoff for governor, defeating businessman Toby Doden after no candidate won enough votes in the initial primary in June. Roden will face off against former Democratic state Senator Dan Ahlers in November. I'm Scott Carr.
1: And a Georgia high school shooter has been sentenced to life in prison. Colt Gray killed two students and two teachers in 2024 at Appalachie High School in Winder. I'm Mark Mayfield.
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4: There was a murder in Central Ohio that many people still don't want to talk about. The man who committed that crime once sat on death row, but now he's on the run. His name is Lester Eubanks. Lester didn't tunnel out of prison or scale a stone wall. On a December morning in 1973, he and a small group of inmates were granted permission to walk outside prison walls. His handcuffs were taken off. He changed into civilian clothing, and he and three others were driven to a local mall. They were told they could wander the stores and were asked to return to a designated meeting spot. Hours later, all the inmates came back, except Lester Eubanks, and he hasn't been seen since.
5: He had a full plan. The guy had a plan.
6: I was just astounded that this could actually happen.
4: There were many years when it seemed like no one was even looking for Lester. But recently, his whereabouts have become the focus of the U.S. Marshals Service, the federal agents who track fugitives. The case is testing the marshals.
5: Those nine lives are running out, and we're going to catch up with Lester.
4: And is being urged on by those hurt most by Lester's crime.
7: He's had enough free time. He confessed to the crime, and his time is up.
4: I'm Sunny Hostin with ABC News. Over the past year, a team from the ABC News investigative unit joined the search for Lester Eubanks. They uncovered new leads, possible sightings, and at every turn found resistance from those who want Lester Eubanks to be forgotten. What they've uncovered is a case that's about more than murder. It's about family loyalty, a life on the run, and a first-hand look at how the U.S. Marshals are trying to solve one of the oldest fugitive cases in American history. Now they may be closer than ever. From ABC News.
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0: Glad you're with us. Welcome into Wednesday. It is time now for the mic drop with this morning's Dom Savino.
1: Good morning, Gordon. If you're trying to figure out how it is outside, there's no need to look at the weather app or the temperature anymore. There's a new calculator to tell you just how swampy your underwear is going to get when you head out the door. An underwear company, appropriately named Swamp Butt, has launched the Scale of Sultry. The tool takes the temperature and the humidity and estimates how quickly fabric will dry, or in other words, how sweaty your butt's going to get doing anything outside. The scale runs from 1 to 10, 1 being comfy and dry, 10 being extremely sultry and extremely sweaty. Let's take an example from our friends down in the swamp, New Orleans, Louisiana. It's supposed to hit 96 degrees with 77% humidity in NOLA today. The calculator scores that as a 9.6 out of 10, extremely sultry thanks to peak sticky conditions. But say, on the other hand, it's a nice fall day, 50 degrees out and only 30% humidity. That's a 2.7 on the scale, only a little muggy. The Scale of Sultry concept came to be in 2024 as a way to help college football fans figure out how hot it would be at the game they were going to. A Swamp Butt spokesman says, there was a Swamp Butt spokesman, by the way, says the calculator is the ideal way to figure out how uncomfortable the weather is likely to feel and on the chances of ending the day with a wet backside.
0: Yeah. And that uncomfortable stain at times.
1: Yeah.
0: That shows through on like gray or like light blue pants. Right? Always noticeable on those, I feel like.
1: Summertime is the worst time for it too, of course.
0: Yeah. I haven't had it this week. I guess as long as we're staying current, I've had soccer camp with some of my high school kids this week. Monday was fairly dry in New Jersey, and Tuesday we had cloud cover. Mm-hmm. So I haven't really had swamp butt this week.
1: Today you may be doomed, so though.
0: Today could be a different story. We have sunny and humid today, right?
1: Yeah.
0: So
1: yeah. Yeah. We'll follow up on this tomorrow.
0: Yeah, yes, I'm sure.
1: Gordon, separately, college students in Mississippi may have some sweat under their collars after being popped for cheating on their final exam. The class in question is World Civilization II. It's an expedited summer course from the History Department at Alcorn State University. Professor Jason Gibson had a hunch that there was some funny business going on in class. So in the instructions for the final, he hid in white ink this direction: place the word Madagascar somewhere in the paper in a way that makes no sense. 32 of 35 students in the class managed to shoehorn a mention of the African island nation into their essays. The papers were supposed to be about America's Industrial Revolution.
0: Oops.
1: Mm-hmm.
0: Yeah. Funny business? I'm not sure that's funny.
1: You want some examples?
0: Uh-oh.
1: Madagascar wore a toaster to a basketball game. And Madagascar purple bicycle whispers to the ceiling.
0: Oh, man. Oh, that is brutal.
1: Hook, line, and sinker.
0: Wow. Well done, Professor Gibson. Busted. Thanks, Dom. 13 minutes now in front of the hour. On This Morning, America's First News.
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5: John Polk was my nemesis. 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

0: edgy, smart, bringing you what you need to know. This is America's First News, This Morning with Gordon Deal.
1: Glad you're with us. Welcome into Wednesday. Affordable, high-quality health care remains a necessity for Americans, yet finding good care at a reasonable price is easier said than done. On top of that, high spending doesn't always translate into better outcomes. Research from the Kaiser Family Foundation shows the U.S. trails several other wealthy nations in areas like health coverage, life expectancy. As part of this, WalletHub compared the 50 states and D.C. across 44 key measures. It found the states with the best health care systems are New Hampshire, Minnesota, Iowa, Rhode Island, and Hawaii, ranked 1 through 5. New Hampshire's in first place because it has the 10th most nurses per capita and 5th most physician assistants per capita. Plus, it has the second lowest out-of-pocket medical spending in the country. The states with the worst health care systems, West Virginia, Texas, Georgia, Mississippi, and then Alaska in last place. 8 minutes now in front of the hour on This Morning. Once again, here's Nicole Murray.
0: And now, the three big things you need to know. Number one.
2: CENTCOM says that Iran launched a surprise ballistic missile attack on American forces in Jordan, adding that the attack on U.S. forces was unsuccessful. Separately, President Trump says the U.S. naval blockade has worked.
3: They can drop a couple of mines in there and screw things up, but we control the state. Our Navy is incredible. Not one ship has gotten to Iran during any time where we had the blockade. So we had the blockade. Right. We had the confines of a deal. I set the blockade back, but I didn't take it away.
2: He was on Fox News.
0: Number two.
2: Senators have overwhelmingly voted to advance a Russia sanctions bill that South Carolina Senator Lindsey Graham had worked to pass before his death. Connecticut Senator Richard Blumenthal.
4: This bill says to Vladimir Putin, your days of war are numbered. You are on the losing side. Better to come to the table now.
2: The legislation would impose 100% secondary tariffs on countries that continue buying Russian oil and gas.
0: Number three.
2: A teenage boy who carried out a mass shooting at his Georgia high school, killing 2 students and 2 teachers, has been sentenced to life without parole. Barrow County District Attorney Brad Smith said 16-year-old Colt Gray's involvement in an online hate group should have been a red flag to his parents.
5: Mrs. Gray should have noticed this really early on. This is not just some innocent little game the kids play. And firearms need to be taken away from these children.
2: Gray pled guilty to all 55 counts against him, including murder and aggravated assault. The Senate has confirmed Jay Clayton as Director of National Intelligence. He replaces Bill Pulte. The Trump administration has terminated temporary protected status for about 1 million people from more than a dozen countries, including hundreds of thousands of Haitians. Pastor Vilas Dorsanville with the Haitian Support Center in Ohio warning those affected that deportation is possible.
6: We tell them if they don't have a valid driver's license, they should not be driving on the road. Don't go out if normally they do not have a need. Talk to an attorney to tell them what to do, legally speaking.
2: More than 350,000 Haitians currently live and work in the U.S. A new trend this summer, it's called tan maxing. Some are using oils and other products while sunbathing at peak UV times to get as dark of a tan as possible.
1: What is this? Is it like a Gen Z thing? Wait a second. Let's go out when the sun is at its highest peak and put some lotion on and we'll get tan. Well, that's not a thing.
2: It is a thing because some people go outside and avoid the sunlight thinking that UV is bad. The attitude is turning.
1: These people are trying to get suntans.
2: No, they're tan maxing. It's a difference.
1: For the love of Pete.
2: You sound cranky. Sounds like you could use some sun.
1: 6 minutes in front of the hour.
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12: 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A black man from the projects comes forward with information about the case.
14: He says the police are his friends.
12: But out of nowhere, he goes from star witness to prime suspect.
14: 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They turn on him.
12: 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Lee Harris is sentenced to 90 years.
15: I get 90 years for killing somebody I have never seen.
12: Behind bars, Lee finds an unlikely ally in his cellie, Robert. The pair are like chalk and cheese. There's no way their paths would ever cross on the outside. But as a fellow inmate, Robert sees through the lies and vows to do the unthinkable. Clear Lee's name.
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0: Live with us. When Taylor Lindsay Noel enters a restaurant, she notices things many others don't, like if there's enough room between tables to maneuver her power wheelchair. Then she shares what she finds with her followers through Access by Tay, her social media platform. People.com says nearly two decades ago, she was a Canadian national gymnast training for what she hoped would become an Olympic career. Then one attempt at a new skill paralyzed her when she broke her neck. But her platform, with now 160,000 TikTok followers, has found an audience far beyond what she anticipated. Along with wheelchair users, Taylor's followers now include older adults, caregivers, and parents looking for places they can navigate with things like strollers. For Nicole Murray and Dom Savino, I'm Gordon Deal. 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
3: U.S. Central Command says Iran has launched ballistic missiles at U.S. forces in the Middle East. CENTCOM posts on X all of the missiles were successfully intercepted, describing the assault as an attempted surprise attack. This on the same day that President Trump met with Israeli Prime Minister Benjamin Netanyahu and Ukrainian President Volodymyr Zelensky at the White House. More than 36 million Americans in the Northeast are now at risk of flash flooding as an intense storm fires up. Forecasters call it a multi-day threat underway across parts of the I-95 corridor in the Northeast. The storms have done some early damage in New Jersey, and Andrew Whitman reports there's potential for more dangerous weather overnight.
4: Paterson, New Jersey is already flooding. The city's mayor told Channel 7 that 20 drivers needed rescues Tuesday afternoon and evening from tire-high water. Elsewhere, a man was struck by lightning around 3 p.m. Tuesday on Hoffman Station Road in Monroe. He was hospitalized. No word on his condition. Ground stops at the three tri-state airports have been lifted after some 1,100 flights were canceled. In New Jersey, I'm Andrew Whitman.
3: Two Democrats are advancing to a runoff in Georgia's special election to fill a U.S. House seat. The runoff will decide who will serve out the remaining term of the late Democratic Congressman David Scott, who passed away in April. Scott's daughter, Marcy Scott, and Everton Blair will move on to the next round. Meanwhile, NBC News projects South Dakota Governor Larry Roden will win that state's Republican primary runoff for governor held Tuesday. Search and rescue operations are underway after a massive magnitude 7.1 earthquake hit southwestern Japan. The U.S. Geological Survey reports the quake's epicenter was near the coastal city of Uki. Reports say the earthquake caused a bridge to buckle and a shopping mall to partially collapse. So far, there's been two deaths reported and dozens of injuries. Thousands are without power. I'm Scott Carr.
5: A federal judge has ordered U.S. immigration authorities to release a key witness in the fatal shooting of a Mexican home builder by an ICE officer in Houston. A U.S. district judge ordered the release of Jose Trinidad Rojas Pliego from ICE custody within 48 hours after the judge previously blocked its deportation. Rojas Pliego was one of three passengers in a van driven by Lorenzo Salgado Araujo when Salgado Araujo was shot by an ICE officer during a traffic stop. All three passengers were taken and into ICE custody. There are new rules for smoke shops in Texas, which go into effect on Friday. A number of hemp-based products that had been legal will be pulled from the shelves thanks to a state Supreme Court ruling.
6: Some of the smokable products, pre-rolled joints and flour.
5: Rice University drug policy expert Catherine Harris says this is likely just the first step in a broader fight. I'm Charity McCurdy.
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2: 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The end. Don't go see it. 0 stars.
0: As well as from all the citizen critics out there.
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3: 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As you can tell from this review, I speak English and not German.
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0: 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Rough. Rough Green. Rough Green. Right, let's get this party started. Not one, not two, not three. Your top five stories of the day are next. This is your day. Thank you, Freddie. Okay. Wednesday, July the 29th, year of our Lord, 2026. This is your day. This is your morning show. Under pressure. 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
10: Just before midnight on Saturday, February 19th, 2005, Danielle Imbo and her friend Richard Patron left a crowded Philadelphia bar. The two 30-somethings planned to walk to Richard's truck and drive home, but they never made it.
11: It does not make sense. 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
10: Was it an accident, or were they murdered?
13: No one had a motive to kill them.
10: Those same questions frustrated law enforcement. The FBI called it murder for hire.
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14: Both of them weren't the target. One of them was the target. The other one was wrong place, wrong time.
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13: It was definitely murder for hire for Danielle, not for Richard.
11: You're right, it could be. But it also could be something your son did, too.
13: 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No one.
11: He's your son. And in your eyes, he's innocent. 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
28: Good morning, Michael and gang. It's that guy from Memphis. I have a quick question. How does a newsman stay objective if he gives a eulogy at the people he's supposed to be objective to? I never understood that.
0: Sean Hannity is not a newsman. He is an American conservative television presenter, political commentator, broadcaster slash talk show host. So he's a commentator, not a news person, although I would argue news people themselves, too, can have human connections and share what those mean. But in the case of Sean Hannity, he is not a journalist or a news person.
29: Hey, if you're just waking up 27 minutes after the hour, speaking to Sean Hannity, remember the South Carolina Senator Lindsey Graham during his eulogy at the Washington National Cathedral yesterday?
30: He was so proud to serve the people of South Carolina. For the people of that great state, I want you to know with no ambiguity that you gave Lindsey Graham the honor of a lifetime.
0: Dr. Anthony Fauci is going to be back in the spotlight. He's going before the Senate today. Swanson has more.
31: Fauci will testify before a GOP-led Senate panel on the COVID-19 pandemic in a hearing that is all but guaranteed to be combative. It comes days after Kentucky Republican Senator Rand Paul released what he calls Fauci's diary during the pandemic. Republicans say the diary proves Fauci was deliberately downplaying the theory COVID-19 originated from China's Wuhan lab while reveling in his own celebrity. Former President Biden says he preemptively pardoned Fauci because of possible, quote, unjustified and politically motivated prosecutions by the incoming administration. I'm Wendy Swanson.
0: Two Democrats are advancing to a runoff in Georgia's special election to fill a House seat. Scott Carr from Washington has more.
32: The runoff will decide who will serve out the remaining term of the late Democratic Congressman David Scott, who passed away in April. Scott's daughter, Marcy Scott, and Everton Blair will move on now to the next round. Meantime, NBC News projects South Dakota Governor Larry Roden will win that state's Republican primary runoff for governor, defeating businessman Toby Doden after no candidate won enough votes in the initial primary in June. Roden will face off against former Democratic State Senator Dan Ahlers in November. I'm Scott Carr.
33: What is happening to me?
0: Spider-Man's Brand New Day, the fourth film in the Tom Holland-led series, looking to make between $260 and $280 million in its first weekend on the big screens. Some projections have the movie crossing the $300 million mark in North America. Brand New Day is also expected to bring in $275 to $300 million internationally. In baseball, Tigers pounded 14-0. D-backs 8-7 over the Pirates. Rays lost 4-1 to the Rangers. Phillies fell 1-0 to the Marlins. Guardians and Reds split a doubleheader. Cardinals lost 10-2 to those Cubbies. Angels lost 3-2 to the Astros. A's won 4-3 over the Red Sox. And the Dodgers beat the Mariners 7-6. Birthdays today, Geddy Lee from Rush, 72. Martina McBride, 59. And Charles Schwab is 89. If it's your birthday, Happy birthday. So glad you were born.
1: Good morning from Hendersonville, Tennessee. This is Flip Gregory saying your morning show is my morning show.
0: Hey, you don't have to wait till tonight to hear what Sean Hannity thinks. He'll be right here in the car after work. Your carpool right with now, News Radio 690 KTSM. What's happening in Iran right now isn't just another headline. 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
3: U.S. and Saudi Arabia have launched airstrikes on Iranian-backed groups in Iraq. The attacks, carried out late Tuesday, come after Iran launched ballistic missiles at U.S. forces in the Middle East. In a post on X, U.S. Central Command said all of the missiles were successfully intercepted. CENTCOM described the assault as an attempted surprise attack. At least 13 people are dead after Tuesday's major earthquake in Japan. The quake, initially reported as a magnitude 7.1, but later revised to 6.8, hit just as rush hour was getting underway in the country's southern Kumamoto Prefecture. Several buildings collapsed, including a shopping mall that left several people trapped inside.
33: What is happening to me?
5: Did you miss me, Spidey?
3: Spider-Man Brand New Day is set to secure one of the biggest openings ever this weekend. The fourth film in the Tom Holland-led series is looking to make between $260 and $280 million. I'm Michael Kasten.
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11: What's happening, fellow sports fans? It's Andy West. Let's look back on this day in sports history, July 29th. We'll start today in 1986. The USFL, the United States Football League, wins and loses in its lawsuit against the National Football League. The jury finds that the NFL did violate antitrust laws, as the USFL claimed, but awards the USFL only $1 in damages. Ouch. Let's wish a happy birthday today to Dak Prescott, the starting quarterback for the Dallas Cowboys. Born today in 1993 in Sulphur, Louisiana. Dak's real name is Rayne, spelled R-A-Y-N-E, and he goes by Dak because his middle name is Dakota. And today in 2018, Chipper Jones, Alan Trammell, Trevor Hoffman, Vladimir Guerrero, Jim Thome, and Jack Morris are inducted into the Baseball Hall of Fame in Cooperstown, New York.
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13: Why so serious right off the get-go? This is the Platinum Hour. It's supposed to be full of shenanigans and horseplay.
0: Horseplay? I haven't heard. What, a roughhousing? Is that next? What's on the horizon? The Davenport in the parlor? Where are we going with
1: it? Roughhousing.
0: All right, here's how we'll know it's classic hits for you at 35 after the hour.
1: Come on, let's go.
0: What? I want to be a disc jockey.
1: I know, but we got work to do.
0: All right, you want hijinks? You want shenanigans? You want Platinum Hour roughhousing? You got it. Give me Donna.
14: Because yesterday's show was so much fun, dear diary, I'm with Mary. The girls might like a special coffee mug, but please consider a sexy Your Morning Show tea for the ladies. And thank you for your consideration. Have a great day, diary.
0: How's that, Roy? By the way, most of what Roy sends me off the air, I cannot share on the air. Yeah. So trust me when... He is the king of hijinks. But, I mean, Donna's always so serious, so smart, so profound. Mm-hmm. And there she is. But yesterday when you said, how did this start? The Fauci Diaries, right? So then the listeners started calling in with their, well, it started with Bob in Mississippi.
1: Yeah, doing the Dear Diary.
0: Yeah, Bob's funniest talkback ever. So he launches into this Dear Diary, you know, in honor of Fauci. And then the listeners started all doing it. And at one point we were coming back and you said, Donna with the Dear Diary.
1: Yeah.
0: And I was like, there's no way Donna in Philly's doing Dear Diary. Donna's always smart and serious. And then it was actually Mary who did it. And so Donna's following up a day later. Thank you, Donna. All right. Next up is Joey in PA. Oh, Joey.
15: Good morning, Mikey. Jeffrey Red. If I may give a shout out to my granddaughter. It's a special day for her today. It's her sweet 16th birthday today.
1: Aww.
15: Happy birthday, Riley.
1: Hey, Riley.
15: I hope you have a wonderful day. We love you.
0: It's a great name, too, Riley. Yes. Happy 16th birthday, Riley. I will tell you, sweet 16s are tough because that's, man, I had a wife starting her peripalsy, I don't know what it's called, perimenopause stage or whatever it is. Right. I used to say peripalsy, but, so she was going through that. My daughters were going through, you know, those rough teenage years.
1: Turning 16.
0: A lot of hormones in my house for absolutely. A few years. But I mean, sweet 16 is such, I mean, a father and a daughter's love is so unique and so wonderful. And there's something about that sweet 16. And of course, we're already like, you know, Bob Carlisle and Butterfly Kisses to give them the greatest sweet 16. And of course, when my girls, the twins, turned 16, that was a really rough year for one of them.
1: See you, Dad. Can I have the keys?
0: Well, that's more Cats in the Cradle. Can I have them, please? But it's hard to time up the specialness of a sweet 16 with what it's like to be a 16-year-old these days. Big John's in Poughkeepsie, New York.
16: So ask Big John what he'll be doing today.
1: What are you doing?
16: I'll John. Be watching Dr. Fauci lie through his teeth again.
0: You should have put a pause so we could say, what are you going to be doing today, Big John? Lying. He's like the lying guy. Remember the Lovitz character on Saturday Night Live, the lion guy. Yeah. Oh, that's it. Yeah. It was some bad squid in the fish market. Yeah. That's the ticket. Yeah, he'll be lying through his teeth. There's going to be a showdown between Rand Paul and Dr. Fauci that's going to be worth the price of admission today, I assure you. From all the research we've done, you know, you're probably wondering, where these diaries come from? Now, my first take on all the Fauci diaries is, first and foremost, you were doing this when you could have been doing what?
1: I'm sorry, when I hear diaries, I just have to play the music.
0: Yes, you are a creature of habit, aren't you? Dear diary, may the truth come forward somehow, some way. May the people have ears to hear, minds to understand, and the justice to create consequence so this may never happen again. Thank you, diary. All right, get rid of it. No, but first and foremost, you know, he was doing this when he should have been doing what? All right, that's number one. Number two, how do we get these? I mean, this guy sings like a canary in his daily diary. Now, the biggest thing about this is going to be what he was telling, advising Congress and the president and the American people as one of the foremost authorities while he was a vested interest and a participant in the very Wuhan lab. Then when you compare his diary notes to what he was testifying and how they don't match, to Big John's point, he was lying through his teeth then. He'll lie through his teeth today, but his diary gives it away. My dad used to have an old expression. I can't because of our Ten Commandments. And David Zanotti's 30 minutes away, so I know he's probably listening. But my dad used to have an expression, oh, you think your poo-poo doesn't stink? Well, your gas gives you away. Now, Dad said it always in a different way, and that's kind of what's going to happen today for Fauci. Now, in the matrix is the matrix, as we often talk about. And that's why the Kennedy quote is such an anchor for this show and for us in our understanding. Too often, we enjoy comfort of opinion without the discomfort of thought. That's never more true than in the social media internet age. Everybody's got an opinion. Oh, I was pro-mask. Oh, I was anti-mask. Oh, I was pro-vaccinated. I was anti-vaccinated. I was pro-social distancing. I was anti-social distancing. I was pro-lock and plays. I was anti. What does any of that have to do with reality and the truth about viruses? See, at the end of the day, the virus was real, but why were we doing gain of function in the first place? Why did we drop dead and make Fauci boss when he was a part of it? Why did he mislead Congress? Why did he mislead the American people? Why did Democrat operatives take advantage of the COVID virus to weaponize it into a political weapon to change election laws at state levels and steal a presidential election? Who gained from this? China went from being destroyed by Donald Trump to destroying Donald Trump. Everything the left could never get you to do with global warming, they got you to do with COVID. Right down to selling your liberty for $1,400. It's one of the most disgraceful moments in our republic's history. But here's the bottom line. It was a political weapon then, and if you don't disarm it, it's a political weapon that remains today. And it can still go off in this matrix culture. We'll talk more about that with David Zanotti coming up on the importance of these diaries. But all of our research points to he put them all right on the government server. That's how we got them. But here's the bottom line. There is a portion of this country in a left matrix living a completely different reality. They won't even hear these stories. They'll be hearing other stories, repeating lines and narratives and talking points among people that only watch what they watch, listen to what they listen to, and post where they post. And the other side will do the opposite. But will the two ever meet? One nation, under God, indivisible, with liberty and justice for all. How do we get there in the matrix? So the bottom line is, matrix didn't cover the truth when it was happening. What makes you think they are going to now with these diaries? But as Big John said, this is going to be some fun viewing today. Woody's in Arizona.
17: Morning, Michael, Jeffrey, and Red. Happy hump day. Over the next couple days, as I hear Dr. Fauci speak, I'm sure my skin is going to crawl. So could you at least play some background music when you play Fauci's clip? Maybe Carly Simon, He's So Vain.
0: Well, that is the twist of all the diaries, right? How much this guy was enjoying his fame. You guys know I'm a freak for word studies. I mean, the difference between reacting and responding will change the trajectory of your life forever. The Bible is filled with identity, foundational grounding, preparation for response, not reaction. And yet I watch most believers go through their entire life reacting, which is why they only have need for God when they're in trouble. But as much as that will change your life, play Woody one more time. There's a real pearl in here. Play it one more time, even though we just heard it. I want to hear it again.
17: Morning, Michael, Jeffrey, and Red. Happy hump day. Over the next couple days, as I hear Dr. Fauci speak, I'm sure my skin is going to crawl. So could you at least play some background music when you play Fauci's clip? Maybe Carly Simon, He's So Vain.
0: I mean, think about it. He was enamored with his fame. This is the difference between famous and infamous. Boy, you're on it, Woody. That's what this needs to become. This was an egomaniac loving his fame and perpetrating the greatest hoax in societal, political, governmental history. Anthony Fauci going from famous to infamous is the journey America needs to take. Maybe it begins today. Maybe. Who knows? When it comes to any supplement, the only two things that matter are, can you trust it and does it work? I trust Relief Factor. 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And let me tell you, it works. Not just because it worked for me, but it's worked for tens, if not hundreds of thousands. But you probably get sick of hearing my Relief Factor story. 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Pain ruins life, keeps us from doing the things we love, being what we are. It's the last thing we think about before we fall asleep, and it's the first thing we think of when we wake up. It's just always there. But it doesn't have to be. Chris spent years doing physical work, leaving his feet at the end of the day trashed. 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It deals with the root cause, inflammation. 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After a few days, some describe feeling slightly better. For me, I just kept taking it, and then I forgot about pain to the point where I'm golfing. My hands weren't killing me. My back wasn't killing me. And I just went, wait a minute, did I take Advil? I didn't take Advil. The last thing I thought of, oh, Relief Factor worked. 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Also, Dr. Fauci testifying before the Senate Homeland Security and Government Affairs Committee today. Oh, there'll be fireworks in our nation's capital. Rory O'Neill has the preview less than 15 minutes away. 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We start your mornings off right on News Radio 690 KTSM.
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27: 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I mean, I'm out in the middle of nowhere. 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
0: Could you please pass the blueberry jam?
29: Thank you.
0: 52 minutes after the hour, for just waking up, President Trump bid farewell to South Carolina Senator Lindsey Graham. While speaking at Graham's funeral service at the Washington National Cathedral yesterday, Trump called Graham a beloved friend and a giant in the U.S. Senate.
29: A true American original who left us much too soon.
0: Trump listed just some of the many of Graham's greatest accomplishments.
29: He secured record funding for our military as a budget committee chairman. He delivered the largest investment in border security in history. And last year, he shepherded the passage of the largest tax cuts in American history.
0: Red wants us to make this the talkback question of the day. If, in fact, Big John is right, and what you're going to see today is Anthony Fauci lie for however many hours this hearing lasts, we probably ought to have a theme song for the clips tomorrow. I'm going with Tell Me Lies, Tell Me Sweet Little Lies by Fleetwood Mac. Red, what were you settling in on? I'm not familiar with that one.
30: I went with the Eurythmics, Would I Lie to You?
0: Would I Lie to You, yeah. So you might want to make some suggestions. Anthony Fauci is back in the spotlight and before a Senate committee for a hearing today. Wendy Swanson has more.
3: Fauci will testify before a GOP-led Senate panel on the COVID-19 pandemic in a hearing that is all but guaranteed to be combative. It comes days after Kentucky Republican Senator Rand Paul released what he calls Fauci's diary during the pandemic. Republicans say the diary proves Fauci was deliberately downplaying the theory COVID-19 originated from China's Wuhan lab while reveling in his own celebrity. Former President Biden says he preemptively pardoned Fauci because of possible, quote, unjustified and politically motivated prosecutions by the incoming administration. I'm Wendy Swanson.
0: OpenAI CEO Sam Altman will be making the rounds in Washington, D.C. today as AI policy deadline looms. Scott Carr is reporting from our nation's capital.
4: The head of OpenAI will meet with top White House officials, but also lawmakers involved in the debate over how to ensure the U.S. remains number one in the AI race, while also addressing the safety and security issues presented by artificial intelligence. President Trump signed an executive order in June giving AI companies 60 days to come up with a plan in how to share with federal officials their new AI models prior to their release so they can be tested for safety. That deadline is August 1st. I'm Scott Carr.
0: This may be the biggest story of the day, just buried because of Netanyahu's visit, Zelensky's visit, the Graham funeral. But everybody's expecting this big blue wave. Everybody's kind of selling you the narrative of a socialist march. And I'm reminded of why I think political Islam is so much more effective than jihadist Islam. Because political Islam comes in, populates, then it infiltrates, then it agitates, and then when the timing is right and the leverage exists, it wages war. For socialism, it went all in, but I think too soon. And when a jihadist attacks, they're usually targeted and ineffective and defeated. But when they come in, like you boil a frog slowly over time and it never jumps, you slowly gain control. You're seeing signs of that. Think about Mamdani. It's a major accomplishment. Crazy Islamist socialist running our biggest city upon the 25th anniversary of 9/11. In the money financial capital of the world, he's busy trying to seize people's private property. He can't do anything that he pandered and said he would do without the state helping him. And then when the state's broke, the nation will have to bail them all out. How does Mamdani pull this off with a Republican governor? What are you talking about? Well, in the state of New York, GOP governor and candidate Bruce Blackman only trails Kathy Hochul by 4 points in a shocking new poll. Listen, we saw Republicans come pretty close last time. I've been waiting for this to happen. Socialism is going to fail at a very local level, but the ramifications of that failure are going to mean changes at very high levels. We're seeing that take place. Just 47% of those surveyed said they'd back Kathy Hochul. She's vulnerable compared to 43% who support the executive from Nassau County. The governor's race in New York is within 4 points. A new trailer for the season of Ted Lasso has been unveiled. Jason Sudeikis is returning along with a lot of the other stars you're used to. New season will see Ted Lasso return to coach the second division women's soccer team. Apple TV released the trailer yesterday, and the series debuts on August 5th. Tigers pounded the O's 14-0. D-backs 8-7 over the Pirates. Rays lost. Phillies fell 1-0 to the Marlins. Guardians and Reds split a doubleheader. Cards lost to the Cubs. Angels lost. A's won over the Red Sox, and the Dodgers beat the Mariners. Birthdays today: Dak Prescott of the Cowboys, 32. Geddy Lee from Rush, 72. And Martina McBride is 59. If it's your birthday, happy birthday. We're so glad you were born. And thanks for waking up with us. Hey, don't just start your day off right. Keep it right all day. On the air and online at KTSMRadio.com.
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9: A sanctions bill sponsored by the late Senator Lindsey Graham has backing from both sides of the aisle. The bill would double the amount of tariffs on countries that continue buying Russian oil and gas. It would also renew sanctions on Iran that were set to expire at the end of the year. On Tuesday night, the bill passed in the Senate on an 86-12 procedural vote. President Trump bid farewell to Senator Graham on Tuesday. More from Mark Mayfield.
10: While speaking at Graham's funeral service at Washington National Cathedral on Tuesday, Trump called Graham a beloved friend and a giant of the U.S. Senate.
29: A true American original who left us much too soon.
10: Trump said Graham lived to the fullest and died doing the work he was born to do. Graham ran against Trump for the Republican presidential nomination in 2016, and Trump noted that Graham was nasty to him at the time. Trump went on to say their relationship evolved over the years into a close friendship, with the two bonding over their love of golf. Lawmakers from both sides of the aisle packed the cathedral for the service, along with several world leaders. Graham died unexpectedly on July the 11th at the age of 71. I'm Mark Mayfield.
9: The U.S. and Saudi Arabia say they launched airstrikes on Iranian-backed groups in Iraq. The attacks, carried out late Tuesday, come after Iran launched ballistic missiles at U.S. forces in the Middle East. In a post on X, U.S. Central Command said all of the missiles were successfully intercepted. Two Democrats are advancing to a runoff in Georgia's special election to fill a U.S. House seat. Here's Scott Carr.
11: The runoff will decide who will serve out the remaining term of the late Democratic Congressman David Scott, who passed away in April. Scott's daughter, Marcy Scott, and Everton Blair will move on now to the next round. Meantime, NBC News projects South Dakota Governor Larry Roden will win that state's Republican primary runoff for governor, defeating businessman Toby Doden.
9: I'm Michael Cast.
13: A federal
1: judge has ordered U.S. immigration authorities to release a key witness in the fatal shooting of a Mexican home builder by an ICE officer in Houston. A U.S. district judge ordered the release of Jose Trinidad Rojas Pliego from ICE custody within 48 hours after the judge previously blocked his deportation. Rojas Pliego was one of three passengers in a van driven by Lorenzo Salgado Araujo when Salgado Araujo was shot by an ICE officer during a traffic stop. All three passengers were taken into ICE custody. There are new rules for smoke shops in Texas, which go into effect on Friday. A number of hemp-based products that had been legal will be pulled from the shelves thanks to a state Supreme Court ruling.
13: Some of the smokable products, pre-rolled joints and flour.
1: Rice University drug policy expert Catherine Harris says this is likely just the first step in a broader fight. I'm Charity McCurdy.
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0: Thank you, Mike McCann. Good morning, one and all. 7 minutes after the hour, we want to welcome News Radio 98.3 and AM 1400 WMAN in Mansfield, Ohio. Just south of Asheville, and we're creeping our way towards Columbus. Talk Radio 1080 WKJK in Louisville, Kentucky. We had our first call from Louisville yesterday, and it was a funny one.
39: Yeah.
0: 580 KFRE AM in Lubbock, Texas. Welcome to the Your Morning Show kitchen table. Make yourselves right at home. Use that talk back button. We don't rot on hold anymore, waiting for the host to stop talking. You instantly say it. 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Well, American Airlines has lifted that national ground stop after a system outage. They're back flying and back to normal. The U.S. and Saudi Arabia have launched airstrikes on Iranian-backed groups in Iraq. And Dr. Anthony Fauci is headed back towards the spotlight, which I'm sure will thrill him. We know he loves fame, but he's going to testify before the Senate Homeland Security and Government Affairs Committee today. National correspondent Rory O'Neill is here with the preview. Rory, we expect, if nothing else, Rand Paul and Anthony Fauci sparks will fly.
3: Right, because this committee is chaired by Senator Paul, who has made this COVID case really front and center of his time there now in the Senate. He wants to get to the bottom of where did COVID-19 come from? Was it from a lab leak there from Wuhan? Was it the wet market there in Wuhan? And did Dr. Fauci lie about what he knew about gain-of-function research, how much U.S. government funding may have contributed to that? And was he trying to spin things by trying to point more of the blame toward that wet market? And today's hearing is really going to focus on contradictory testimony, because President Biden gave Fauci a preemptive pardon when leaving office. So now you're going to want to make sure that whatever Fauci says today doesn't develop a perjury case later.
0: Yeah, and the preemptive pardon is something we were just talking about off the air, what it covers, what it doesn't cover. And again, it's all based on this assumption that the preemptive pardon will remain legally valid. Auto pen and other things may come into effect there. But once, if you assume he has the pardon, it does not cover congressional oversight like today, reputational consequences. But again, I'm sure that's pretty matrixed. There's those that still worship at the feet of Fauci and those who never did. And I don't know that the diaries are going to change that. There are civil lawsuit and state accountabilities.
3: State charges,
0: right. Yeah, that he still would face even if the pardon held up. So this could be the beginning of something significant.
3: Yeah, and again, it's all of a bit of a wait and see. And then there have been some suggestions that maybe he just pleads the fifth when he testifies today so he doesn't step on any landmines and create some new legal problems for himself.
0: Well, pleading the fifth and then having the diary, which, by the way, in our research, I don't know what you found, but everything that we found points to he was putting these on government servers, and that's where they were located. So I guess the bottom line is, Rory, how much of this is embarrassing, and then how much of this could be consequential?
3: Right. And then, look, he's 85 years old. I haven't seen him really in 4 or 5 years. So his last testimony was about there in 2022. So it'll be interesting to get a look at him and see how he's doing right now as well.
0: All right, Rory's going to be back in the third hour. The president pushing for an interest rate reduction. The Fed is meeting again. I'm not expecting a reduction by any stretch. I'm actually worried about an increase. But Rory will have that story coming up in the third hour. Great reporting, Rory, as always. Well, CEO of the American Policy Roundtable, host of the Public Square, David Zanotti, is also our senior contributor. And David, the left media refused to cover COVID objectively when it was happening in real time. Why would they start now? will these diaries even matter, or is this a potential for a nothing burger? I would say, well, it's definitely a proclivity for a matrix burger.
4: Oh, matrix burger, new term. I like the matrix
0: big
4: burger
0: matrix
4: a
0: burger.
4: Lot. Yeah, matrix burger. Got to write that down. Hang on, matrix burger. Got it. It brings back a lot of memories and brings back a lot of thoughts about lessons. You know, people really did lose their minds during COVID.
0: Mm-hmm.
4: And unfortunately, people who we elected and paid to keep their minds.
0: And their liberty, and their freedom, you know, and their civics.
4: And they lost their wits. I think Fauci would be very wise to apologize to America. I'd be very wise to do that. That basically is what he fundamentally should. Will he do it? I doubt it. In essence, nothing's going to happen out of this, because unless somebody can turn it into a power curve moment that alters elections trade something in the market, it's not going to happen. The bigger story than Fauci is the people that we do know who we did elect. We didn't elect Fauci, who betrayed us in that process. And some of those are governors. And some of those governors are Republicans. And you and I remember what it was like. You can remember me talking to you about traveling state by state and having to go over borders at night to duck checkpoints like we were back in the Soviet Union.
0: Well, let's start with my butt. It's sitting in Tennessee, where our governor, one who I helped get elected, was basically tracking all of our movements.
4: Yeah, and telling us you couldn't go in a swimming pool, which was the safest single place to be in a pandemic.
0: Where your butt is, well, that was behind enemy lines. I know, I experienced that, Gestapo.
4: Yeah. And so, and now you take a look at what happened in Florida with Ron DeSantis and what happened with Billy in Tennessee and Mike DeWine in Ohio. So these are three Republicans now. So let's not get into this. We're now out of shirts and skins here.
0: And a Republican president who was in the room being duped.
4: The net result of Ron DeSantis waking up, he didn't get it at first, but he got it faster than anybody else. The net result of Ron DeSantis waking up has created billions of dollars of commerce in the state of Florida right now to this day. Florida pre-COVID and post-COVID, you cannot believe the development. And what happened was when Ron DeSantis hung that sign out that said the free state of Florida, people took notice and they changed their minds. And the other two guys, well, look, they betrayed the people who elected them. There's just nothing about it. Mike DeWine actually single-handedly changed the date of a primary election that had federal candidates on the ballot, arbitrarily by his own executive order saying, we're not going to have an election this week because of COVID.
0: And failures were not limited to governors. How about every state legislature? So we know from the shadow campaign to save the democracy, which was a manifesto in Time magazine, that they weaponized COVID to change election laws. And they did that in state legislatures, which was very unconstitutional and shouldn't have been allowed, but they were all asleep at the wheel and just as afraid as the people and spooked by Fauci. You could, for people that lost their job,

0: operative continue to exist. For me, that's what matters most about these diaries.
1: Sure. And I think underneath all of that is the quest that we all have to see justice. Now, when it's us, we want mercy. When it's somebody else, we want justice. All right, in this particular case, Fauci has proven over and over and over again that there are so many layers to his story that he refuses to disclose that you can't not want to find a way to get to the bottom of this. You and I talked about the Milken Institute piece, and we talked about the precursors of this. Here's what I would like to know. I would still like to know how we got into a position where we could have an mRNA untested, untried, human-tested vaccine come out that was not an attenuated vaccine, that was a brand new piece of the puzzle, and we could grant absolutely no liability. Well, the reason we did that was because Fauci and his allies scared everybody to death.
0: That's the dot that needs to be connected. So the Milken Institute, and I could play it for you right now. This was signed, this is before COVID, and they're talking about this new technology, programmable technology. And then all the scientists, and Fauci was one of them, were lamenting on, well, it's going to be billions of dollars. It's going to take a decade of trials. And then one scientist, I can't remember his name, he chimes in and goes, yeah, but what if, now this is weeks before COVID, but what if like one of our viruses leaked out of a lab, let's say in China, he even says, let's say in China, and we had a worldwide emergency, then we could bypass all this funding and trials and wasted time. And then it happened 2 weeks later, per script, like right out of the movie Contagion. Somebody ought to connect those dots. And Fauci, first of all, gain of function research. Why were we doing it? Why were we involved in it? Why was the person who was leading it heading up our protection from it? You know,
1: I mean, and why are they denying it?
0: And the testimony inconsistency. So, I mean, you know, this is a huge.
1: You and me and Chuck McGowan and Alan Bernstein and there might have been, and Aaron Cariotti and Jay Bettichera. There were several hundred people who basically, just several hundred around the country who were attacking this from every single angle of common sense with medical researchers and critical people in forensic accounting and all kinds of etymology, all kinds of resources coming behind the scenes, scared to death to even open their mouths, mm-hmm. lest they get thrown in jail or fired. And walking through that process, and common sense and medical science until this time told us this was a crock.
0: Well, it started with, you know, a lot of people were getting threats at work. I may or may not have lived that. I'll never forget the vice president.
1: I'll tell him if you won't.
0: The vice president came out with his stance. He was heading up the White House response to COVID. And the headline was, stay home, stay safe. This is the new normal. And then I noticed commercial ads repeating it, celebrities repeating it, news anchors repeating it. This was the mantra. Now, the mantra itself was the beginning of my journey. Stay home, stay safe. In other words, if you leave home, you're not safe. In other words, if you get COVID, you will die. Be scared. Let us control you. Stay home, stay safe. This is a norm. This is a Republican vice president serving a Republican president. And most of the betrayals were Republican legislators and governors. Well, that can't be. A virus is a virus. They're never a new normal. They've always been normal. You get them, you die of life, but you get them, you get better, or you get them and you die. It's that simple. So
1: let me ask,
0: it never made sense. And that got me searching samples and assumptions because they didn't have data even from Italy yet. I mean, the whole thing stunk to high heaven in real time. But if they didn't care in real time and nobody will let go of their firm positions in real time, will they with these diaries? That's why I say full circle. This is going to be a big Matrix burger, but it shouldn't be. It's a serious political weapon. This is the ultimate political operative. This type of gain of function research is still happening. And unless you defuse it and unless there's accountability, it'll happen again. And that's why these hearings matter today. I don't think they're going to matter, but that's why they should matter.
1: Well, I think, and the continuing conversation about it, I know that the pain of COVID is so significant that everyone would like to run away and forget and pretend it never happened. Me too. It's like a really, really bad movie that you just try really hard not to remember, but it's so much worse than that. There are people...

0: well, we could get into the sadness and the horror of what went on in that process. But there's one thing that I want to try to remind myself, ask you to help me remember and remind the wonderful listeners of this program. COVID, in fact, the versions of COVID that people experienced in the first couple of go-arounds, in my opinion, were not even as difficult as the flu virus that went out this year. People who've had all the different variations have said the sicknesses that happened this last year were far more severe than what was going on even in the height of COVID. What killed people in COVID was their comorbidities. What killed people in COVID was they got hit with a new virus that was really tough, and all the stuff that was leaning against their life expectancy folded.
1: That was the problem. And the greatest expense of all to never be forgotten, loss of trust. You'll never top that. I don't trust doctors the same. I don't trust hospital organizations the same.
0: Good for us. I pray we never forget.
1: And I don't trust the CDC. I don't trust the World Health Organization. And by the way, that mistrust and lack of credibility did get some people with certain comorbidities killed because they didn't trust it and they took a firm position. So there's two sides to the coin. More with David in a moment. What happened? What's happening right now in Iran? It isn't just another news headline because it could hit your wallet directly. Probably already has. Could still, could even worse in the future. And why? Because conflict breaks out in the Middle East, oil moves. And when oil moves, everything follows. Gas prices rise, shipping costs spike, then suddenly your dollar doesn't go as far. I mean, we've seen this before. 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And if you're considering gold or silver as an investment, who you work with matters. I trust Lear Capital. 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All right, 23 minutes after the hour we come back, we'll close things up with DZ. Next half hour, John Decker will join us from the White House. It was a very emotional memorial service for Lindsey Graham, but that brought in some world leaders, not the least of which was President Zelensky and Prime Minister Netanyahu. How did those meetings go? John has the scoop when your morning show continues next. After your morning show, keep it right here for Glenn Beck. Your morning show and Glenn Beck. 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
4: It's August 2023, a county government meeting in Pennsylvania's Lehigh Valley. A young woman, early 20s, steps up to the mic to speak.
5: My two-month-old son was happily drinking milk from his bottle when he quickly started choking, turned blue, and went limp. My boyfriend transported our son to the changing table as I grabbed an anti-choking device and my boyfriend began assembling it. Two pumps of the device and my son was conscious, gasping for air and coughing up milk.
4: They all went to the ER to make sure the baby was okay.
5: But upon arriving at Lehigh Valley Hospital, the diagnosis quickly became something so different.
4: One of the doctors had a theory.
5: She stated to my father and mother-in-law that we are young, first-time parents who got frustrated with our baby and violently shook him to make him stop crying, and a confession would only make things easier for us.
4: The parents were told to leave the hospital without their son, and he wouldn't come home for 7 whole months.
5: I'm a postpartum mom dealing with the grief and the trauma of my son being ripped from my arms, and I'm a mom who lost everything in less than 24 hours due to one doctor's misdiagnosis. Enough is enough.
4: And then the next person speaks, and the next one. The stories they tell form a pattern of parents walking into a Lehigh Valley hospital to get help for a child, only to leave without them. And the same doctor's name kept coming up again and again. A pediatrician.
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4: That's what I wanted to know, too. From Serial Productions and The New York Times, I'm Diane Neary, and this is The Preventionist, a story about a doctor and the rise of a powerful field of pediatric medicine.
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7: Imagine you're struggling with back pain for months. 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
9: Nothing but good reports and a list of accolades that were two pages long.
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1: 28 minutes after the hour, wrapping things up with our senior contributor, David Zanotti. If the main story is the left didn't cover COVID objectively when it was happening, why would they start now? Will there be any fair, objective understanding or consequence for Anthony Fauci with these diary hearings? David, the bottom line question is, do these diary revelations matter and why?
0: Well, I think if Rand Paul handles the questioning well, it could. And it could continue to encourage people that Rand Paul is somebody that can be trusted. He seems to ask the toughest questions in the toughest moments. And Fauci's still got a lot of stories to tell. It's just a question whether he's going to tell them now or whether it's going to require him exiting the stage of life before somebody finally comes clean on COVID.
1: And as for consequence, you would have to challenge the validity of the pardon. And if you can't get around that, then it becomes civil and state for accountability, right?
0: Yeah. And when it comes to states, I'll tell you the biggest lesson that I learned in COVID is that as states, we've got to get a lot stronger. We must get stronger in the states.
1: And that's all for this segment. David, we'll talk again tomorrow because we just got the tip of the iceberg. More bad news for voter integrity coming out of New Jersey. David has more on that for you tomorrow. Stick around after the news. John Decker joins us.
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1: Hey, don't just start your day off right. 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
24: A sanctions bill sponsored by the late Senator Lindsey Graham has backing from both sides of the aisle. The bill would double the amount of tariffs on countries that continue buying Russian oil and gas. It would also renew sanctions on Iran that were set to expire at the end of the year. On Tuesday night, the bill passed in the Senate on a 86-12 procedural vote. The U.S. and Saudi Arabia say they launched airstrikes on Iranian-backed groups in Iraq. The attacks carried out late Tuesday come after Iran launched ballistic missiles at U.S. forces in the Middle East. In a post on X, U.S. Central Command said all of the missiles were successfully intercepted.
25: Oi, welcome back.
24: A new trailer for season 4 of Ted Lasso has been unveiled. The new season will see Ted return to coach a second division women's soccer team. It returns on August 5th. I'm Michael Kastner.
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11: It's your morning show with Michael Del Giorno.
12: Mike McCann with a little hyperbole there. That is absolutely not a true statement. All right, 35 minutes after the hour. MJ, he was good. Weird, but good. 35 minutes after the hour, 25 minutes to be to work by 8 if you're in the Eastern time zone. Thanks for bringing us along on the drive. I am Michael Del Giorno, and this is your morning show. The U.S. and Saudi Arabia have launched airstrikes on Iran-backed groups in Iraq. American Airlines has lifted the national ground stop after a systems outage. Things are back to normal for them. Dr. Fauci will be back in the spotlight when he goes before the Senate on Wednesday. I've got a lot of your feedback and talkbacks on Fauci hearings today. We'll get to all of them in a moment. But first, I do want to get Steve and his poem in, if we can, prior to John Decker.
13: He laughed off the lab and the leak, dismissed every skeptical critique. Now under the oath, he's learning the growth of consequences, sharp and unique. Let's hope so. I can't wait to see this.
12: Edgar Allan Steve from OKC, listening to KTOK. We'll get to the rest of your talkbacks in a moment. Well, the president, because of the death of Lindsey Graham and the impact and influence of Lindsey Graham, especially on foreign policy and military support, he got very, very close to a lot of world leaders, many of which came for his memorial service. The president, Sean Hannity, eulogized, but Ukrainian President Zelensky was there. Prime Minister Bibi Netanyahu was there. And while they were in town for that, they also had some key meetings with the president following both the memorial service and the private meetings was our White House correspondent and White House correspondent of over 30 years, John Decker. John, good morning.
14: Good morning to you, Michael. Good to be with you today. Yeah, big day in Washington yesterday with the funeral of Lindsey Graham, as you just mentioned. The meetings in the Oval Office, the separate meetings in the Oval Office with both the Israeli Prime Minister and the Ukrainian President. Both of those leaders described their meetings as going very well. No type of similar feedback coming from President Trump, although, you know, what we saw was a readout from the White House saying that the meetings went essentially well during the course of those morning meetings that happened yesterday before the funeral took place.
12: All right. So in hindsight, both were closed as you thought they would be. But were you a little shocked at how little was said about anything that was talked about? I mean, as I pointed out awkwardly yesterday, one of the great failures has been this relationship between Israel and America and communicating the importance, the success, and the need for it. There is a good guy. There is a bad guy. The bad guy wants to kill us and Israel. And there could have been some opportunities to show unity and purpose. But I do assume a lot of good planning was probably done.
14: Well, that's right. You know, the president wants to make certain that Israel is on the same page as the U.S. as it relates to operations concerning Iran. And even after their meetings, you know, they kind of got overwhelmed by events on the ground. We saw this surprise military attack on U.S. troops once again by Iran. That happened overnight. And, you know, that may indeed impact what the president's thinking is about continuing on with trying to find a diplomatic end to this ongoing conflict, which began in late February.
12: Yeah, they just pretty much just described the meetings as productive. And there wasn't a whole lot of elaboration beyond that. But it is interesting to note that Iran broke the ceasefire, launching missiles at U.S. bases. So one might expect a response rather soon. And as for Ukraine, not a whole lot coming out of that, right?
14: Well, there was something that came out of it, but it happened at the other end of Pennsylvania Avenue. And it happened last night with the passage of that Russia sanctions bill. Now that President Trump has given the green light for Congress to take up that legislation, passed overwhelmingly in the U.S. Senate. Now it goes over to the House and they will take up that legislation and get it to the president's desk for a signature. It not only goes after Russia, but it goes after those countries like India, like China, that purchase a significant amount of Russian energy, Russian oil and gas. And so that is the total effect of trying to squeeze the Russian economy and drive President Putin ultimately to the negotiating table.
12: Now, this is a genuine question, and I'm really interested in the answer. So for Lindsey Graham, he really wanted the Save America Act. And had he not died, returning from his visit with Ukraine, he was going to really roll up his sleeves and work on that. In the end, he doesn't get honored with that, but he does get honored with this sanctions bill for Russia. May not be the bill Lindsey would have wanted to ultimately be honored with, but it was one that he would be honored by. Was this done because of the rumors of Russian involvement in supporting Iran, or they got a lot of bipartisan support? Was that for Lindsey or for the new revelations coming out of Ukraine concerning Russia involvement in Iran?
14: Well, Michael, even before Lindsey Graham's untimely death, this particular piece of legislation had over 80 sponsors. So it was strongly bipartisan even before Lindsey Graham's death. He was a co-sponsor of the legislation, renamed in his honor. And I think that, you know, it happened so quickly, you know, because of the untimely death of Lindsey Graham and the Senate wanting to honor him with legislation that he had been pushing for months until President Trump finally relented and said, you know what, now's a good time not only to pass those tougher sanctions on Russia, but also he wanted tougher sanctions on Iran as well. So that is a part of the legislation as well.
12: Speaking of honoring, the Pentagon aims to rename major U.S. Air Force Base after Lindsey Graham as well, which is a tremendous honor. I thought the service was moving and beautiful, as was the lying in state ceremonies, and ultimately he'll be laid to rest in South Carolina. All right, what's coming up today on the White House briefing room?
14: Well, we're going to be talking about what happened overnight concerning what you just mentioned, which is Iran breaking this truce, what comes next, what the U.S. response will be. We'll also preview two things which will happen today. The Federal Reserve will meet today. We are expecting the Fed to leave interest rates unchanged. There's a possibility, small possibility, of the Fed actually raising interest rates. And also another thing that you probably will focus on during your show, Michael, and that is what is expected to be a very contentious hearing involving Dr. Anthony Fauci and the House Oversight Committee. So that will be on the White House press briefing today.
12: We just did a whole half hour on the significance of that. White House Briefing Room by John Decker. It's a podcast daily. Just search John Decker, J-O-N, John Decker, or White House Briefing Room into your iHeart app. It'll pop right up. When it does, give it a program position. That way it's waiting for you every morning. It'll be up by 8 Central, 9 Eastern this morning. And as always, great reporting. John, I know it was a busy day yesterday. We'll talk tomorrow.
14: Thank you, Michael.
12: Yep. You got it. All right. Can't have your morning show without your voice, nor would we ever want to. Let's start with Michael listening to WMRN.
5: And Michael, Jeffrey Red, do we think even if Fauci would come out and say, I did it, I'm sorry, would the American public forgive him?
12: No, not based on an apology. There'd have to be some accountability too, I think. You know, often people conflate, you know, oh, I'm going to sue you. You know, well, you can sue anybody you want, but you better prove some damages. In the case of COVID, there's some real damages. And so it's not enough to say, oops, I'm sorry, or oops, I lied. Oops, I was wrong. Oops, I misled. People lost careers, jobs, lives, time they can never get back. There's some real damage. James in Youngstown.
8: Morning, Michael and gang. Should be a fabulous hearing today. Fauci's probably going to take the fifth for every question that Rand Paul asks him because he can't be prosecuted for what he's already done since Biden's pardon, but he can't be prosecuted for going forward because he no longer has immunity. It should be a true treat to watch.
12: Yes, it should. And great point. Rob in Nashville.
15: The only thing about the COVID era that I absolutely miss is social distancing and people having to stay 6 feet away from me. God, I actually miss that and I wished it could continue.
12: There's nothing I really miss about it. I will tell you that, and again, I think this is just a statement of life. I never could really see COVID through the eyes of my children because I don't know what it would have been like to be their age and have this happen. I made sure there was no fear in our home. And we had some, we were always each other's closest relationship. So all COVID did was lock five people who loved being with each other anyway together. I mean, we made some really unique memories. We broke some really bad generational norms and got back to old-fashioned spending time together, entertaining each other, comforting each other, finding things to do together, eating together. Now, I'm not suggesting that makes any of all the bad stuff go away. I'm just saying you're either prepared for whatever life throws at you or you're not. Most days I already believe the more I know people, the more I love animals. So I'm a little bit more like Rob. But I think I'll stand by my statement that I said when it was happening. I saw it for what it was immediately, inaccurate and a political weapon. I saw it for what it was immediately, an attempt to do with COVID what it could never get done with global warming. It was all about controlling people. The saddest thing I saw was people taking checks and selling their careers and selling their future and selling their liberty for far too low of a price. And we're still paying for it in inflation today. But I do hope there was some unique good experiences too that came out of it. But by and large, it's a political weapon. And Anthony Fauci was one of its greatest operatives. And until there is consequence, the weapon exists and the operative exists, and they will use it again. George.
16: Morning, Michael. It's my wife and my 20th anniversary today.
12: Wow.
16: We will celebrate. I do want to remind everyone what Jesus said. It's not what goes into the mouth that defiles a man. It's what comes out of the mouth.
12: Yeah, another vote for pleading the fifth, probably, right? George Carvel, our corporate chef. We must play at the key. Very soon, and happy anniversary to you both. Don is listening in Kentucky.
17: Remember during the COVID time that we couldn't go to church or we couldn't gather in any group gatherings, but the tens of thousands, if not hundreds of thousands of people could go protest.
12: Oh, yeah, all the inconsistencies. Let's end with Mary. There's always something about Mary.
18: Good morning, Michael. So when you're watching the Fauci Senate hearing today, you have to watch him for what they call the DARVO, defend, attack, and reverse victim order. He's going to defend himself. He's going to attack Rand Paul. He's going to make himself the victim. It's a true narcissistic tactic. And he's going to be doing it all day. And I like the song Lies by the Thompson Twins for background. Have a great day.
12: Oh, there's something about Mary. I forgot all about that. Tell me life. Wasn't that it?
19: Hold I'm looking that up right now.
12: It's kind of hard to beat Fleetwood Mac, though. Tell me lies. Tell me sweet little lies. Yeah, will it be the fifth or will it be the classic narcissist Arvo effect? We'll find out later today. When it comes to supplements, two things matter most. 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Well, I know this isn't the song we were looking for. When we come back, not one, not two, not three, but your top five stories of the day. Coming up in 15 minutes, your sounds of the day as your morning show continues 50 minutes after the hour. 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
1: I'm just an air drummer in an air guitar world, baby.
2: We interviewed War. Remember that? That was a great interview.
3: Yeah, Leon and the boys.
2: All right, I owe an apology to Mary. How did I get Hold Me Now and Tell Me Lies?
3: Well, no.
2: Tell me
3: Hold
2: lies.
3: Hold Me Now was probably the most known Thompson Twins song.
2: Yeah, but that's not the Thompson Twin Mary. This is the one Mary was talking about.
3: Lies. You know what I think every time I hear this song?
2: You know,
3: this is a couples only skate. Couples only. The push races are coming up.
2: Oh, yeah. I don't know. This as for the purposes of radio, that may work the best because it gets right to the point. But Fleetwood Mac, Tell Me Lies. We're trying to find a theme song for all of Anthony Fauci's lies tomorrow. That's if he doesn't plead the fifth. And then as for Hold Me Now, remember when we interviewed from Friends and Neighbors? Oh, my gosh, I forgot her name now.
3: Leah.
2: No, not Leah.
3: Oh.
2: Looking through her. She plays.
3: Lena Hall.
2: Lena Hall. Yeah, Lena Hall. She plays the sister. She's a great Broadway actress. And then she's in the series Friends and Neighbors. And she plays kind of the damaged sister, if you will. And there's all this family dysfunction going on. And she's a singer. And at this party where all their lives are blowing up, she's performing with just her guitar and a microphone in the backyard. But it is a testimony. We talked about it during our interview. It's a testimony to the Thompson Twins' songwriting abilities. I mean, they did it in the pop 80s sound, but these are some really breathtaking lyrics. Like, Hold Me Now. Listen to how different it sounds when Lena does her version.

0: all tattered and torn. We fuss and we fight and delight in the tears that we cry until dawn.
1: I mean, isn't it different? I mean, just to sing it in a different way, how the words come to life. What a gorgeous story this song is telling. A tragic story, too, potentially. And in the context of the show, it really makes sense. But yeah, okay, so we've got, I don't even remember what yours was, Red. The Eurythmics. I'm not even familiar with that song.
2: Would I Lie to You?
1: Yeah.
3: Would I Lie? Yeah, that's a good one.
2: Very popular.
1: What about Would I Lie to You?
3: Yeah. Would I Lie to You? Would I Lie to You, honey? I'll play it for you in a break.
1: I don't remember that one.
3: You remember Three Dog Night?
1: Oh, that's a strong one. Yeah. That's a strong candidate.
3: Yeah. Yeah.
1: Mary's is good. We'll have to select one. And again, that's only if he doesn't plead the fifth. Anthony Fauci facing the spotlight today. He'll be in a Senate subcommittee hearing chaired by Rand Paul. He should face the hot seat over his diary and inconsistent testimony in the past. U.S. and Saudi Arabia have launched airstrikes against Iranian-backed groups in Iraq. Meanwhile, guess who breaks the ceasefire between Iran and the U.S.? Iran attacking military sites of the United States. And a sanction bill sponsored by the late Senator Lindsey Graham receiving bipartisan support and passing. And it looks like Spider-Man may bring in about $300 million domestically in its opening weekend. Warning, I wonder if I'm going to get drugged to that. We'll have more on that. And then Rory, President Trump has been pushing for an interest rate reduction. You know, like the old, you know, tornado watch. Conditions are favorable, not for a rate cut. Potentially a rate increase. I'm just holding my breath. We keep steady, but the president wanting the Fed to actually lower interest rates, I doubt that's going to happen. We'll have all that for you and more, including your sounds of the day that are always revealing and often entertaining, coming your way next. All right, 58 minutes after the hour on this Wednesday, July the 29th, year of our Lord, 2026. This is your Wednesday, this is your day, and this is your morning show.
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12: A sanctions bill sponsored by the late Senator Lindsey Graham has backing from both sides of the aisle. The bill would double the amount of tariffs on countries that continue buying Russian oil and gas. It would also renew sanctions on Iran that were set to expire at the end of the year. On Tuesday night, the bill passed in the Senate on an 86-12 procedural vote. President Trump bid farewell to Senator Graham on Tuesday. More from Mark Mayfield.
13: While speaking at Graham's funeral service at Washington National Cathedral on Tuesday, Trump called Graham a beloved friend and a giant of the U.S. Senate.
14: A true American original who left us much too soon.
13: Trump said Graham lived to the fullest and died doing the work he was born to do. Graham ran against Trump for the Republican presidential nomination in 2016, and Trump noted that Graham was nasty to him at the time. Trump went on to say their relationship evolved over the years into a close friendship, with the two bonding over their love of golf. Lawmakers from both sides of the aisle packed the cathedral for the service, along with several world leaders. Graham died unexpectedly on July the 11th at the age of 71. I'm Mark Mayfield.
12: The U.S. and Saudi Arabia say they launched airstrikes on Iranian-backed groups in Iraq. The attacks, carried out late Tuesday, come after Iran launched ballistic missiles at U.S. forces in the Middle East. In a post on X, U.S. Central Command said all of the missiles were successfully intercepted. Two Democrats are advancing to a runoff in Georgia's special election to fill a U.S. House seat. Here's Scott Carr.
15: The runoff will decide who will serve out the remaining term of the late Democratic Congressman David Scott, who passed away in April. Scott's daughter, Marcy Scott, and Everton Blair will move on now to the next round. Meantime, NBC News projects South Dakota Governor Larry Roden will win that state's Republican primary runoff for governor, defeating businessman Toby Doden.
12: I'm Michael Kastner.
16: A federal judge has ordered U.S. immigration authorities to release a key witness in the fatal shooting of a Mexican home builder by an ICE officer in Houston. A U.S. district judge ordered the release of Jose Trinidad Rojas Pliego from ICE custody within 48 hours after the judge previously blocked his deportation. Rojas Pliego was one of three passengers in a van driven by Lorenzo Salgado Araujo when Salgado Araujo was shot by an ICE officer during a traffic stop. All three passengers were taken into ICE custody. There are new rules for smoke shops in Texas, which go into effect on Friday. A number of hemp-based products that had been legal will be pulled from the shelves thanks to a state Supreme Court ruling.
17: Some of the smokable products, pre-rolled joints and flour.
16: Rice University drug policy expert Catherine Harris says this is likely just the first step in a broader fight. I'm Charity McCurdy.
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0: I-10 eastbound and westbound running right up to speed. Not seeing any issues or slowdowns on that roadway. Now, we do have Mesa Street. This is southbound now from Desert Boulevard to Wyoming, running a one-minute delay, a 13-minute drive, and a four-minute delay on Montana Avenue, westbound Rich Beam to George Dieter.
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7: Belongs to you, your morning show. 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I'm Michael Del Giorno. 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WMAN in Mansfield, Ohio. That's south of Asheville, just north of Columbus. Also, Talk Radio 1080 WKJK AM in Louisville, Kentucky. Thrilled to have our first talk back from Louisville yesterday. 580 KFRE AM in Lubbock, Texas. All welcome to the Your Morning Show family. And say it, send it, so we can hear it. Use the talk back to communicate. We think it's time talk radio was a conversation again. 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I don't know what order. I'm supposed to be gentle. I want to start in Tucson, Arizona, because we have a diary entry for today.
8: Dear diary, as I reflect, people used to love to call me a little worm. But what they don't realize is that I have injected the fly with a little worm, and I have become relevant again. I am the new world screw worm.
7: That's not a bad Anthony Fauci. By the way, I stand by my listeners. We're one of the few national shows that our listeners do the shtick. Good shtick, Mark. You're welcome anytime. You do know he was doing Fauci, right?
9: Yeah, I picked that up. Yeah.
7: Oh, okay. Yeah. Well, you did. Why am I the only one laughing? That was funny.
9: Because if I laugh right now, I cough when I laugh. So I'm having to be careful. I'm playing hurt.
7: Let's go to Oakland and Slabo. Oakland, Slabo.
10: The question of the day is, will Fauci be wearing a mask or not? 520 days till retirement. Not that I'm counting.
7: Yeah. That deserved actually a rim shot. Wouldn't it be funny if he showed up in a mask? Oh, my gosh.
11: A cloth one.
12: I plead the fifth.
7: Oh, that's another great memory that we all forget. Remember when they'd all be sitting, the cameras, you know, different angles would show you. They all sitting there talking without their mask. Then it was time to do the news conference. They put their mask on.
9: Yeah.
7: I mean, it was such a fraud. Oh, Valerie, call on me.
13: I think y'all missed the boat because the best song for him is Liar, Liar by the Castaways. Liar, liar.
7: That's true.
13: Anyway, love the show.
7: All right. Castaways could be good. Liar, Liar. Tell Me Lies, Fleetwood Mac. Actually, Red's is good. The Eurythmics one.
9: Yeah. Yeah, that's silly.
7: Which caused us to spend 5 minutes. These two had never heard the song. Why? George Michael had a song that I will go to my grave thinking Andy Williams, Moon River, may be the greatest vocal performance I've ever heard in my life.
9: What?
7: It's haunting. It's just, it's unbelievable. But George Michael had one. You know, these moments where you go, that may be the best vocal I've ever heard in my life. Annie Lennox and Why might be the greatest vocal performance I have ever heard.
9: Yeah.
7: And that's why it's kind of a downer for me to do the Eurythmics, even though Red had to chime in. It was number five. Number one with a bullet in my dorm in my penthouse magazine.
9: Doing that.
7: Our program director, Mike, at KSTE in Sacramento has an idea.
8: Dear diary, as I reflect.
7: That's not Mike. People... That's Mark.
9: I've got these things all out of the way. Here's Mike, I think.
14: Instead of trying to pick one song,
9: yeah,
14: use them all. Use it, mix them up. Tell them you can choose from. Okay. Just use the bits and pieces that you want.
9: All right.
7: Yeah, that's what we do with Dr. Joe. We do a montage. That's it. You know what? I'm going to go with Mike in Sacramento. We're going to do a montage.
9: Okay.
7: That way we can get Castaways, Fleetwood Mac, Eurythmics. Got to do Mary's too. I mean, Mary's is strong. Mary's is like made to be a radio bit.
9: That's the Thompson Twins last, yeah?
7: Yeah. We'll do a montage.
9: All right, we'll do that.
7: All right, I'm ending our question of the day.
9: Okay.
7: Now, that's, of course, assuming that Fauci doesn't just plead the fifth through a cloth mask. And only time will tell on that.
12: You're a fresh person.
15: I think that this is...
12: We used to call Joe Biden a mentally retarded person.
16: Can't say okay? This is what democracy looks like.
12: They call me king now. Do you believe it? No king. I'm such a king, I can't get a ballroom.
7: All right. Always revealing, often entertaining time for your sounds of the day. I watched in its entirety. I couldn't watch it live, but Red scared me. I told the story in the Platinum Hour. I'm buying a refrigerator at Home Depot. Beautiful LG. Anyway, and he's like, remind me not to have Sean Hannity ever do my eulogy. And so I'm thinking, what? Because, you know, Sean can get up and wing it. First of all, I'm not, you may not like Sean Hannity on air. I understand that. But I cannot tell you what a genuine, wonderful person he is in real life. I mean, he's one of the nicest, warmest, humblest, people. But, these kinds of things are really usually in his wheelhouse, just give him a microphone, let him just, tell stories and name drop or whatever. So I thought, wow, he must have had a bad eulogy, which that would be shocking for me because Sean would prepare and do a good, well, it wasn't that, it was the things he was revealing in the eulogy that made Red say, remind me not to have Sean Hannity. I thought Sean did an absolutely brilliant job eulogizing Lindsey Graham. I thought he got everybody in, from the people of South Carolina to his staff members to members of Congress, everybody that was impacted by his life and are grieving his death, and family, just did a terrific job. And so did the president. And my favorite story was the one that I kind of alluded to before the actual memorial service. And that is, don't forget, these two did not get off to a good start. I mean, Lindsey Graham, and the president talked about this during his remembrance. If you were on the same side as Lindsey Graham, he was great. If you were on an opposing side, he was tenacious and vicious. And he was that way to the president in 2016. Now, most people just dismissed the president like it was some kind of reality TV joke. This guy's never going to be. They would always default to, this guy's never going to be president. Lindsey saw the potential and attacked hard. And the president retaliated. How did these two immediate enemies end up such close, dear friends? I'll let the president tell you.
17: As you remember, Lindsey and I did not exactly get off to the best of starts. Running against each other, back in 2016, Lindsey said something rather nasty on his flight to becoming the next president of the United States. So naturally, I did something that I shouldn't have done. I shared his personal cell phone number with the millions of people that happened to be watching that particular day as I made a speech, a very important speech. And I remember the number 202-228-0292, if anybody wants to give it a shot. His phone exploded. He said, I had that number for 20 years. His phone totally, I don't know what he did with it, but it exploded.

0: Kennedy just obliterating Fauci for lying about the COVID vaccine. Listen.
1: This massive dichotomy between what he was saying privately and what he was simultaneously saying publicly. He says in his diaries on January 30th that the Wuhan lab could not possibly be the source of the virus.
2: Oh, we know that was awful.
1: And then, well, we all know it, but now his diary, he says he knew that. And yet for 2 years, he told us that that was.
2: But he was given a pardon prospectively from the last administration. We don't know if it was an auto pen pardon. It doesn't really matter for legality purposes. But Americans want to know, a lot of them, is there going to be any accountability for trillions of dollars lost, children's education destroyed, and public health reputation, public health industry reputation shattered?
1: Yeah, and millions of people injured. You know, he lied about masks, he lied about social distancing, he lied about the transmission, he lied about natural immunity, he lied about the capacity, as you just said, of the vaccine to prevent infection. He got vaccinated, a very, very public press conference in January of 2020. And then 5 months later, he had, and this is the first time that we knew this from the diary, he had a pulmonary infarction, which is one of the adverse events that NIH, CDC, and FDA said are expected from the vaccine.
0: I realize it's difficult to listen to Bobby in long form because of his illness, but he's making powerful points. And these are all the lies. Now, it's not that we didn't know they were lies and we haven't already confirmed they were lies, but now he confirms them in these diary entries. So he was purposely misleading the president, purposely misleading Congress, purposely misleading the American people. He was standing in a tremendous conflict of interest, being involved with the very lab where the leak took place. And somewhere along the line, having a narcissistic, wonderful time with his newfound fame. But this is why David Zanotti and I keep coming back to that Institute meeting, Malkin Institute, because they're all talking about mRNA technology. And they're all lamenting on, well, yeah, we're going to have to spend billions of dollars, wait a decade for testing. And one of the scientists goes, no, but what if, literally, what if, let's say, one of these deadly viruses leak from one of our facilities, you know, let's say in China, literally says this. This is 2 weeks before COVID. And we had some kind of worldwide emergency. Well, then we wouldn't have to go through trials. We wouldn't have to spend billions of dollars. They would do it because of the emergency. And then it happened 2 weeks later. Who were the big winners? China and Big Pharma and Fauci. And just to cut to the chase, as I warn, this was a nothing more than a political weapon. And if there's no accountability and there's no consequence, the weapon's still in use and one of its main operatives is still out there. And they will use it again. This is very interesting. I don't know if I can get this in is the problem. So this is Harry Anton in CNN, and he's kind of going over the numbers on voters on the war in Iran. And you would think that this would be the number one thing the Democrats could ride to the finish line in the midterms. But just like everything else with the Democrats, they stand against things, but they don't stand for anything, and they have no likability or credibility. So believe it or not, the president is still polling better on Iran than Democrats. I can't get the second part in. Listen.
3: The Democratic Party and the minds of the American public are weak, weak, weak, to quote the great Tony Blair. I mean, just look at this. Just look at these net approval ratings of Democrats in Congress. In late February, at the beginning of the war, it was minus 41 points, minus 39, minus 39. And so you're just looking at these numbers right here, and you go to yourself, no wonder what's going on at this point, that Democrats simply put cannot take the ball and run with it and actually, in the polls, be trusted more than run, because the Democrats in Congress simply put are not well-liked. In fact, these are the three lowest on record in terms of percentage points for the approval for
0: in
3: Democrats
0: in history. And we all know what the socialists want to destroy, but nobody knows what they plan to build or how they plan to build it. And if that's the snapshot.

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1: Do you understand the words that I so?
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3: They're getting a little bit yippy.
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3: Just be cool. It's going to work out.
0: And that is your sounds of the day for Wednesday, July the 29th. Top five stories of the day are next. Gold and silver, rather, recently soared to record highs. Well, God has always soared. But gold and silver recently soared to record highs, and then it kind of pulled back a little bit. So that would initiate the question, are precious metals still a good buy? Well, major banks think so, and they're forecasting even higher prices ahead. And why? Well, we're $40 trillion in debt. The dollar is declining. Inflation keeps shrinking our savings. And even with corrections along the way, gold remains a historical hedge for wealth protection. Maybe that's why Morgan Stanley ditched the 60-40 stock to bond portfolio. 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All right, 23 minutes after the hour, when Your Morning Show continues, top five stories of the day. Next half hour, Roy O'Neill, the president's been pushing for an interest rate reduction. What are the odds of that? Zero. Odds of them actually raising them? That will kick around when Your Morning Show continues. 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

0: Volumes are picking up on the roadways. 10 eastbound from Patriot Freeway over to America Avenue. Not seeing any delays there. 10 westbound, 375 over to 54. That's a 9-minute drive. 3-minute delay on Mesa Street northbound from Wyoming over to Desert Boulevard. So you want to factor that into your travel time. That's traffic.
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0: From Phoenix to Tampa and from Memphis to Akron, this is your morning show with Michael Del Giorno.
1: All right, 28 minutes after the hour, the U.S. and Saudi Arabia have launched airstrikes on Iran-backed groups in Iraq. Mark Mayfield has our top story.
2: The attacks carried out late Tuesday come after Iran launched ballistic missiles at U.S. forces in the Middle East. In a post on X, U.S. Central Command said all of those missiles were successfully intercepted. CENTCOM described the assault as an attempted surprise attack. These strikes in Iraq targeted what CENTCOM called terrorist logistics and weapons sites. I'm Mark Mayfield.
1: And so much for the narrative that we had to pause because we didn't have defense systems and munitions. Other top stories today that we're going to keep our eye on, the Anthony Fauci hearings today. Somewhere they're oiling up Rand Paul for this big fight, taping his knuckles.
3: You're the man. You can do it. There's nobody better.
4: Come on, champ. Come on, champ. Chuck and jive.
1: And we've got more of your talkbacks on that coming up. And then I've got, if you get rid of all of the war stories and Netanyahu and Zelensky or the memorial service for Lindsey Graham, what are the three big stories you need to know that aren't what everybody's talking about? I thought we would do that in the segment right after the news. So stay with us after your local news, weather, and traffic. 29 minutes after the hour. This is Wednesday, July 29th. This is your day, and this is your morning show.
5: This is Dr. B from Portland, Tennessee. 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
9: This is Victoria Valderrama with your KFOX 14 morning news update. An El Paso woman has pleaded guilty for her role in a child smuggling case involving THC-laced candy. According to the U.S. Department of Justice, 33-year-old Diane Guadian and three other members allegedly transported unaccompanied children ranging in ages from 5 to 13 years old from Juarez. Federal prosecutors say the group sometimes gave the children THC-infused candy to keep them sedated during the alleged smuggling process. And El Paso County is organizing a two-day blood drive to help increase the local blood supply. In partnership with the nonprofit blood services provider Vitalant, County Judge Ricardo Samaniego announced the blood drive. He says donations are important for the community to stay prepared for patients in need of life-saving blood transfusions. The Vitalant blood drive will be at the county courthouse next Wednesday and Thursday from 9 a.m. to 4 p.m. You'll find them in the commissioner's court lobby. I'm Victoria Valderrama with your KFOX 14 morning news update.
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1: I-10 eastbound and westbound looking good, not seeing any delays on that roadway. Now, Mesa Street northbound from Wyoming to Desert Boulevard, no surprises, 3-minute delay, 14-minute drive. Spur 601 westbound, 375 over to 54. No delays, 7-minute ride. That's traffic.
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5: From the KFOX 14 Severe Weather Center, I'm forecaster Hannah Frescas. Happy Wednesday, everyone. We are in for another scorcher. El Paso, your high today, 105 degrees. El Paso continues under a heat advisory all the way through Friday evening. For Las Cruces, your high today, 104. We'll be breezy throughout the day from the east-southeast at 5 to 15 miles per hour. 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Reporting from the KFOX 14 Severe Weather Center, I'm forecaster Hannah Frescas.
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0: down the noise. Turn up the truth. It's your morning show with Michael DelGiorno.
1: Yeah, I can honestly say my eyes have never growled, though they have been hungry at times. All right, 35 minutes after the hour in the Central Time Zone. You got about 25 minutes to be to work by 8 o'clock. Appreciate you bringing us along with you on the drive. This is your morning show. I believe the Fauci testimony on the origins of COVID is beginning in our nation's capital with opening statements from the chairman, Rand Paul, of this particular committee. But Anthony Fauci in the spotlight going before a Senate hearing today, and it's already begun. American Airlines has lifted that nationwide ground stoppage after a system outage. The airline confirmed a technology issue briefly impacted connectivity for some of the systems, and they are now free to move about the cabin.
2: Flight attendants free the cabin. First purchase, secure doors.
1: At least 13 people have been confirmed dead in an earthquake in Japan yesterday. A sanctions bill sponsored by the late Senator Lindsey Graham receiving bipartisan support and passing. And they're expecting Spider-Man, Brand New Day, to bring in about $300 million in its opening weekend. Can't have your morning show without your voice. Let's start with Shane. Shane is calling from our Twin Cities Talk, News Talk in Minnesota.
3: Good morning, guys. I lost my spouse because of Anthony Fauci and the lies that Tim Walz and everybody during COVID. I had to watch her slowly pass away for a year because of them. I want to see these guys get the maximum penalty and be prosecuted. If not, I have no faith in this country anymore whatsoever.
1: First and foremost, Shane, we're sorry for your loss. Secondly, this is why, and I think it gets lost. Everybody gets to the examples and several flash before your eyes. People's jobs and careers impacted. Students who lost education in a time of their life that they'll never catch up. I mean, we go through all the costs of COVID. The greatest cost spent by COVID was not the trillions that led to inflation that lead to our economic struggles even today. It was the loss of trust. This is no small thing I'm saying. I will never trust the World Health Organization again. They might as well change their name and the CDC to go with it. Or even some major hospital names that I used to trust, I no longer trust. I watch them just blindly follow these procedures and participate in a very misleading death toll that was used to scare and grip in fear for the purposes of controlling the American people. These were individuals that were dying of comorbidities, but because they happened to have COVID at the time of their death, they were listed as COVID deaths. Now, there were some people that died from the complications of COVID. There are some people who died from an untested vaccine without any liability. There were people who died of whatever they died of and forced to die alone, and family members couldn't be with them. We had a question earlier in the day. I thought it was a great question. Nobody asked the obvious, simple ones. If Fauci were to look the camera in the eye today in this committee and say, I was wrong and apologize, would that be enough? And the answer is no. No, because of the damages. The damages require consequence. And then ultimately, this is a weapon that hasn't been defused. That's what COVID was, a political weapon. Now, the people who used it, the operatives and those that detonated the weapon, they need to be held to accountability. And the weapon itself needs to be revealed. Now, the question is, can it? It's like when we were talking with David Zanotti. All right, so we had I don't know what you call it, fake news, death of journalism, mainstream media, biased media, legacy media, whatever it is. They didn't cover the story honestly and objectively when it was happening. What makes you think they will now with the diaries? The Matrix is why half of America was pro-mask and half was anti. Half was pro-vax, half was anti. Half was pro-social distancing. The other half was not. But somewhere in the midst of all of those issues was the truth. A virus is a virus. It's never a new normal. and we never defeat viruses. Let me repeat that because I think people forget that. Doctors have forgotten that. Viruses are never defeated. They're absorbed. You get it and die, or you get it and live, and then you're immune. And of course, the lesson of all lies are you tell one big lie and then you got to tell a million because of the first one. And so then that played out. Oh, get the vaccine. Nothing will happen to you. Not true. Every American needed to weigh the risk. You don't die of this or that. You die of life and choices. Let me repeat that. You don't die of this or that. You die of life and choices, even innocent choices. Oh, honey, I'll go get the milk. And then you die in a car accident. But if you make the choice to smoke day after day, year after year, even if you quit someday, the proclivity for you to get cancer exists. So did you die of cancer or the bad choice of smoking? Or drinking? Or eating? We have a nation that's literally digging its grave with a fork right now. What will the cause of death be? Could be a heart attack, could be a stroke, could be diabetes, could be kidney failure, liver. But you died of living and the choices that you made. You died of eating and overeating your entire life. But with COVID, that was all different. You could have been in the process of dying of cancer, but at the time you died of cancer, if you also had the COVID virus, even though that didn't kill you, you were listed as a COVID death. And that was danced across the bottom of a screen. To pique your fear, to pique their control. It was a political weapon. They got you to do what they could never get you to do with global warming. Obey. And by the way, it starts with Fauci. But frankly, I don't play that game. I don't have a litigious bone in my body. I serve a God who goes before me, with me, and after me. So everybody at a previous job that hated me and tried to hold me accountable for something or whatever, I don't think ill of them. I don't even think of them. And I'm grateful where God has plucked me out of and where he's placed me. But there were people with real damages. Damages to their jobs, their careers. Companies should have been held accountable and haven't been. I mean, if we can't hold Fauci accountable for what we can now prove, he was misleading the president, misleading Congress, misleading the American people. He was in a conflict of interest. He was lying, and he knew he was lying when he lied. If we can't hold him accountable, there's going to be no steps towards accountability and justice and no steps towards defusing this political bomb from being used again. This is the main operative. And not the least of which is, how about for Shane in Minnesota? Real loss, real damages. That needs more than an apology. And this has to go beyond a verbal beating in the courtroom of public opinion. I pray it's the beginning of justice. I wonder if it's a big fat Matrix burger. Whatever it is, it just began. Melanie's in West Virginia.
4: Hey, Michael, I think because he loves himself so much, it should be porn music. Wow, wow, wow.
1: No, it wouldn't be chicka chicka bow bow. It'd be fa fa fa fa Fauci, Fauci, Fauci, Fauci. He did love the attention, didn't he? And always on topic, Big John in Poughkeepsie.
5: On a lighter note, today is National Lasagna Day. Where's Bree Tennis when you need her?
1: Bree's National Day was, we're in the dog days of summer, which is such a, two things about my birthday in August. One, it's one of the ugliest birthstones. And two, it's always in the season I hate the most, August, in the heat of August. The only good thing about my birthday, it's usually the first college televised football game. And we know our long wait for football season is over. But we're in the dog days of summer with record-breaking heat reported just about everywhere. I'm living it in Middle Tennessee. And that means you're most likely losing sleep. Bree Tennis has more.
6: According to the Mental Health Foundation, heat interrupts sleep by reducing quality and duration. And that can make you cranky. But lack of sleep for more than 3 days can make you really cranky. We don't want that. The Sleep Foundation says your bedroom should be between 60 and 67 degrees Fahrenheit because cool air helps you fall asleep faster, stay in deep sleep longer, and improves your mood. And everyone will appreciate that. I'm Bree Tennis.
1: Lucky for me, my wife's going through change of life. It's always 64 degrees in my room. Sean Hannity remembered South Carolina Senator Lindsey Graham during his eulogy at the Washington National Cathedral quite beautifully yesterday. Here's one clip.
7: He was so proud to serve the people of South Carolina. For the people of that great state, I want you to know with no ambiguity that you gave Lindsey Graham the honor of a lifetime.
1: The U.S. and Saudi Arabia have launched airstrikes on Iranian-backed groups in Iraq. Mark Mayfield has that top story.
8: The attacks carried out late Tuesday come after Iran launched ballistic missiles at U.S. forces in the Middle East. In a post on X, U.S. Central Command said all of those missiles were successfully intercepted. CENTCOM described the assault as an attempted surprise attack. These strikes in Iraq targeted what CENTCOM called terrorist logistics and weapons sites. I'm Mark Mayfield.
1: Elon Musk has launched a new financial service on his X social media platform.
9: The tech billionaire announced the launch of X Money, which will provide banking and financial services for X Premium and Premium Plus subscribers. 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I'm Tammy Trujillo.
1: OpenAI CEO Sam Altman will be making the rounds in Washington today as the AI policy deadline looms. More from Scott Carr in our nation's capital.
10: The head of OpenAI will meet with top White House officials, but also lawmakers involved in the debate over how to ensure the U.S. remains number one in the AI race, while also addressing the safety and security issues presented by artificial intelligence. President Trump signed an executive order in June giving AI companies 60 days to come up with a plan in how to share with federal officials their new AI models prior to their release so they can be tested for safety. That deadline is August 1st. I'm Scott Carr.
11: What is happening to me? Did you miss me, Spidey? I'm losing my mind.
1: Spider-Man, Brand New Day, the fourth film in the Tom Holland-led series, is looking to make between $260 and $280 million in its first weekend in theaters. Some projections have the movie crossing the $300 million mark in North America alone in the first 3 days. Brand New Day is also expected to make about $275 to $300 million internationally.
12: Oi, welcome back. Good to see you.
13: You too.
1: A new trailer for season 4 of Ted Lasso has been unveiled. Jason Sudeikis is returning along with Hannah Waddingham and Juno Temple and Brett Goldstein, among others. The new season will see Ted Lasso returning to coach a second division women's soccer team. Apple TV released the trailer yesterday, and the series begins its fourth season on August the 5th. In baseball, Tigers pounded the O's 14-0. D-backs 8-7 over the Pirates. Rays lost 4-1 to the Rangers. Phillies fell 1-0 to the Marlins. Guardians and Reds, after that rainout, they split a doubleheader yesterday. Cardinals lost 10-2 to the Cubbies. Angels lost 3-2 to the Astros. A's won 4-3 over the Red Sox. And the Dodgers beat the Mariners 7-6. Birthdays today, Cowboy quarterback Dak Prescott is 32. Rush leads, it seems like yesterday. My brother Bobby was so good at identifying new bands. And while everyone was listening to Zeppelin and other things, my brother walks in with this album and says, Mook, you got to hear this, man. They're incredible. And you know, the guy's like, oh, the song about a place not too far from here, as a matter of fact. It's called Lakeside Park.
14: Gotta love
1: see
14: Rush.
1: The breeze. Gotta love Rush. Geddy Lee, lead singer of Rush, 72 years old. Country singer, maybe the most beautiful eyes. My mother-in-law and Martina McBride may have the most beautiful eyes I've ever seen. And a voice. Martina McBride is 59. And investor Charles Schwab is 89 today. If it's your birthday, happy birthday. We're so glad you were born. 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That ain't going to happen, and conditions are quite favorable, frankly, for an interest rate increase. What's the story? Rory has the final story when your morning show continues next, 51 after the hour. Hey, thanks for waking up with El Paso's news, weather, and traffic station. I'm Michael Del Giordo on News Radio 690 KTSM.
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1: After all, my patent is pending. 54 minutes after the hour, on this Wednesday, July the 29th, 2026, on the air, streaming live on your iHeartRadio app and stations across America, this is your morning show. Honored to serve you. I'm Michael. Jeffrey's been serving up the sound. I caught you went out with Rush there after I did the
2: you like
1: Getty
2: that,
1: birthday.
2: Don't you?
1: Nothing gets by you.
2: This is the big time.
1: Red's been keeping an eye on our top stories. And, of course, Rory O'Neill's been following one of those. The president, of course, pushing for interest rate reductions. This is like a tornado watch, Rory. Conditions are favorable, certainly not for a rate cut, but conditions are somewhat favorable for an increase. That's what should be watched. Let's hope it just stays even. What do you see coming today?
3: Right. Now, remember, the Fed has to do two things. They have to maximize employment, and they have to keep inflation around 2%. And unfortunately, that inflation number is a bit out of whack right now, almost twice where it should be. Now, the June inflation data, that was encouraging. But you and I both know that in the past couple of weeks, we've seen the gas prices spike, oil prices spike because of new strikes in Iran. So maybe it is, things are a bit more inflationary now. This is why most people agree that the Fed will probably just keep things where they are for right now. And this new Fed chair, Kevin Warsh, he's actually asked for some more research and is waiting for some final reports to come in. So everyone thinks today's meeting essentially make it a placeholder, maybe some real action happening at their next meeting.
1: Yeah. And again, you know, I'm just trying to be honest about everything. Tariffs threw a wrinkle in things. This war that was supposed to be would have been days, maybe a couple of weeks, has turned into months. At this moment, things seem calm. Oil's down to $80 where it should be. The market's back up. But we all know more bombing is coming. In fact, Iran attacked overnight. Inflation is where it is, and it would require, I think, a rate increase. The employment numbers are a little, if anything, not concerning, but uncertain. So likely nothing, no change. And if anything, an increase is what the president should be worrying about today if they do their job as they normally do.
3: And the difference between Kevin Warsh, the new Fed chair, and his predecessor, Jerome Powell, is that Powell used to send out signals to the market saying essentially like, hey, this is where we are now. And then at the next meeting, we're probably going to do this. Whereas Warsh is much more close to the vest. He's not showing any ankle. He's not really giving us any indication as to what could be around the corner. So let's see what the reporters can get out of him at the news conference that follows today's rate announcement. But don't expect much. He's pretty tight-lipped about the future.
1: I never heard that expression. He's not showing any ankle. I had never heard that one, but it always creeped me out when a man, you know, would like cross his legs or something. You'd see a little bit of ankle.
3: It's a reference to women. No, it's a reference to women showing skin, and you know, a woman in Victorian eras, she wouldn't show any ankle, meaning that she was a prude.
1: That's twice ankles came up this week. Ankles came up. My son asked me what a bobby socks was, and I actually knew, which shows how old I am. All right, great reporting. Great reporting as always. We'll keep our fingers crossed that those interest rates just stay where they're at and don't increase. Rory O'Neill, he'll be back tomorrow. All right, one chance to live Wednesday, July 29th, 2026. It'll never happen again. I'm going to go watch the Fauci testimonies. You go make a difference in someone's life and cherish your own. See you tomorrow.
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17: A sanctions bill sponsored by Republican Senator Lindsey Graham is receiving bipartisan support. The bill would double the amount of tariffs on countries that continue buying Russian oil and gas and renew sanctions on Iran. The vote came shortly after Senator Graham's funeral. Final passage in the Senate is expected later this week. The U.S. and Saudi Arabia have launched airstrikes on Iranian-backed groups in Iraq. More from Mark Mayfield.
18: The attacks carried out late Tuesday come after Iran launched ballistic missiles at U.S. forces in the Middle East. In a post on X, U.S. Central Command said all of those missiles were successfully intercepted. CENTCOM described the assault as an attempted surprise attack. These strikes in Iraq targeted what CENTCOM called terrorist logistics and weapons sites. I'm Mark Mayfield.
17: Officials are investigating after they say more than 30 water systems across Minnesota were targeted in a coordinated cyber attack. Cybersecurity specialist Bryce Austin says the attack on Sunday and Monday was designed to be destructive, plain and simple.
19: It's a wake-up call to all critical infrastructure in all states. We need to be prepared for cyber attacks. It's not a question of if, it's a question of when.
17: Officials say drinking water remains safe and most affected residents have not been asked to change their water use. Minnesota IT Services is working with state and federal agencies, including the FBI, as investigators assess the impact and help affected communities restore operations. Humanoid robots from China are being banned in the U.S. The FCC on Tuesday released a statement on the national security threat posed by advanced foreign robots, saying that the technology poses unacceptable risk to U.S. security. Before the opening bell, stock futures are in the red. I'm Michael Kastner.
20: Storms causing the biggest insurance losses are changing, and Texas is at the center of it. Climate risk firm First Street says severe thunderstorms now cause more insured losses worldwide than hurricanes, with Texas facing more economic exposure to damaging hail than anywhere else on Earth. Property data firm Cotality estimates roughly 8 million Texas properties face at least moderate hail risk, with Dallas and Houston ranking among the top three most exposed metros nationwide. It's a pivotal school year for several San Antonio districts on the brink of being taken over by the state due to failing scores. Experts say it's never an easy decision, but in some cases it's necessary.
21: You've got the math reading, well below the 50th percentile.
20: Education activist Jean Burke, SAISD, has 9 schools with unacceptable scores. I'm Eric Lund.
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1: I-10 westbound. This is from Woodrow Bean Trans Mountain over to Schuster. Not seeing any delays. About a 9-minute drive there. 10 eastbound from 375 over to 54. No delays. 14-minute ride. And a 1-minute delay on Montana Avenue westbound, Hawkins over to Gateway. That's traffic.
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14: 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Exactly what is happening with Anthony Fauci? He's testifying now, so it's going to be interesting. 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Okay, so Senator Rand Paul started about half an hour ago. He said, you know, it is secrecy that destroys trust. It is arrogance that destroys trust. It is censorship that destroys trust. And it is refusal to admit error that destroys trust. The loss of trust may be your most damaging legacy. Now, he made it clear, at least to me, Jason, I'd love to hear your opinion on this. To me, when he was talking, made it clear, I'm not going after prosecution. We just want answers. We have to know, because history needs to know. We have to make sure that this doesn't happen again. And then we had the co-chair from the Democrats. He started speaking, and what did he say? Do we have any clips, BJ? Do we have anything from him? No. Basically, what he said was, you know, Rand Paul is just after him, wants to put him in jail. He's been, you know, persecuting this honest man, a civil servant. Meanwhile, we've got, you know, our government under Donald Trump firing people in the NIH. You mean the people who were shredding documents? Those people that were fired? Yeah. People that were involved in some of this? Yeah, they were fired. And you could see the outline of what was coming. And then Fauci, well, before I get into what Fauci is doing, I think we need a quick reminder of the Bill of Rights and the Fifth Amendment. Here's our song from...

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1: This is Victoria Valderrama with your KFOX 14 Morning News Update. An El Paso woman has pleaded guilty for her role in a child smuggling case involving THC-laced candy. According to the U.S. Department of Justice, 33-year-old Diane Guadian and three other members allegedly transported unaccompanied children ranging in ages from 5 to 13 years old from Juarez. Federal prosecutors say the group sometimes gave the children THC-infused candy to keep them sedated during the alleged smuggling process. And El Paso County is organizing a two-day blood drive to help increase the local blood supply. In partnership with the nonprofit blood services provider Vitalant, County Judge Ricardo Samaniego announced the blood drive. He says donations are important for the community to stay prepared for patients in need of life-saving blood transfusions. The Vitalant blood drive will be at the county courthouse next Wednesday and Thursday from 9 a.m. to 4 p.m. You'll find them in the Commissioner's Court lobby. I'm Victoria Valderrama with your KFOX 14 Morning News Update.
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1: I-10 eastbound and westbound rolling up to speed. Not seeing any delays on that roadway. 2-minute delay on Mesa Street northbound, Wyoming to Desert Boulevard. No surprises there. 13-minute drive. And a 4-minute delay on Montana Avenue westbound from Waco Tanks over to Tierra Este Road. That's traffic.
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8: Two college sports powerhouses are cashing in on jersey sponsorship deals. Ohio State will wear Chase jersey patches, a deal reported to be worth $17 million. And Notre Dame has a deal with SoFi said to be worth as much as $20 million. Players around the NFL are now checked in for training camp. As of today, every team will have begun full squad workouts. And in Pittsburgh, quarterback Aaron Rodgers says this season, his 23rd, will be his last. I'm Matt McCoy.
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11: Hey, this is Jamie Loftus, and this is my new weekly show, 16th Minute of Fame, the podcast where every episode I take a closer look at an internet character of the day. Who were they? What made them so notorious? How did the internet, or sometimes the algorithm, choose them? And what does a person do when they're suddenly confronted with more attention than the human psyche can handle? Take The Dress, a story that went uber viral in early 2015 in spite of being, well, kind of a boring optical illusion. A mother of the bride in Scotland took a picture of a dress she was thinking about wearing to her daughter's wedding. But she saw the dress as blue with black lace, and her daughter saw it as white with gold lace. One BuzzFeed post later, every single person on the internet was talking about the dress. But to me, the dress is a story about the last couple of months when the internet was still sort of fun. It was shortly before the stories that spread across the internet stopped being driven by exploited millennials with useless arts degrees and started being decided by algorithms hell-bent on growing internet usership at all costs. And on a long enough timeline, the story of the dress is one entangled with abuse and media exploitation. 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With the team at Cool Zone Media, we're taking these characters' 16th minute of fame to see what their moment meant to them and what it says about us.
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1: Starting to see a one-minute delay, I-10 westbound, 375 over to 54. That's about an 11-minute ride. No delays, 10 eastbound, Patriot Freeway over to America Avenue. Three-minute delay on Mason Street northbound, Wyoming to Desert Boulevard. And a seven-minute delay, Montana Avenue westbound, Waco Tanks to Tierra Este Road.
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7: We have so much to go through today. 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You know, it's a weird. 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
7: The headlines move on, but the heartbreak and terror do not. Iran and terrorist proxies continue to target Israel. Hezbollah continues to attack in the north, forcing families to live under constant threat and in shelters. But Israel is not only defending her people, she's standing on the front lines against terror that threatens all of us. Even when the news crews leave, the International Fellowship of Christians and Jews is still there every day on the ground, providing life-saving aid. Near Israel's borders with Lebanon, a Hezbollah drone recently struck the home of Yelena. She was widowed earlier this year, leaving her alone. She was trapped inside by the blast. Thankfully, she wasn't injured, but she remains displaced. It's hard these days, she told one volunteers for IFCJ, but I don't want to leave. 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
15: Dr. Anthony Fauci has invoked the Fifth Amendment at a hearing before a GOP-led Senate panel on the COVID-19 pandemic. Fauci called Kentucky Senator Rand Paul unhinged in his opening statement and said he was pleading the Fifth to avoid Republicans possibly using his testimony to prosecute him for perjury.
16: On the advice of counsel, I respectfully decline to answer based upon my rights under the Fifth Amendment to the Constitution.
15: In his opening statement before the Senate Homeland Security Committee, Fauci said Paul has an obvious obsession with calling for prosecution. It comes days after Paul released what he calls Fauci's diary during the pandemic. Republicans say the diary proves Fauci was deliberately downplaying the theory COVID-19 originated from China's Wuhan lab while reveling in his own celebrity. Former President Biden said he preemptively pardoned Fauci because of possible unjustified and politically motivated prosecutions by the incoming administration. The U.S. and Saudi Arabia have launched airstrikes on Iranian targets in Iraq. CENTCOM says Tuesday's airstrikes targeted terrorist logistics and weapon sites. The attacks come after Iran launched ballistic missiles at U.S. forces in the Middle East. Central Command said all of the missiles were successfully intercepted. A sanctions bill sponsored by the late Senator Lindsey Graham is receiving bipartisan support. More from Mark Mayfield.
17: The bill would double the amount of tariffs on countries that continue buying Russian oil and gas. It would also renew sanctions on Iran that were set to expire at the end of the year. On Tuesday night, the bill passed in the Senate on an 86-12 procedural vote. Final passage in the Senate is expected late this week. The vote came shortly after the funeral of the late Republican senator. President Trump has indicated he will support the measure.
15: I'm Michael Cass.
18: San Antonio Democrat Congressman Joaquin Castro renewing his call to end family detentions at ICE facilities, including the one in Dilley, just south of San Antonio. Castro took a tour of that facility along with several members of the Democratic Women's Caucus.
19: In fact, I would encourage every member of Congress, regardless of political affiliation, to go into the Dilley Detention Center and meet with those children.
18: He's demanding Homeland Security release families being held by ICE. Texas Republican Senate candidate Ken Paxton is trailing Democrat James Tallarico by 5 points in a new nonpartisan Texas public opinion research poll. Tallarico's support is 45%, Paxton's 40%, with about a 3% margin of error. Neither candidate has hit 50% yet. Other polls show the two virtually tied. I'm Eric Light.
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1: Montana Avenue westbound from Waco Tanks over to Tierra Estee Road, still running a 5-minute delay, an 18-minute drive. And we've got Mesa Street. This is southbound now from Desert Boulevard to Wyoming. 3-minute delay. That's going to be about a 15-minute ride for you, but not seeing any accidents. That's traffic.
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12: From the KFOX 14 Severe Weather Center, I'm forecaster Hannah Frescas. Happy Wednesday, everyone. We are in for another scorcher. El Paso, your high today, 105 degrees. El Paso continues under a heat advisory all the way through Friday evening. For Las Cruces, your high today, 104. Will be breezy throughout the day from the east-southeast at 5 to 15 miles per hour. 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Reporting from the KFOX 14 Severe Weather Center, I'm forecaster Hannah Frescas.
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1: I-10 eastbound and westbound, you are up to speed. No slowdowns on that roadway. Mesa Street southbound from Desert Boulevard to Wyoming, 15-minute drive there. And Montana Avenue westbound from Waco Tanks Road to Tierra Este Road, that's also a 15-minute drive. That's traffic.
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0: I want to change subjects here. We have Annie Jacobson on here in just a second, where Fauci is testifying. Her book just came out on biological warfare, and it is terrifying. We're going to talk to her. She is really an amazing and fascinating guest. But I want to play something that I saw this video of this teenage lifeguard that went into the water to rescue this boy. Go ahead and play this while I'm explaining. I have respect for water. I don't like the water. I don't like giant waves, etc. But I've never seen anything like this. I respect the undertow, but this is remarkable. This is in California, and this kid is out, and he just gets sucked out farther and farther and can't make it out. The lifeguard sees him, runs in after him, and is trying to pull this kid out, and he gets really close, and then another wave comes and just knocks them all down and sucks them back out. It's amazing. Either one of these people is alive. The kid, in fact, the guy, Scott Vander Dussen, who made this video, he said the boy was moments away from not coming back, a few seconds, a few degrees, a few yards of distance. This is a very difficult story with a very different ending, and you can see it. If it would have ended this way for the lifeguard who went in after him, he would have been left to carry it largely on his own. And he goes into how firefighters and everybody has a circle where they can get together and get grief counseling in case they failed. And lifeguards aren't like that. There's a new bill sitting in committee someplace right now trying to give lifeguards the status of first responders, which they are. They should. Can you imagine a 16-year-old going in, doing that, and losing that kid? How he would beat himself up for the rest of his life, especially if he didn't have money for counseling. And it shouldn't be his responsibility for counseling for doing his job as a lifeguard. But that kid is a hero. He's coming to the White House. The president's going to give him a hero's welcome. But I have to tell you, it's one of the most impressive things I've ever seen. Did you watch it, Jason? You seen it?
1: Oh, gosh. I've never seen undertow like that. That was never. Terrifying.
0: That's California.
1: That's insane.
0: Ricky.
2: Yeah. When I saw that video and the reaction to it and the White House's offer for him to come to the White House and get a Presidential Medal of Freedom, I clapped, because we need to normalize this kind of masculinity. We need to normalize making heroes out of people again. This is what makes America exceptional. So congratulations, young man. And let's get more heroes like him.
0: 16-year-old kid. And you saw adults just standing there filming it. You know, I mean, I'm not going in. What am I going to do? I would drown because I don't swim well. But there were a lot of people that were standing on the edges. And finally, because you could see it, the kid I thought was dead, because they were just dragging him in at the end. He was just barely there. And even the lifeguard was so winded and so tired from beating that that wave. Both of those guys could have been lost when this happened. It's remarkable footage, and thank you to all lifeguards, in particular this lifeguard. What an amazing hero. Clambeck is on.
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12: Dr. Anthony Fauci has invoked the Fifth Amendment at a hearing before a GOP-led Senate panel on the COVID-19 pandemic. Fauci called Kentucky Senator Rand Paul unhinged in his opening statement and said he was pleading the Fifth to avoid Republicans possibly using his testimony to prosecute him for perjury.
13: On the advice of counsel, I respectfully decline to answer based upon my rights under the Fifth Amendment to the Constitution.
12: In his opening statement before the Senate Homeland Security Committee, Fauci said Paul has an obvious obsession with calling for prosecution. It comes days after Paul released what he calls Fauci's diary during the pandemic. Republicans say the diary proves Fauci was deliberately downplaying the theory COVID-19 originated from China's Wuhan lab while reveling in his own celebrity. Former President Biden said he preemptively pardoned Fauci because of possible unjustified and politically motivated prosecutions by the incoming administration. The U.S. and Saudi Arabia have launched airstrikes on Iranian targets in Iraq. CENTCOM says Tuesday's airstrikes targeted terrorist logistics and weapon sites. The attacks come after Iran launched ballistic missiles at U.S. forces in the Middle East. Central Command said all of the missiles were successfully intercepted. A sanctions bill sponsored by the late Senator Lindsey Graham is receiving bipartisan support. More from Mark Mayfield.
14: The bill would double the amount of tariffs on countries that continue buying Russian oil and gas. It would also renew sanctions on Iran that were set to expire at the end of the year. On Tuesday night, the bill passed in the Senate on an 86-12 procedural vote. Final passage in the Senate is expected late this week. The vote came shortly after the funeral of the late Republican senator. President Trump has indicated he will support the measure.
12: I'm Michael Cass.
15: A San Antonio police officer is out of a job after body camera footage showed them assaulting a suspect. Records show former officer Arturo Trevino lost his job over an incident with a drunk suspect that happened last December. The footage showed him punching, slapping, and cursing at the handcuffed person. Trevino had been with the department since 2023. Governor Abbott has been making a crusade against Sharia law, a central part of his run for re-election. Lawmakers passed legislation to rein in religious-based compounds last session, but some want the state to go further.
16: Establishment politicians have been telling everybody for years that Texas has banned Sharia law. That's one of the most important things I've got to stress to people, is that no, Texas has not banned Sharia law.
15: State Representative Brian Harrison is pushing new legislation that he says would tighten up the state grant process, making sure taxpayer dollars don't go to groups that support terrorism. I'm Joe Moran.
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1: Eastbound and westbound I-10, not seeing any delays on the roadway. You're running up to speed. Still a 3-minute delay on Mesa Street, northbound Wyoming to Desert Boulevard. That'll cost you about a 14-minute drive. And we have a 2-minute delay, Montana Avenue westbound from Rich Beam Boulevard over to George Dieter. That's traffic.
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9: The way she talks about it after she's done all her investigation, she knows how to capture your attention and tell a great story. She just did a scenario on nuclear war. That was her last bestseller, and it was, holy cow, was that good. Especially if you listen to her. She has such a beautiful voice, and she's so dry and calm that when she's talking about things that are horrifying in such an almost detached sort of way, it makes it even more disturbing, but you can get through it. I started listening to her her new book, Biological War, yesterday. I'm about halfway through it, and it is, I mean, it's riveting. And I knew it was going to be terrifying when, back in the 90s, there was a guy who ran the Soviet Biological Warfare Department, and he was terrifying. And I did an interview with him. He wrote a book. I can't remember what it was called, and his name is Ken Albeck or something like that. And he defected, and he wrote a book about what the difference is between Russia and the United States and what he had experienced in Russia, where they were looking to kill people in these horrible experiments that they did. She went even further on this because she was quoting him and went even further than he went. And then she gets into a horrifying scenario of what a real outbreak looks like. This is so important today because Fauci today is pleading the fifth. And think what you want about COVID and the masks and everything else. We know, because we have the evidence now, that there was at least a cover-up. There's no real solid, absolute proof that it came from the Wuhan lab, but I think the evidence is so strong that it's at least the most likely scenario. And the fact that we may have been involved in that. What else are we doing? What else is the United States or other countries working on? How bad are these labs? This just seems like we're on a suicidal path, and no one's going to pay a price for what just happened. And more importantly, we're never really going to know the truth about what happened. Annie Jacobson joins me in 60 seconds. 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Okay, Annie, welcome to the program.
10: Thank you so much for having me, and thank you for that lovely introduction.
9: Terrifying. Why do you do this? How did you come? I was listening to the book last night, and I'm like, what part of you makes you look for the darkest, most terrifying things and then expose them? Is this what you planned on doing with your life at some point? Why did you choose this?
10: I'm a national security reporter who writes about war and weapons, and my first six books were written in the past tense. And these two books, Nuclear War, a Scenario, and Biological War, a Scenario, look at the future based on hypothetical Pentagon war games. And yes, they are terrifying, but you know, I say that right in the author's note. In the beginning, it ends in dystopia. But at the same time, you can look at the book as a cautionary tale.
9: So here's the problem. You know, I was just talking about Fauci and pleading the fifth. I really would like to see the guy go to jail if the evidence could be proven in the court of law. However, I just want the truth. And we have to have standards. Because if we were involved in something, mistakes were made, we have to know those things. People have to pay a price, or the next time it will just be worse.
10: Absolutely.
9: What are your thoughts on this? And did this play a role? Did COVID play a role in you writing this book at all?
10: Everyone I interviewed had an opinion about COVID, specifically about, you know, the lab leak at Wuhan. But I left it out of the book for a very particular reason, because I wanted readers to be able to come to their own conclusions, whatever their preconceptions may be. And I do think people think and look differently at COVID after they read the book. That's the feedback I've gotten so far. The book just published yesterday. But, you know, absolutely right. COVID could have been, on top of all the horrors that it was, it could exist for us as a nation as a terrific example of, you know, what might happen, what could happen. And instead, it's left this fractured society with people absolutely digging their heels in about their beliefs. Not everyone, but a large portion of America, I think. And well, boy,
9: I think more important than just what they believe, the trust is gone. It's just gone. If an outbreak happened today, half of the country would not believe Donald Trump. If it was Joe Biden or Kamala Harris, half of the country would not believe her. And there's so many people now that no matter who's in the office, they don't trust the science because they couldn't admit any mistakes. Anywhere along the, I would have so much sympathy for people who made mistakes and then said, I made this horrible mistake. I thought at this time, because I think the people's intent at the very beginning was this could be really bad. We got to do everything we can. But then there came a time to where, I don't know what the motivation was, but let's just call them all these horrible mistakes. And they never admitted it. So we've lost the trust.
10: Yeah, there's so much uncertainty when you're talking about bio. You know, you've said you've gotten halfway through the book. Well, it doesn't end well. I think what people will really be surprised to learn about is, you know, COVID had a case fatality rate of 1%. 1%, 1 in 100 people die. There are genetically modified pathogens out there that have 100% case fatality rate. Everybody dies. And I show readers what the government has planned for that kind of event. And when you see what exists on the books, you know, I take the readers from outbreak to anarchy in 6 days. Anarchy. And then you learn what happens after anarchy. And so, again, I really hope that the takeaway from this is not panic, it's pressure. Because when people read this book, which is all based on sources telling me, I'm talking about presidential advisors saying, okay, yep, this is actually what we do. They will say, whoa, like we've got to drop the rock on those other issues and really focus on what people are supposed to do, what people can do. But you're absolutely right that there has to be a kind of accountability for it, because no one likes to be misled. And whatever you say about the lab leak, whatever you fall, you absolutely know now that public health officials were not being honest.
9: Honest.
10: That doesn't work in my family. It shouldn't work in the government.
9: No. So Annie, you're writing this, and I've been watching you for the last couple of months, and you know, really since we spoke last time, right after the last book, I've been watching you and seeing your reaction to pathogens and biological weapons or biological problems. How convinced are you that we are near something, and near something not like the Spanish flu, but from an accident in one of these labs?
10: Mm-hmm. You know, case in point, I mean, accidents are listed in Defense Department nomenclature as having the same plan go into effect as an attack. And that's the only wargaming I know that considers that. I mean, a nuclear accident is going to be dealt with entirely differently because it's going to have entirely different

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1: This is Victoria Valderrama with your KFOX 14 Morning News Update. An El Paso woman has pleaded guilty for her role in a child smuggling case involving THC-laced candy. According to the U.S. Department of Justice, 33-year-old Diane Guadian and three other members allegedly transported unaccompanied children ranging in ages from 5 to 13 years old from Juarez. Federal prosecutors say the group sometimes gave the children THC-infused candy to keep them sedated during the alleged smuggling process. And El Paso County is organizing a two-day blood drive to help increase the local blood supply. In partnership with the nonprofit blood services provider Vitalant, County Judge Ricardo Samaniego announced the blood drive. He says donations are important for the community to stay prepared for patients in need of life-saving blood transfusions. The Vitalant blood drive will be at the county courthouse next Wednesday and Thursday from 9 a.m. to 4 p.m. You'll find them in the commissioner's court lobby. I'm Victoria Valderrama with your KFOX 14 Morning News Update.
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4: From the KFOX 14 Severe Weather Center, I'm forecaster Hannah Frescas. Happy Wednesday, everyone. We are in for another scorcher. El Paso, your high today, 105 degrees. El Paso continues under a heat advisory all the way through Friday evening. For Las Cruces, your high today, 104. Will be breezy throughout the day from the east-southeast at 5 to 15 miles per hour. 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Reporting from the KFOX 14 Severe Weather Center, I'm forecaster Hannah Frescas.
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0: This report is sponsored by the Texas Department of Transportation.
1: Eastbound and westbound I-10, not seeing any delays on that roadway. Now, we do have a five-minute delay on Montana Avenue westbound from Waco Tanks over to Tierra Este Road. That's about a 17-minute drive. Spur 601 westbound, 375 to 54. That's going to cost you about 8 minutes, no delays. That's traffic.
0: A heavy foot can cost you a heavy fine or more. 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So always follow the speed limit. And if there's bad weather or road construction ahead, slow down. Be safe. Drive smart. A message from TxDOT.
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1: Eastbound and westbound I-10, not seeing any delays on that roadway. Now, we do have a five-minute delay on Montana Avenue westbound from Waco Tanks over to Tierra Este Road. That's about a 17-minute drive. Spur 601 westbound, 375 to 54. That's going to cost you about 8 minutes. No delays. That's traffic.
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9: I was going to talk about a story that's coming out of California. I'm going to go into it in depth tomorrow. But Jason was just talking about it. He said, I don't understand. As a Texan now in the Mountain West, I don't understand what's happening in California with the coyotes.
10: West Hollywood, a pack of coyotes has taken over abandoned West Hollywood complex. They got photos of these coyotes everywhere. The people are wondering, what do we do? What do we do? They're running us out of this area.
9: Right here. This is the answer. That's the answer.
10: California.
9: California. You kill them. They're coyotes. And I said earlier, I said to Jason when we were talking about this off air, I said, you know what? I guarantee you they're going to coexist with these coyotes. And?
10: They have an 18-page slide called Coyote Management and Coexistence
9: and
10: Plan.
9: Coexistence with coyotes. Californians, you deserve to be eaten by coyotes. You are just so... Stop the insanity, please. I know there's so many people who love us in California, and they're like, it's not my fault. I know we're surrounded. Maybe the coyotes are a good thing. Maybe it just will eat the people who are like, yeah, they just look cute. Let me hug that coyote. Maybe you just let him eat them. You know what I mean? Darwin, one less dope to deal with. Welcome to Hollywood. Welcome to California, coyotes. Come across my property line, I know who you are, and we kill you.
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17: Dr. Anthony Fauci has invoked the Fifth Amendment at a hearing before a GOP-led Senate panel on the COVID pandemic. It comes days after Kentucky Republican Senator Rand Paul released Fauci's journal during the pandemic, which Republicans say shows the doctor deliberately downplayed the theory that COVID-19 originated in China's Wuhan lab.
18: In January of 2020, weeks before the world shut down, Fauci wrote, "Now we know the market was not the source. It was the amplifier." Having said that, somewhere the virus jumped from animals to human. In the past, Fauci has said he was open to the lab leak theory.
17: That's Monica Alba reporting. Fauci called Paul unhinged and said he was pleading the Fifth to avoid Republicans from possibly using his testimony to prosecute him for perjury. In his opening statement before the Senate Homeland Security Committee, Fauci said Paul has an obvious obsession with calling for his prosecution. The U.S. and Saudi Arabia have launched airstrikes on Iranian-backed groups in Iraq. More from Mark Mayfield.
19: The attacks carried out late Tuesday come after Iran launched ballistic missiles at U.S. forces in the Middle East. In a post on X, U.S. Central Command said all of those missiles were successfully intercepted. CENTCOM described the assault as an attempted surprise attack. These strikes in Iraq targeted what CENTCOM called terrorist logistics and weapons sites. I'm Mark Mayfield.
17: At least 18 people have now been confirmed dead in Tuesday's major earthquake in Japan. Laura Westbrook reports several buildings have collapsed, including a shopping mall.
20: Shortly after the tremor, there were also reports of an explosion at the shopping mall, possibly linked to a gas leak. Officials said the second floor section of the mall had also collapsed. Rescue efforts have been continuing to try to find people who may be trapped.
17: I'm Michael Castle.
21: New rules for smoke shops in Texas, which will go into effect later this week. A number of hemp-based products that had been legal will be pulled from the shelves after a state Supreme Court ruling. Catherine Harris is a drug policy expert at Rice University and says that the smokable stuff is banned. Many low-potency edibles, creams, and THC drinks will remain.
22: One of the duties of the legislature is to address public health concerns, and this has become a public health concern.
21: However, she does add that this is likely just the first step in a more broad fight at the state capitol over THC. A second person is facing charges in connection with a street racing crash that killed an elderly couple in McKinney. Police say 22-year-old Braden Moss was racing 51-year-old James Armont before Armont crashed into a minivan on July 17th, killing William and Sandra Lazarus. Moss is charged with 2 counts of racing on a highway resulting in injury or death. I'm Joe Morano.
23: You guys just didn't want it bad enough. That should have been an easy win. What were you doing out there? You gotta hustle. You could have made that play if you'd been open.
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0: 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That even on my worst day, I am worthy. That you see me learning, growing, and doing my best. And that is enough.
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9: Tomorrow on the next Your Morning Show, economist David Bahnsen joins us on the Fed's interest rate decision, the voter fraud in New Jersey, just the tip of the iceberg. Analysis from David Zanotti, and all the highs and low moments from the Fauci testimony. If you missed any of today's show, catch the podcast. It's up right now, and we'll see you tomorrow morning with all the information you need to start your morning off right here on Your Morning Show.
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11: Welcome back in, Clay and Buck. All right, I'm down in Florida right now. We're going to be joined by Florida Governor Ron DeSantis shortly. One of the biggest questions that I think a lot of you have in the wake of Dr. Anthony Fauci taking the Fifth Amendment 111 times today is, what happens next? What is the potential that Fauci could face charges? It's a great question. I think that the first of all, they're going to refer him for contempt for refusing to answer questions. You do have a right to invoke your Fifth Amendment protection. So I think it's going to be difficult to hold someone in contempt for uttering your Fifth Amendment, in invoking your Fifth Amendment right that many times. By the way, I did ask Grok, how many times have there been has there been a situation where someone has invoked their Fifth Amendment rights 111 or more times? According to Grok, There are only two recorded instances that they could find. I'm not familiar, candidly, with either of these. Two documented cases exceed 111. Teamsters president Dave Beck did it 117 times. Labor figure Johnny Dio 140 times back in 1957. There are not very many times that someone has invoked their Fifth Amendment rights this many times. So I think the question is going to move to the states. Given that Biden has provided a federal pardon, that is, you cannot be charged with federal crimes. Again, this is presuming that the Fauci pardon is valid. There are many questions about the validity of the Biden pardons in general, as we all know. So I'm presuming that they are valid. The question that is out there is, could a state charge Fauci with any crimes? Ron DeSantis, really smart legal mind. I will ask him his thoughts on how Fauci could be held accountable legally here in just a couple of minutes when he joins me at the bottom of the hour. But I think to a large extent, that is where much of the conversation is going to move now, even though you could arguably try to get a contempt citation. Fauci showed up and took his Fifth Amendment, invoked it. I think it's going to be hard to argue that he committed a crime in doing that, which is why I told you yesterday this is exactly what I expected him to do. In a recent industry survey, PureTalk was the only wireless company to receive 5 stars in every category: coverage, support, value, data. 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
13: This is Victoria Valderrama with your KFOX 14 morning news update. An El Paso woman has pleaded guilty for her role in a child smuggling case involving THC-laced candy. According to the U.S. Department of Justice, 33-year-old Diane Guadian and three other members allegedly transported unaccompanied children ranging in ages from 5 to 13 years old from Juarez. Federal prosecutors say the group sometimes gave the children THC infused candy to keep them sedated during the alleged smuggling process. And El Paso County is organizing a 2-day blood drive to help increase the local blood supply. In partnership with the nonprofit blood services provider Vitalant, County Judge Ricardo Samaniego announced the blood drive. He says donations are important for the community to stay prepared for patients in need of life-saving blood transfusions. The Vitalant blood drive will be at the county courthouse next Wednesday and Thursday from 9 a.m. to 4 p.m. You'll find them in the Commissioner's Court lobby. I'm Victoria Valderrama with your KFOX 14 Morning News update.
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22: You know, America's produced like lots and lots of stuff. Just piles of stuff. The fact of the matter is all day long, every day, there are warehouses full of stuff getting just pushed off a cliff. All day, every day.
20: That's Ian Nagoski, who runs the Canary Records label.
22: A friend of mine said that what he loves is being the guy standing at the edge of the cliff, waving his arms, going, wait, no, let me look at those first before you throw them away. I think there might be some good stuff in there. I think there might be some stories. I don't think we should throw all those away yet.
20: 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A bizarre tale of two infamous New Yorkers.
23: They booby-trapped their home and turned it into a shield fortress of ephemera.
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22: 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So they get thrown in the garbage.
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24: 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It's ephemeral. 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

0: Welcome back in, Clay and Buck. Appreciate all of you hanging out with us. A lot of people wanting to react to Florida Governor Ron DeSantis. We just finished talking with him. We will take some of those calls at the top of the next hour. 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
6: Dr. Anthony Fauci has invoked the Fifth Amendment at a hearing before a GOP-led Senate panel on the COVID pandemic. It comes days after Kentucky Republican Senator Rand Paul released Fauci's journal during the pandemic, which Republicans say shows the doctor deliberately downplayed the theory that COVID-19 originated in China's Wuhan lab.
7: In January of 2020, weeks before the world shut down, Fauci wrote, "Now we know the market was not the source. It was the amplifier." Having said that, somewhere the virus jumped from animals to human. In the past, Fauci has said he was open to the lab leak theory.
6: That's Monica Alba reporting. Fauci called Paul unhinged and said he was pleading the Fifth to avoid Republicans from possibly using his testimony to prosecute him for perjury. In his opening statement before the Senate Homeland Security Committee, Fauci said Paul has an obvious obsession with calling for his prosecution. The U.S. and Saudi Arabia have launched airstrikes on Iranian-backed groups in Iraq. More from Mark Mayfield.
8: The attacks carried out late Tuesday come after Iran launched ballistic missiles at U.S. forces in the Middle East. In a post on X, U.S. Central Command said all of those missiles were successfully intercepted. CENTCOM described the assault as an attempted surprise attack. These strikes in Iraq targeted what CENTCOM called terrorist logistics and weapons sites. I'm Mark Mayfield.
6: At least 18 people have now been confirmed dead in Tuesday's major earthquake in Japan. Laura Westbrook reports several buildings have collapsed, including a shopping mall.
9: Shortly after the tremor, there were also reports of an explosion at the shopping mall, possibly linked to a gas leak. Officials said the second floor section of the mall had also collapsed. Rescue efforts have been continuing to try to find people who may be trapped.
6: I'm Michael Kastner.
10: New rules for smoke shops in Texas, which will go into effect later this week. A number of hemp-based products that had been legal will be pulled from the shelves after a state Supreme Court ruling. Catherine Harris is a drug policy expert at Rice University and says that the smokable stuff is banned. Many low-potency edibles, creams, and THC drinks will remain.
11: One of the duties of the legislature is to address public health concerns, and this has become a public health concern.
10: However, she does add that this is likely just the first step in a more broad fight at the state capitol over THC. A second person is facing charges in connection with a street racing crash that killed an elderly couple in McKinney. Police say 22-year-old Braden Moss was racing 51-year-old James Armont before Armont crashed into a minivan on July 17th, killing William and Sandra Lazarus. Moss is charged with two counts of racing on a highway resulting in injury or death. I'm Joe Morano.
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0: There's a lot to do this summer. 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
16: 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Analysis from David Zanotti, and all the highs and low moments from the Fauci testimony. 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It's up right now, and we'll see you tomorrow morning with all the information you need to start your morning off right here on Your Morning Show.
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0: Welcome back in, Clay and Buck. We will continue to roll on here as we are unpacking all of the chaos associated with Dr. Fauci's testimony taking the fifth 111 times today. We will discuss with all of you more of that. 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
2: This is Victoria Valderrama with your KFOX 14 Morning News Update. An El Paso woman has pleaded guilty for her role in a child smuggling case involving THC-laced candy. According to the U.S. Department of Justice, 33-year-old Diane Guadian and three other members allegedly transported unaccompanied children ranging in ages from 5 to 13 years old from Juarez. Federal prosecutors say the group sometimes gave the children THC-infused candy to keep them sedated during the alleged smuggling process. And El Paso County is organizing a two-day blood drive to help increase the local blood supply. In partnership with the nonprofit blood services provider Vitalant, County Judge Ricardo Samaniego announced the blood drive. He says donations are important for the community to stay prepared for patients in need of life-saving blood transfusions. The Vitalant blood drive will be at the county courthouse next Wednesday and Thursday from 9 a.m. to 4 p.m. You'll find them in the commissioner's court lobby. I'm Victoria Valderrama with your KFOX 14 Morning News Update.
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5: From the KFOX 14 Severe Weather Center, I'm forecaster Hannah Frescas. Happy Wednesday, everyone. We are in for another scorcher. El Paso, your high today, 105 degrees. El Paso continues under a heat advisory all the way through Friday evening. For Las Cruces, your high today, 104. Will be breezy throughout the day from the east-southeast at 5 to 15 miles per hour. 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Reporting from the KFOX 14 Severe Weather Center, I'm forecaster Hannah Frescas.
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9: There was a murder in Central Ohio that many people still don't want to talk about. The man who committed that crime once sat on death row, but now he's on the run. His name is Lester Eubanks. Lester didn't tunnel out of prison or scale a stone wall. On a December morning in 1973, he and a small group of inmates were granted permission to walk outside prison walls. His handcuffs were taken off. He changed into civilian clothing, and he and three others were driven to a local mall. They were told they could wander the stores and were asked to return to a designated meeting spot. Hours later, all the inmates came back, except Lester Eubanks, and he hasn't been seen since.
10: He had a full plan. The guy had a plan.
11: I was just astounded that this could actually happen.
9: There were many years when it seemed like no one was even looking for Lester. But recently, his whereabouts have become the focus of the U.S. Marshals Service, the federal agents who track fugitives. The case is testing the marshals.
12: Those nine lives are running out, and we're going to catch up with Lester.
9: And is being urged on by those hurt most by Lester's crime.
13: He's had enough free time. He confessed to the crime, and his time is up.
9: I'm Sunny Hostin with ABC News. Over the past year, a team from the ABC News Investigative Unit joined the search for Lester Eubanks. They uncovered new leads, possible sightings, and at every turn found resistance from those who want Lester Eubanks to be forgotten. What they've uncovered is a case that's about more than murder. It's about family loyalty, a life on the run, and a first-hand look at how the U.S. Marshals are trying to solve one of the oldest fugitive cases in American history. Now they may be closer than ever. From ABC News.
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0: Welcome back in, Clay and Buck. We are rolling through the fallout of Dr. Anthony Fauci's taking the Fifth Amendment 111 times today. We're going to take your calls, allow you to continue to react. Talkbacks, not surprisingly, on fire. Let's start with Mike in Melbourne, Florida, podcast listener, Cut A.
1: Since Comrade Fauci is in the news, I just wanted to announce that I have tested positive for coronavirus. As it turns out, I drink too many Coronas on the weekends. Also, I proposed to Sophie Cunningham on your show a few days ago, and I just wanted to let her know that the offer's still on the table.
0: That's important. I appreciate the fact that Mike wants to reiterate. He hasn't heard from Sophie Cunningham yet on the wedding proposal. It's still out there. It is ridiculous, but Fauci in his diary, despite getting 968 boosters, was still concerned about going to a public event because he knew that his 968 COVID boosters would not stop him from getting COVID. We don't get these statements anymore. But remember how ridiculous all of the Democrat statements would be. Despite getting the COVID shot, I have tested positive for COVID. I'm thankful that the virus is that I took the virus seriously or whatever. They don't put out those statements anymore. I don't even know if anybody still gets COVID. To be frank, do they even test for it anymore? Still, I don't know. Brian in Corona, California, ironically enough, probably drink a few Coronas there every now and then. AM 1150, the Patriot Radio, Cut B.
2: Hey Clay, honest question. My two sons, my oldest, who's now 23, was held out of school for his entire senior year, missed senior prom, missed graduation, missed a whole litany of things. And his younger brother, who's now 19 and in college, but missed his entire freshman year that same year, didn't really have freshman year of high school. And I'm just wondering, is it all possible that there's a zillion people like me, like my sons? Is there a class action lawsuit that can be held against Fauci?
0: Yeah, look, you can file lawsuits for any number of things. I thought Ron DeSantis pointed it out well. The challenge here is it's now been over 5 years since many of those damages occurred. The statute of limitations, in many respects, runs out very quickly. Now, class action lawsuit is a tort, right, which is not a criminal proceeding. Fauci doesn't have that much in terms of assets. And when some of you are going to say, well, he's a millionaire. Yeah, but so what? Bankrupting Fauci is not that significant of an outcome. He belongs in prison. And so Fauci doesn't have the assets where someone would be able to go after him. Remember, he's also an employee of the federal government. The fact that he ended up as rich as he is an indictment of his entire tenure, frankly. Scott in Houston, News Radio 740 KTRH.
3: You know what the definition of insanity in Melbourne, Australia, where I used to live? They had a rule that if you were more than 3 miles away from your house during COVID, you could get like a $2,000 fine.
0: Australia, as countries go, was one of the craziest out there. Buck's analogy that basically Australia became East Berlin with koalas, not a bad one. And I don't know to what extent they're having any sort of Fauci-esque hearings in Australia. But as bad as we were, at least we had some sanity from red states. You heard me talking with Ron DeSantis. I'm not kidding. I think Ron DeSantis beating Andrew Gillum in 2018 is probably the most consequential governor's election that we may have ever had in any of our lives. Because guess what? Andrew Gillum, assuming that he was not in prison and wasn't engaged in gay sex scandals and still was in office, he would have shut down the whole state of Florida just like New York and California were. And it's important that some states were willing to stay open because that helped to give courage to other states to be open. And I do think that if Florida had fallen in 2018, Andrew Gillum would have done the same thing that Andrew Cuomo did and that Gavin Newsom did. And instead of being a bastion for freedom in one of the red state capitals of America now, thanks to Ron DeSantis having been the governor, Florida would have been on lockdown just like all the other blue states. Chris in Omaha, podcast listener D.
4: During COVID, my wife and I went out to play golf, which was the golf courses were open. And the guy said we had to take separate carts. Well, I said, this is my wife. I sleep with her every night. Sometimes I do more than even sleep with her. And he said, we don't care. The rules are the rules. You still have to take a separate cart. So all I can say is ridiculous.
0: Oh, that is so perfect. The rules are the rules. Man, I hated when I heard that during COVID. Poor Chris in Omaha. Trying to golf with his wife. He can sleep in the same bed with her. Occasionally he can do more than sleep in the same bed with her. He can't play golf in the same golf cart with her. In Nebraska. We're not even talking about like a crazy state. This is a red state. That's how insane the rules were. We'll take some more of your talkbacks. We'll take some more of your calls. And I will reset what we learned in the Fauci hearing today. All that and more. Make sure you don't miss it. Thanks for hanging out with us. You can see everything on YouTube, by the way. Thanks for hanging out with us on Clay and Buck.
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11: Dr. Anthony Fauci repeatedly invoked the Fifth Amendment today when asked questions related to the COVID-19 pandemic in front of a Republican-led Senate panel. Fauci called Kentucky Senator Rand Paul unhinged and said he was pleading the Fifth to avoid Republicans possibly using his testimony to prosecute him for perjury. Early in the hearing, Paul removed Fauci's lawyer after he was warned to stop interrupting the proceedings. It all comes days after Paul released what he calls Fauci's diary during the pandemic. An interest rate decision is expected today from the Federal Reserve. A majority of investors polled believe the Fed will hold rates steady. Several Fed officials have recently expressed concern about persistently high inflation. President Trump is again calling for an interest rate cut. The U.S. and Saudi Arabia have launched airstrikes on Iranian-backed groups in Iraq. NBC's Gabe Gutierrez reports the overnight attacks come after U.S. Central Command says Iran launched ballistic missiles at U.S. forces.
12: In an attempted surprise attack on American forces in the Middle East, adding the missiles were successfully intercepted. Iran says it targeted U.S. forces in Jordan in response to America's, quote, hostile actions.
11: The strikes in Iraq focused on what CENTCOM called terrorist logistics and weapon sites. Florida carried out a pair of executions yesterday. Ex-police officer James Aaron Duckett received a lethal injection first. He was convicted in the 1987 rape and murder of an 11-year-old girl in Lake County. Later in the afternoon, Dominic Anthony Acciacone was put to death. Funeral services for Lindsey Graham are being held today in South Carolina. A procession will carry his remains from the South Carolina State House to a church in Columbia. Graham was honored yesterday with a service at the U.S. Capitol. Over a dozen people have died after Tuesday's major earthquake in Japan. The quake, initially reported as a magnitude 7.1, but later revised to a 6.8, hit just as rush hour was getting underway. Several buildings collapsed, including a shopping mall that left people trapped inside. I'm Chris Caraggio.
13: New rules for smoke shops in Texas, which will go into effect later this week. A number of hemp-based products that had been legal will be pulled from the shelves after a state Supreme Court ruling. Catherine Harris is a drug policy expert at Rice University and says that the smokable stuff is banned. Many low-potency edibles, creams, and THC drinks will remain.
14: One of the duties of the legislature is to address public health concerns, and this has become a public health concern.
13: However, she does add that this is likely just the first step in a more broad fight at the state capitol over THC. A second person is facing charges in connection with a street racing crash that killed an elderly couple in McKinney. Police say 22-year-old Braden Moss was racing 51-year-old James Armont before Armont crashed into a minivan on July 17th, killing William and Sandra Lazarus. Moss is charged with two counts of racing on a highway resulting in injury or death. I'm Joe Morano.
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4: 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Analysis from David Zanotti, and all the highs and low moments from the Fauci testimony. 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

0: Welcome back in, Clay and Buck. Dr. Anthony Fauci has tweeted, it appears, for the first time in nearly 6 years, posting a photo of himself and merely putting it as good versus evil, at Fauci. Rand Paul responds, oh, so now you have something to say. The sheer hubris to think you are in any way the good while being part of a pandemic buildup and response that killed millions and ruined the schools and schooling and business of so many. That is Dr. Anthony Fauci. He could not speak in court, but he has decided to tweet again, good versus evil out there. He belongs in prison for the rest of his life. Unfortunately, I think it is highly unlikely, as I have been saying, that he will deal with any true criminal consequences. Fed, by the way, has voted 9-3 to keep rates the same. Three dissented, wanting for there to be a hike. Just FYI, worth paying attention to. Let's get to a bunch more of your talkbacks. Podcast listener Kim from South Dakota, cut E.
1: Hi, my name is Kim. I'm originally from Massachusetts, just south of Boston. Moved to South Dakota with my family in 21. I work in healthcare. Let's just get this straight. Swansea, Massachusetts. I worked in healthcare with disabled people. I had to have papers to be out past 9 p.m. and I actually had to have a sign in my windshield showing why I was outside. Absolute insanity. Love South Dakota. Love you guys.
0: Thank you. I mean, a lot of people moved. I'm in Florida right now. There are a lot of you listening that ended up living in different parts of the country than you ever would have if COVID had not happened. Dustin, in Greensboro, North Carolina, News Talk 94.5 WPTI.
2: Hey, Clay, what are your thoughts on the committee granting Dr. Fauci immunity from any prosecution ever if he'll just answer questions and be able to find out exactly what happened?
0: I think we know what happened. I don't think that giving him immunity would give us any benefit whatsoever because, one, I still don't think he would be honest. And I think he would primarily use his testimony to argue with Rand Paul. I actually was not surprised that all of the lawyers gave Fifth Amendment advice, take the Fifth. He did it 111 times. I was holding out some hope that Fauci might have enough pride based on his obsession with how the world sees him, that he would decide to actually try and go and combat those who questioned him, even if he were being questioned in a way that could open him to more peril, because he's 85 years old. And what are the odds, if I were advising him, that prosecution would actually lead to any prison time, any jail time, given that it would take forever for the trial to happen? Remember, as Ron DeSantis pointed out, Fauci would have still gotten a DC-based jury. Would they convict Fauci of anything? I think the rig job is so pronounced there, I'm not sure that they would. So you can argue that his legal peril, even if he had lied under oath today, would have still been very slim because the jury is a kangaroo court in his favor in Washington, D.C. 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
4: New rules for smoke shops in Texas, which will go into effect later this week. A number of hemp-based products that had been legal will be pulled from the shelves after a state Supreme Court ruling. Catherine Harris is a drug policy expert at Rice University and says that the smokable stuff is banned. Many low-potency edibles, creams, and THC drinks will remain.
5: One of the duties of the legislature is to address public health concerns, and this has become a public health concern.
4: However, she does add that this is likely just the first step in a more broad fight at the state capitol over THC. A second person is facing charges in connection with a street racing crash that killed an elderly couple in McKinney. Police say 22-year-old Braden Moss was racing 51-year-old James Armont before Armont crashed into a minivan on July 17th, killing William and Sandra Lazarus. Moss is charged with 2 counts of racing on a highway resulting in injury or death. I'm Joe Morano.
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12: From the KFOX 14 Severe Weather Center, I'm forecaster Hannah Frescas. Happy Wednesday, everyone. We are in for another scorcher. El Paso, your high today, 105 degrees. El Paso continues under a heat advisory all the way through Friday evening. For Las Cruces, your high today, 104. Will be breezy throughout the day from the east-southeast at 5 to 15 miles per hour. Make sure to practice your hot weather safety. And for your full forecast, head over to our website, kfoxtv.com. Reporting from the KFOX 14 Severe Weather Center, I'm forecaster Hannah Frescas.
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0: Welcome back in, Clay and Buck. Buck will be back with me tomorrow. We have been talking about the fallout of Anthony Fauci's testimony. And by testimony, I mean the 111 times today when he took the fifth. My thanks to Florida Governor Ron DeSantis in the first hour. You won't want to miss what he had to say to us. It's up on YouTube. You can find it at clayandbuck.com. Also, Kristen Wagner was great. And my thanks to Evan Barker, you just heard from, was working in Democrat politics, ended up voting for President Trump in 2024. What is it like behind the scenes in the Democrat Party? I think her book would be very entertaining, as she is one of those people who's willing to change their mind based on the facts, as I know many of you out there are as well. Important day. Appreciate all the feedback. Appreciate all the talkbacks. And encourage you, as always, download the podcast. Make sure you don't miss a single moment. And please click like and subscribe. Go sign up for that YouTube where you can watch me. Hi, I'm waving at you right now for 3 hours every single day. Buck will be back tomorrow, and I'm sure we'll still be talking more fallout. Thanks for hanging here.
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4: Dr. Anthony Fauci repeatedly invoked the Fifth Amendment today when asked questions related to the COVID-19 pandemic in front of a Republican-led Senate panel. Fauci called Kentucky Senator Rand Paul unhinged and said he was pleading the Fifth to avoid Republicans possibly using his testimony to prosecute him for perjury. Early in the hearing, Paul removed Fauci's lawyer after he was warned to stop interrupting the proceedings. It all comes days after Paul released what he calls Fauci's diary during the pandemic. An interest rate decision is expected today from the Federal Reserve. A majority of investors polled believe the Fed will hold rates steady. Several Fed officials have recently expressed concern about persistently high inflation. President Trump is again calling for an interest rate cut. The U.S. and Saudi Arabia have launched airstrikes on Iranian-backed groups in Iraq. NBC's Gabe Gutierrez reports the overnight attacks come after U.S. Central Command says Iran launched ballistic missiles at U.S. forces.
5: In an attempted surprise attack on American forces in the Middle East, adding the missiles were successfully intercepted. Iran says it targeted U.S. forces in Jordan in response to America's, quote, hostile actions.
4: The strikes in Iraq focused on what CENTCOM called terrorist logistics and weapon sites. Florida carried out a pair of executions yesterday. Ex-police officer James Aaron Duckett received a lethal injection first. He was convicted in the 1987 rape and murder of an 11-year-old girl in Lake County. Later in the afternoon, Dominic Anthony Acciacone was put to death. Funeral services for Lindsey Graham are being held today in South Carolina. A procession will carry his remains from the South Carolina State House to a church in Columbia. Graham was honored yesterday with a service at the U.S. Capitol. Over a dozen people have died after Tuesday's major earthquake in Japan. The quake, initially reported as a magnitude 7.1, but later revised to a 6.8, hit just as rush hour was getting underway. Several buildings collapsed, including a shopping mall that left people trapped inside. I'm Chris Caraggio.
6: New rules for smoke shops in Texas, which will go into effect later this week. A number of hemp-based products that had been legal will be pulled from the shelves after a state Supreme Court ruling. Catherine Harris is a drug policy expert at Rice University and says that the smokable stuff is banned. Many low-potency edibles, creams, and THC drinks will remain.
7: One of the duties of the legislature is to address public health concerns, and this has become a public health concern.
6: However, she does add that this is likely just the first step in a more broad fight at the state capitol over THC. A second person is facing charges in connection with a street racing crash that killed an elderly couple in McKinney. Police say 22-year-old Braden Moss was racing 51-year-old James Armont before Armont crashed into a minivan on July 17th, killing William and Sandra Lazarus. Moss is charged with 2 counts of racing on a highway resulting in injury or death. I'm Joe Morano.
8: Hey, friends. I'm Jessica Capshaw.
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15: 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104 iHeart. 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
10: Defensive end Jadeveon Clowney is reportedly visiting the Cleveland Browns today. He's coming off an 8.5-sack season with the Cowboys. Both the Lions' Jahmyr Gibbs and the Falcons' Bijan Robinson are staging sit-ins, not practicing today, as they look for new contracts. There will be a new highest-paid player in the NHL as the San Jose Sharks' Macklin Celebrini agrees to a 5-year extension worth $94 million. I'm Frank Aaron.
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2: 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The voter fraud in New Jersey, just the tip of the iceberg. Analysis from David Zanotti. And all the highs and low moments from the Fauci testimony. 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

0: welcome back to the Sean Hannity Show. It's Mark Simone here for Sean Hannity. I thought we'd take a listen to some Fauci. He took the Fifth Amendment over and over and over. 111 times he took the Fifth Amendment, would not answer any questions. But now some are arguing, if you're going to take the Fifth and not say anything, why do an opening statement? He did a lengthy opening statement, but I guess under the law that doesn't count, and he got away with it. But it was Fauci, and he started off very arrogant in this opening statement, but if you watched him by the end, he looked like a beaten down man. But listen to his opening. Here's cut three.
1: However, given Senator Paul's obvious obsession with calling for my prosecution, his repeated slanderous comments about me, and recently his publicly releasing my unredacted personal diary aimed at embarrassing and intimidating me, the only conclusion I can reach is that the sole reason he is calling me before this committee is to get me to say something, anything, that could vindicate his repeated public pledges that I end up, in his words, quote, behind bars, unquote. Any reasonable person who has followed his unhinged obsession with me would readily come to the same conclusion.
0: Wow. So, his unredacted diary. So, now, hey, by the way, if in case you're not clear how they got this, and the New York Times went after Rand Paul saying, how dare he release somebody's personal diary? It's disgusting that he would do. Well, he typed the whole thing into a government computer at work. So it's technically the property of the U.S. government. And what he did before he left his job, before the Trump administration took over, he deleted it out of the computer. He deleted everything off the computer. Now, this guy claims to be a scientist. What kind of scientist doesn't know that you, no matter how much you delete it, it's still on a server somewhere? So Bobby Kennedy takes over the Department of Health and has access to all this stuff. He puts a team of experts on this. They go to the servers, they dig deep into the servers, and they recover the whole thing that he deleted. That's how they got it. It was typed on a government computer at a government office, so it's theirs to release, and they released it. Now, see how bold he is? Your obsession with him. He's like so tough. Now they try to ask him a question. Any question. What day is it? What color is your tie? Listen to him take the Fifth over and over.
1: Although it pains me to do so, under the advice of my attorneys, I will invoke my right under the Fifth Amendment of the Constitution to refrain from answering your questions. On the advice of counsel, I respectfully decline based upon my rights under the Fifth Amendment. I respectfully decline to answer. On the advice of counsel, I respectfully decline to answer based upon my rights under the Fifth Amendment to the Constitution.
0: Now, the way this works, this stuff, you meet with your attorneys. Now, you have attorney-client privilege. You tell them everything. You tell them the real story, and they decide what you should do. So he's saying on the advice of his attorney. So the attorneys heard the real answers and said to him, you better take the Fifth Amendment. You better not say any of that. So they heard the answers. And you got to take the Fifth. You can't answer these questions. So, hey, it's Mark Simone here for Sean Hannity. Back in a moment, we'll talk to Steve Moore coming up next.
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4: The Federal Reserve is leaving interest rates unchanged. It's the fifth straight time that the Fed has kept rates steady. This is the second rate decision under new Fed Chair Kevin Warsh. Earlier in the week, President Trump was urging the Federal Reserve Board to cut rates. Dr. Anthony Fauci repeatedly invoked the Fifth Amendment today when asked questions related to the COVID-19 pandemic in front of a Republican-led Senate panel. Earlier in the hearing, Kentucky Senator Rand Paul removed Fauci's lawyer after he was warned to stop interrupting the proceedings. It all comes days after Paul released what he calls Fauci's diary during the pandemic. Florida carried out a pair of executions yesterday. Ex-police officer James Aaron Duckett received a lethal injection first. He was convicted in the 1987 rape and murder of an 11-year-old girl in Lake County. Later in the afternoon yesterday, Dominic Anthony Acciacone was put to death. I'm Chris Caraggio.
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9: There was a murder in Central Ohio that many people still don't want to talk about. The man who committed that crime once sat on death row, but now he's on the run. His name is Lester Eubanks. Lester didn't tunnel out of prison or scale a stone wall. On a December morning in 1973, he and a small group of inmates were granted permission to walk outside prison walls. His handcuffs were taken off. He changed into civilian clothing, and he and three others were driven to a local mall. They were told they could wander the stores and were asked to return to a designated meeting spot. Hours later, all the inmates came back, except Lester Eubanks, and he hasn't been seen since.
10: He had a full plan. The guy had a plan.
11: I was just astounded that this could actually happen.
9: There were many years when it seemed like no one was even looking for Lester. But recently, his whereabouts have become the focus of the U.S. Marshals Service, the federal agents who track fugitives. The case is testing the marshals.
10: Those nine lives are running out, and we're going to catch up with Lester.
9: And is being urged on by those hurt most by Lester's crime.
12: He's had enough free time. He confessed to the crime, and his time is up.
9: I'm Sunny Hostin with ABC News. Over the past year, a team from the ABC News investigative unit joined the search for Lester Eubanks. They uncovered new leads, possible sightings, and at every turn found resistance from those who want Lester Eubanks to be forgotten. What they've uncovered is a case that's about more than murder. It's about family loyalty, a life on the run, and a first-hand look at how the U.S. Marshals are trying to solve one of the oldest fugitive cases in American history. Now they may be closer than ever. From ABC News.
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0: Hey, welcome back. It's Mark Simone here for Sean Hannity. Let's take some calls. Let's go to Teresa, who's in Texas. Teresa, welcome to the Sean Hannity Show.
1: Hi. I don't believe for 1 minute that Fauci accidentally butt-dialed Babs.
0: You don't?
1: Because, no, nothing that we've learned today, nothing that he says is true.
0: Well, but this was in his diary that he butt-dialed Barbara Streisand. You never butt-dialed anybody? It happens.
1: I have, but, you know, I don't have a Dear Diary book, so, you know, that might offset it.
0: Yeah. All right. Well, thanks for calling. I've had that happen. Whenever you butt dial someone, then you look, and it's always like the last person you want to be butt dialing. It's like,
2: so you butt dialed Barbara Walters once, is what you're telling us?
0: No, but it's always like the governor at midnight. It's like it's always bad whoever you butt dial. We have time for one more. Let's go to Eric in Florida. Eric, welcome to the Sean Hannity Show.
3: Thank you, Mark. I want to make a quick comment about Fauci.
0: Go ahead.
3: He didn't have any problem hiding behind the Fifth Amendment of the Constitution, but he surely didn't. He ignored the First Amendment.
0: Very good point. Yeah, where was this Constitution protecting us during this lockdown? Very good point. Now, all of a sudden, he hides behind the Constitution. Well, we'll talk about this in the next hour. Throughout the show, we'll play you more highlights of Fauci on trial for war crimes today, and we'll get to a whole lot more coming up. It's Mark Simone here for Sean Hannity. Sean's in South Carolina today, the funeral of Lindsey Graham, and he'll be back tomorrow. And we'll take a look at the Lindsey Graham funeral, especially the National Cathedral ceremonies. That and a whole lot more just ahead. Mark Simone here on the Sean Hannity Show.
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10: The Federal Reserve is leaving interest rates unchanged. It's the fifth consecutive time the Fed has kept rates steady. This is the second rate decision under new Fed Reserve Chairman Kevin Warsh. Senator Rand Paul is wanting to hold Dr. Anthony Fauci in contempt of Congress after Fauci invoked the Fifth Amendment today when asked questions related to COVID-19. He said it was to avoid Republicans possibly using his testimony to prosecute him for perjury. This all comes days after Paul released what he calls Fauci's diary during the pandemic. The U.S. and Saudi Arabia have conducted airstrikes on Iranian-backed groups in Iraq. Jacuti DeVay reports the attacks were carried out overnight.
11: U.S. Central Command issuing a statement on social media about the strikes that they were joint airstrikes conducted by U.S. and Saudi Arabian aircraft against logistics and weapons sites in eastern Iraq.
10: The strikes came after Iran launched ballistic missiles at U.S. forces in the Middle East. In a post on X, U.S. Central Command said all of the missiles were successfully intercepted. Todd Blanche's nomination for U.S. Attorney General is up in the air as Texas Senator John Cornyn withholds support over a disputed Justice Department fund. Today, Cornyn said he will not vote for Blanche until the department provides a written commitment permanently ending a proposed $1.8 billion anti-weaponization fund. The Justice Department says it submitted a written proposal to address Cornyn's concerns, though the senator says it does not meet his request. Millions across the Northeast are facing the threat of flooding as rain moves into the region. NOAA's Weather Prediction Center has issued a level 3 out of 4 risk of flash flooding in parts of Massachusetts, Vermont, and Connecticut. President Trump is slated to announce plans to remake Dulles International Airport in Virginia. The Washington Post says Trump will be joined by Transportation Secretary Sean Duffy and United CEO Scott Kirby today. The remake will include constructing new terminals and getting rid of unpopular shuttles at the airport. I'm Chris Caraggio.
12: Governor Abbott's been making a crusade against Sharia law, a central part of his run for re-election. Lawmakers have passed legislation to rein in religious-based compounds last session, but some with the state to go further.
13: Establishment politicians have been telling everybody for years that Texas has banned Sharia law. That's one of the most important things I've got to stress to people, is that no, Texas has not banned Sharia law.
12: State Rep. Brian Harrison's pushing new legislation he says would tighten up the state grant process, making sure taxpayer dollars don't go to groups that support terrorism. The Texas Department of State Health Services is out with a health alert after 4 more cases of the measles have been confirmed. All 4 people were unvaccinated. They live in Montgomery County, north of Houston, and are members of the same family. Health leaders are now warning more cases could be coming. So far this year, Texas has reported 188 cases. I'm Carrie Lawson.
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7: From the KFOX 14 Severe Weather Center, I'm forecaster Hannah Freskis. Happy Wednesday, everyone. We are in for another scorcher. El Paso, your high today, 105 degrees. El Paso continues under a heat advisory all the way through Friday evening. For Las Cruces, your high today, 104. Will be breezy throughout the day from the east-southeast at 5 to 15 miles per hour. 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Reporting from the KFOX 14 Severe Weather Center, I'm forecaster Hannah Freskis.
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0: chauffeur.
1: Oh, that's great. So you're going to have him drunk, too. You know, when you have a chauffeur and a champagne cooler, and you're not in the car, what do you think happens while you're gone for an hour and a half? He's drinking your champagne.
2: I got to be honest with you. I love champagne. If I could have champagne in the car and the only requirement was I had to share it, I share the love a little bit, I would.
1: Oh, all right. It just doesn't sound very safe. So should we take a call or two? Let's go to Steve in Connecticut. Steve, how you doing?
3: I'm doing well, Mark. How are you doing, sir?
1: Good. Where are you in Connecticut?
3: I live in southeast Connecticut, a town called Montville.
1: I know every inch of Connecticut. Never heard of that town. You made it up.
3: We're right next to Norwich. I retired out of the Navy base, the submarine base there.
1: Oh, way up there. That's way up the coast. That's towards Rhode Island.
3: Yes, sir.
1: Yeah. And what'd you want to say, Steve?
3: I wanted to ask about Article 2, Section 2 of the Constitution. Like, why doesn't President Trump just revoke Dr. Fauci's treaty? Or,
1: pardon. Well, it's a good question. They're working on that. You know, a lot of these pardons were done by auto pen. And they're arguing that if it was an auto pen, they might be able to revoke it. Now, they have to scientifically, forensically check to see if they can prove it was an auto pen. And that's not easy to do. Remember, the auto pen uses the same exact pen and ink. So I don't know how they're going to prove that, but I know they are working on that. In fact, you know what? We got our legal expert, Greg Jarrett, coming up next. This is perfect to ask him about. Also, there are some people arguing that despite this pardon, Fauci in some ways violated the whole thing today and may still be prosecutable. But we'll ask the legal expert, Greg Jarrett, coming up next. Mark Simone here. You can follow me on Instagram, Mark Simone NYC at Instagram. Back in a moment on the Sean Hannity Show. 2812.
2: Why are you leaving us so soon? I don't understand.
1: Oh, I'll tell you why. Because he kept saying, read the thing. I'm reading the wrong thing. I'm reading 5552. Sorry. 2812. That means you got 2 minutes. Well,
2: listen, you know you're a professional, right? Or at least you play one on radio.
1: I know, but you think it's not just sitting here and talking. This show is so complicated. Like, if this break comes at 2816, this break is at 3414. You got to track them all.
2: Why are you whining like a liberal, Mark? Come on.
1: Oh, all right. I thought you were building a studio. I don't hear
2: you. I am building a studio. I'm able to multitask and pay attention to the clock.
1: Oh, I hear guys in the background. But how come I don't hear hammering or saws or anything?
2: Well, they're not allowed to do that after 4 p.m. Eastern.
1: Oh, really?
2: Mm-hmm. That's an HOA rule.
1: Oh.
2: So they're still here. People are doing things, but quietly.
1: Oh, so they're, yeah. That's a good thing about contractors, even engineers, when they're building a studio. A lot of breaks, a lot of long breaks. That's okay. So what do you think? You think anything will happen to Anthony Fauci?
2: Well, you know, it's funny, like Nicole Parker made such a good point, similar to what we talked about earlier, which is you walk into, you know, a room with six attorneys and you're screaming, hey, how are you? I'm so super guilty. I need all of these guys to figure it out. And so I think what you really need to understand right now is that there are a lot of people who lost loved ones, who said goodbye to people in bubble wrap through hospital windows. They weren't allowed to say goodbye to their wives, their husbands, their grandparents. The absolute destruction of families that was done by Fauci. And honestly, he did it single-handedly and he dragged people with him. They all need to go down for this. And I don't think that there's a lot of people that don't feel this way. Whether you're a Republican or a Democrat, you probably lost somebody to the fake news that they peddled.
1: And that's six attorneys. You know, Microsoft antitrust suit, U.S. government, they didn't have six attorneys in the courtroom. I've never heard
2: 100%.
1: I've never heard of anybody having six attorneys. That tells you everything you need to know about
2: 111 plead the fifth, Mark. 111.
1: The dirty worm Fauci. Our great legal expert, Greg Jarrett, we'll talk to him next and get the story behind the story. Don't go away.
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5: Energy regulators here in Texas are moving away from green energy as a way to meet growing demand. Thomas Gleason, who heads the Public Utility Commission, says the state needs more reliable generators.
6: We need to find a way to provide long-term incentives for gas generation in this state.
5: He says it's staying hotter later into the night, and batteries, which help when solar power is not available or not able to recharge. Storms causing the biggest insurance losses are changing, and Texas is at the center of it. Climate risk firm First Street says severe storms now cause more insured losses worldwide than hurricanes, with Texas facing more economic exposure to damaging hail than anywhere else on Earth. A property data firm, Cotality, estimates roughly 8 million Texas properties face at least moderate hail risk, with Dallas and Houston ranking in the top. I'm Carrie Lockie.
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15: 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How did my father become this scheming mastermind? 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

0: welcome back. It's Mark Simone here for Sean Hannity. Sean's in South Carolina for the funeral of Lindsey Graham. And he'll be back tomorrow. We'll take a look at the great service at the National Cathedral coming up later in the next hour. Let's take some calls. Let's go to Jill in California. Jill, how you doing?
1: Mark, doing great. Thanks for taking my call. I actually had a question for Mr. Jarrett, but he's no longer on air. So maybe some lawyers listening to you could answer this question. I mean, during the COVID years, so many small business owners went out of business. Can they now take Fauci to civil court?
0: Well, absolutely. Yeah, anybody can sue anybody. Businesses can certainly sue Fauci. It would have been tough before, but now you got the diaries where he makes it clear that he ordered these lockdowns. He ordered things shut. There's a lot of, you read through the diaries. He called the New York City mayor, de Blasio, asked him to close the schools. Parents could sue. Yeah, everybody could sue. I don't know if he'd be successful, but it'd be great to see that little worm spend the rest of his life going to court every day. And he's got those six attorneys. Let him do something. Give him something to do. Thanks for calling, Jill. Let's go to Tamara in Missouri. Tamara, how you doing?
2: I'm doing great, thank you. How are you?
0: Good. What did you want to say?
2: I have a question. If Biden was not competent to run for re-election, couldn't it be an argument that he was not competent to make any pardon?
0: Very good point. However, he does have Democratic immunity, which is something very serious now. It's a very good point. Yeah, you could argue that. But as Greg Jarrett was saying, you'd have to charge Fauci and then let him try to use his pardon. That way a judge would have to rule on the pardon and they could bring up the fact that it was an auto pen. And what you've just said, that if he wasn't competent to run for re-election, if his own party determined he wasn't competent, how could he be competent to hand out pardons? So very, very good point. Hey, we got a lot to get to in the next hour. We'll take some more calls. 1-800-941-SEAN is the number. 1-800-941-SEAN. It's Mark Simone here, normally on our flagship WOR. Coming up in the next hour, a lot to get to.
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9: Wall Street is closing with stocks sharply lower. It comes after the Fed's decision to leave interest rates unchanged. It's the fifth straight time that the Fed has kept rates steady. At the closing bell, the Dow lost 1,153 points to 51,594. The S&P 500 fell 112 points and the NASDAQ dropped 433 points. President Trump says now it's the U.S.'s turn to hit Iran.
10: They know it's coming. They're asking us not to do it. But, you know, they tried shooting it last night.
9: While speaking to reporters today in the Oval Office, Trump was asked about Iran's ballistic missile attack on U.S. forces in the Middle East last night. U.S. Central Command said all of the missiles were successfully intercepted. Trump said the U.S. is set to hit Iran very hard in response. The president, though, again held out hope that diplomatic efforts will prevail. Cyclosporiasis, the parasitic infection, has now spread to 45 states, Sarah Lee Kessler reports.
11: There have been 6,700 lab-confirmed cases so far, with the CDC saying it's investigating more than 11,000 others. The Federal Health Agency also says at least 423 people have been hospitalized, but there have been no deaths. The outbreak, which is caused by ingesting food or water that contains cyclospora bacteria, began 3 months ago. The CDC says the only state that haven't reported any cases are Maine, South Carolina, Montana, New Mexico, and Hawaii. I'm Sarah Lee Kessler.
9: President Trump isn't commenting on whether Dr. Anthony Fauci should face a contempt of Congress vote in the Senate. Republican Senator Rand Paul said the Homeland Security Committee will vote on a contempt resolution against Fauci next week after he invoked the Fifth Amendment today in a COVID-19 hearing. Trump was asked about the vote, but would only say that Fauci didn't do him any favors in the early days of the pandemic. The president insisted he left decisions about masking and closing schools to state governors, not Fauci. I'm Chris Karaji.
12: High maintenance costs and chronic mechanical problems are forcing the Navy to retire the USS Fort Worth over a decade early. The warship is being decommissioned this week in San Diego after just 14 years of a planned 25-year lifespan. Originally commissioned in Galveston, the ship kept strong local roots thanks to a Fort Worth committee that supported its crew for years. Smoke is visible again near the Barton Creek Lakeside area as firefighters will be conducting a prescribed burn today. It's day two of the project. No need for alarm if you see it in the area. Todd Blanche's nomination for U.S. Attorney General is in jeopardy as Texas Senator John Cornyn withholds support over a disputed Justice Department fund. Cornyn said he will not vote for Blanche until the department provides a written commitment permanently ending a proposed $1.8 billion anti-weaponization fund. The Justice Department says it submitted a proposal to address those concerns, but Senator Cornyn says that's not strong enough. I'm Joe Morano.
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1: Eastbound and westbound I-10, not seeing any delays on that roadway. Now, we do have a five-minute delay on Montana Avenue westbound from Waco Tanks over to Tierra Este Road. That's about a 17-minute drive. Spur 601 westbound, 375 to 54. That's going to cost you about 8 minutes. No delays. That's traffic.
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10: Tomorrow on the next Your Morning Show, economist David Bonson joins us on the Fed's interest rate decision, the voter fraud in New Jersey, just the tip of the iceberg. Analysis from David Zanotti, and all the highs and low moments from the Fauci testimony. 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
1: Montana eastbound from Yarborough to Joe Battle. We're looking at a 10-minute ride right now. Also seeing some slowing on Mesa Street from Wyoming to Desert Boulevard. Looking at a 5-minute delay in both directions. However, I-10 is looking clear, and we're seeing no slowing on Patriot Freeway or Liberty Expressway at this time. Loop 375 is also looking at no delays, and we have no accidents to report. I'm Lauren Phillips, El Paso Traffic.
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8: Tempers flared at Bengals training camp today with star wide receiver Ja'Marr Chase right in the thick of things. That is second-year defensive end Shamar Stewart was carted off the practice field with a left leg injury. The St. Spear defensive lineman Brian Brzee suffered a torn ACL at practice today. And Panthers rookie receiver Chris Brazel suffered an LCL tear at his left knee. He'll miss up to 8 weeks. I'm Frank Arrington.
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0: I know the headlines move on, but the heartache and the aftermath of being hit by Iran and their proxies, you know, and the terror and the fight for survival, that does not go away. 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
5: Wall Street is closing with stocks sharply lower. It comes after the Fed's decision to leave interest rates unchanged. It's the fifth straight time that the Fed has kept rates steady. At the closing bell, the Dow lost 1,153 points. The S&P 500 fell 112 points, and the NASDAQ dropped 433 points. President Trump says now it's the U.S.'s turn to hit Iran. While speaking to reporters today in the Oval Office, Trump was asked about Iran's ballistic missile attack on U.S. forces in the Middle East last night. U.S. Central Command said all of the missiles were successfully intercepted. Trump said the U.S. is set to hit Iran very hard in response. The president, though, again held out hope that diplomatic efforts will prevail. President Trump isn't commenting on whether Dr. Anthony Fauci should face a contempt of Congress vote in the Senate. Republican Senator Rand Paul said the Homeland Security Committee will vote on a contempt resolution against Fauci next week after he invoked the Fifth Amendment today in a COVID-19 hearing. I'm Chris Caraggio.
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1: We have an accident blocking the right lane on Paisano Drive southbound at Piedra Street, so watch for slowing in that area. Mesa Street from Wyoming to Desert Boulevard looking at a 16-minute ride in both directions. And Montana eastbound from Yarborough to Joe Battle is seeing a 3-minute delay at this time. However, the rest of your freeways are looking clear. I'm Lauren Phillips, El Paso Traffic.
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9: After all we've been through.
10: This is the official The Last of Us podcast. I'm Christian Spicer. I'm a writer, podcaster, and a huge fan of The Last of Us. In this show, we'll be recapping the story of part one while diving deep into the making of. We'll be talking to people like writer and creative director Neil Druckmann.
11: At first, they don't like each other. And by the end of it, they're going to love each other like the way a parent loves a child or a child loves their parent, and they're willing to do anything for each other.
10: You'll hear from voice actors like Ashley Johnson and Troy Baker.
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19: He's here. He's here. Now, broadcasting from the underground command post, deep in the bowels of a hidden bunker, somewhere under the brick and steel of a nondescript building, we've once again made contact with our leader, Mark Levin.

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1: It looks like that right lane has opened up on Paisano Drive southbound at Piedra Street, so no need to worry about slowing in that area anymore. Mesa Street from Wyoming to Desert Boulevard is looking at a 16-minute ride in both directions. And Montana eastbound from Yarborough to Joe Battle is seeing a 4-minute delay. However, your freeways are also looking clear at this time. I'm Lauren Phillips, El Paso Traffic.
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2: This is your KFOX 14 news update. El Paso Water says it's making improvements to its stormwater systems 2 decades after catastrophic flooding in 2006 raised concerns over proper infrastructure. Wednesday, the utility gave an update on the progress they've made on that infrastructure and on the new stormwater pond set to be the largest in the city, the Will Ruth Pond in Northeast El Paso. Officials say it will hold more than 100 gallons of stormwater in the flood-prone area. It is expected to be finished next summer. El Paso ISD's Board of Trustees is asking families, staff, students, and community members to weigh in on the district's future during a series of informational nights that will include updates on district priorities and a possible bond proposal. Those who attend will be able to meet with their elected trustees, ask questions, and provide feedback. The informational sessions are happening Tuesday, August 4th and Wednesday, August 5th from 5:30 to 6:30. We have the locations of those meetings on KFOXTV.com. 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
1: I-10 eastbound from Patriot Freeway to Loop 375. We're looking at a 14-minute ride right now. Also getting some slowing on Montana eastbound from Yarborough to Joe Battle. Right now seeing a 5-minute delay. And Mesa Street from Wyoming to Desert Boulevard is looking at a 16-minute ride in both directions. However, we have no accidents to report, and the rest of your freeways are looking clear. I'm Lauren Phillips, El Paso Traffic.
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4: From the KFOX 14 Severe Weather Center, I'm Chief Meteorologist Brad Montgomery. Partly cloudy skies, continued hot for our Thursday. Weather worn for tomorrow. Also heat advisory for tomorrow. High around 106 degrees. We'll see partly cloudy skies, breezy conditions for your Friday. Weather worn and heat advisory again. High around 107 on Friday. But we start to see some changes. 20% chance of storms Friday evening. 20% chance of storms, not as hot. 101 for your Saturday. From the KFOX 14 Severe Weather Center, I'm Chief Meteorologist Brad Montgomery.
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1: Montana westbound from Rich Beam to George Deeter. We're looking at a 3-minute delay right now. Also getting some slowing on Montana eastbound from Yarborough to Joe Battle, seeing a 10-minute ride there. And Mesa Street from Wyoming to Desert Boulevard, looking at a 16-minute ride in both directions. However, I-10 is looking clear, and we're seeing no delays on Patriot Freeway or Liberty Expressway. I'm Lauren Phillips, El Paso Traffic.
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0: 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Simply dial #250 and say Mark Levin, and you're off to the races. 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You can keep your phone. You can keep your phone number. Again, dial #250, say Mark Levin. 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Folks, make the switch. Save the money. And join the rest of us with a great patriotic company. Stop being ripped off. Next hour, I'm going to play for you. It's certainly not as long. It's a few minutes. A call we received out of the blue from a lady who identified herself as Elaine. She was the medical supervisor administrator at a nursing home. We now know her name to be Elaine Healy. And she talked about a memo, an order, that had come out from the governor's office. I would be Cuomo at the time in New York, directing nursing homes to accept, without excuses, without challenge, individuals who were being released from hospitals who had the COVID virus. Many of you remember this. But I'm going through this because Mr. Fauci took the Fifth Amendment on every single matter. And so we want to fill in the gaps that he left out. It'll only be a 7 or 8 minute clip. I've trimmed it down. But it's something you need to remember, something you need to hear about what was taking place at the time. The hearing today in the Senate was eye-opening. It was eye-opening because of what Fauci wouldn't say, which was he wouldn't say anything. Anything. Putting aside the law, putting aside the pardon, putting aside the legal issues, which I'll address on Life, Liberty, and Levin probably. But for now, I want to focus on the substance. Because virtually every one of you was affected, every family was affected, and many of you were infected. We know I was, and many others were as well. But many people didn't survive these decisions that were made by our government. And this is one of the reasons I say when Bernie Sanders says, government should control our health care, Medicare, and all that, I say not so fast. Better think hard and fast about this. We'll be right back.
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9: President Trump says it's now the United States' turn to hit Iran. Trump was asked by reporters today about Iran's ballistic missile attack on U.S. forces in the Middle East last night. U.S. CENTCOM says all of those missiles were successfully intercepted, but the president says the U.S. is set to hit Iran very hard in response, adding it's our turn. Wall Street closed trading today with stocks sharply lower after the Federal Reserve's decision to leave interest rates unchanged, the fifth straight time the Fed's kept rates steady. At the closing bell, the Dow lost 1,153 points. Dr. Anthony Fauci now faces a contempt of Congress vote after he refused to answer questions related to COVID-19 Wednesday, appearing in front of a Republican-led Senate panel, but invoking the Fifth Amendment more than 100 times. Fauci says it was to avoid Republicans using his testimony to prosecute him for perjury. Republican Senator Rand Paul says the committee will vote on a contempt resolution against Fauci next week. I'm Scott Carr.
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1: I-10 eastbound from Patriot Freeway to Loop 375. We're seeing a 3-minute delay right now. And Loop 375 southbound from Montana to I-10 is looking at a 16-minute ride. Also getting some slowing on Montana eastbound from Paisano to Gateway Boulevard, seeing a 12-minute ride there. However, we have no accidents to report. And the rest of your freeways are looking clear. I'm Lauren Phillips, El Paso Traffic.
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10: What is happening to me? Did you miss me, Spidey?
11: Spider-Man Brand New Day set to secure one of the biggest opening weekends ever this weekend.
12: The fourth film in the Tom Holland-led series is looking to make between $260 and $280 million its first weekend in theaters. Some projections have the movie crossing the $300 million mark in North America in its first 3 days. Brand New Day is also expected to make as much as $300 million internationally. The biggest domestic opening ever belongs to 2019's Avengers Endgame, with $357 million and a record $1.2 billion globally. I'm Tammy Trujillo.
11: Oscar and Grammy-winning musician Glenn Hansard has died at the age of 56. The BBC reporting he died in a single vehicle accident in his hometown of Dublin. He starred in the 2007 film Once alongside his swell seasoned bandmate. Their duet for the film Falling Slowly won them the Oscar for Best Original Song at the 80th Academy Awards. One of Queen's shows on their Magic Tour is heading to the big screen.
13: The concert film will hit cinemas and IMAX theaters on October the 7th, with a home release to follow on October 30th. It was recorded during the band show on July the 27th, 1986, in Budapest, Hungary. The remastered concert film will first premiere on September the 15th as part of the Budapest Classics Film Marathon. I'm Mark Mayfield.
11: That's entertainment. I'm Jennifer Bolsoni.
14: The bowels of a hidden bunker, somewhere under the brick and steel of a nondescript building, we've once again made contact with our leader, Mark Levin.
15: Hello, America. Mark Levin here. Our number, 877-381-3811. 877-381-3811. All right. Elaine Healy. A wonderful lady. We've since gotten to know her better over the years. She called into this program on March 26, 2020, called into the radio show right here, and conveyed to us some shocking news. Now, apparently it appeared earlier that day in the Wall Street Journal. I had not seen it. But nonetheless, here's what she said, and this was a big, big deal, and it went nationwide very, very quickly as a result of this radio show. Cut one, go. Elaine, New Rochelle, New York, the great WABC. Go. Now, that's the EPA of epicenters. Go ahead.
16: Yes, hello. Thank you very much for taking my call. I wanted to bring to your attention and the listener's attention what is about to happen in New York with respect to nursing homes. And the governor has ordered that all nursing homes must accept COVID-positive patients that are actually potentially still infectious into their facilities. And this will put our residents, our long-term care population.
15: Wait. Are you pulling my leg seriously?
16: No.
15: Why would you send somebody who has this virus into a population that can kill people?
16: Thank you.
15: No. Are you serious?
16: I am serious.
15: Well, why would he order this? It doesn't make any sense.
16: Memo. Well, because the hospitals. Well, first of all, I will point out that nursing homes are in the habit of accepting patients from hospitals to continue their care after their.
15: They may be in the habit, but they must realize now that the most vulnerable people among us are senior citizens. And nursing homes, these are people that have issues. And so I'm trying to understand the point of this. What is the point of this?
16: I'm looking at a directive from Andrew Cuomo and Howard Zucker dated March 25th that is ordering nursing homes. It says nursing homes must comply with the expedited receipt of residents from hospitals. They are deemed appropriate to go into the nursing homes by the hospitals, and we cannot discriminate based on the presence of COVID. And that's it. And that's how he's been managing this crisis. He has been dictating. He's been sending out memorandum and orders and executive orders, and there has been no coordination on the ground level. Here I'm speaking from Westchester and New Rochelle. We had the first COVID positive case in New York, and we were for a time the epicenter. Now, of course, it's shifted a little south of us, but basically, as you know, the hospitals are overwhelmed. They want to discharge patients somewhere else so they can take in new patients, and that's what the governor has ordered. Now, our National Association of Nursing Home Medical Directors, when I sent this memorandum to them, has issued a statement saying that this is extremely dangerous, unsafe, that it will increase the risk of transmission in nursing homes. And we all learned from Washington how catastrophic that is. It will destabilize the facilities, potentially increase the flow back into hospitals, overwhelm capacity, endanger healthcare personnel, and escalate the death rate. But you can't get through to anybody down here. You can't talk to anybody. We don't have support. There's nobody coordinating the response at this level, certainly at the county level. And I know from my prior
15: Have you given this information to local media?
16: That's why I'm calling you.
15: But I'm not local media. Yes, have you given this information? These reporters show up at these press events where Cuomo does these, kind of dance, song and dance moves there, always demanding that somebody else do something else. This needs to be in the hands of a reporter who is at that conference in Albany and reads it to him and asks him how he can explain this.
16: Yeah, that's a good idea. I mean, it's not my line of work, but I got it to, we got this information to the Wall Street Journal, who published something today. So that's the first thing, first time we've got it out to the media. And, you know, it's not what we generally do.
15: So in other words, it's available for all these cable stars and all these reporters at the New York Daily News and the New York Times and the rest of them. They know it's out there.
16: Well, if they read that article, I don't know who else picked up on the story. We got it. It was published today in the Wall Street Journal, one article. So now our executive organization, the executive director, this afternoon issued the statement, stating that our organization was against this.
15: If we wanted to find that, do you know where would we go to find the link?
16: I can send it to you, but it's the American Medical Directors Association. It has a longer name that I'll give you in a moment, and I'm sure it's on its website. You might have to be a member to get it, but we can get it to you through our executive director. It's the Society for Post-Acute and Long-Term Care Medicine.
15: Just go on my Facebook site and post it. Post the link.
16: Okay.
15: All right? Mark Levin yes. Show Facebook or Mark Levin Show Twitter, either one.
16: Yes.
15: And then the whole country can look at it and draw conclusions from it.
16: And I just want to say, if I could, you know, nursing homes and people that work at nursing homes are such a dedicated group of professionals.
15: Oh, yes. Yes.
16: And we really want to help. But
15: so you're a doctor?
16: I'm a medical director. I'm a physician
15: medical director.
16: I'm both.
15: Yeah.
16: I'm an administrative medical director plus a clinician.
15: Okay.
16: And our home is a wonderful facility, but it's going to affect all area nursing homes any minute now.
15: Well, if this is right, this is exactly the wrong thing that he's doing.
16: Yeah, I mean, understand, and he's backed himself into a corner here, and all of this should have been planned out. As I believe you.
15: I've talked about it over and over and over again that, look, you can never be fully prepared for these things, but you could be better prepared. And since these things are really, the states want to control their hospitals, their beds, their ventilators, their MRIs, their CTs, their medical institutions and so forth, and they do. And so the question is, he's been there some time now, why didn't he at least prioritize health services in case there's a pandemic? He was aware of it. There's been reports put out that New York is sorely unprepared. He's had opportunities to order significantly more beds and ventilators over the years, but he hasn't done it.
16: He hasn't. Not only that, he's closed. I mean, in my neighborhood.
15: And you're telling me you can't even get to him.
16: Oh, we can't get to anybody. You can't get to anybody. There's supposed to be somebody at the county level.
15: But wait a minute. He keeps putting out phone numbers and websites during his press conferences. You are the medical director of a nursing home. This order goes out, and you can't reach anybody.
16: You can't reach anybody. And not only that, there's supposed to be someone at the county level that's mm-hmm. coordinating. Let's say, it is not a good
15: idea. I only have 30 seconds.
16: All right. There's no coordination of the response here in Westchester. It's just a series of directives. He's behaving like a dictator. Executive director's orders.
15: He wanted Trump to nationalize businesses. Well, ladies and gentlemen, this was the beginning of the end, I think, for the governor, among other things that he was accused of, but I'm not getting into that. And this is something that we highlighted, and this is something we caused to go national, just as we caused the Wuhan lab issue to go national with our Fox interview. This was our radio program right here. She called into WABC called into the show, and she heard it on WABC. And we got into this issue, and it went viral, and it should have. And she's a great hero for having done that. Very courageous. We'll be right back.
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1: Loop 375 southbound from Montana to I-10. We're looking at a 3-minute delay. Also getting some slowing on Mesa Street from Wyoming to Desert Boulevard, seeing a 16-minute ride in both directions. And Montana westbound from Waco Tanks to Tierra Road is seeing a 4-minute delay at this time. We're seeing no accidents on your surface streets or freeways. I'm Lauren Phillips, El Paso Traffic.
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1: I-10 from Loop 375 Patriot Freeway in both directions. We are looking at a 4-minute delay. Also getting some slowing on Loop 375 southbound from Montana to I-10. Seeing a 3-minute delay there. And Mesa Street from Wyoming to Desert Boulevard. Looking at an 18-minute ride in both directions. However, we have no accidents to report. I'm Lauren Phillips, El Paso Traffic.
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5: From the KFOX 14 Severe Weather Center, I'm Chief Meteorologist Brad Montgomery. Partly cloudy skies, continued hot for our Thursday. Weather warned for tomorrow. Also, heat advisory for tomorrow. High around 106 degrees. We'll see partly cloudy skies, breezy conditions for your Friday. Weather warned and heat advisory again. High around 107 on Friday. But we start to see some changes. 20% chance of storms Friday evening. 20% chance of storms. Not as hot, 101 for your Saturday. From the KFOX 14 Severe Weather Center, I'm Chief Meteorologist Brad Montgomery.
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1: I-10 from Loop 375 Patriot Freeway in both directions. We are looking at a 4-minute delay. Also getting some slowing on Loop 375 southbound from Montana to I-10. Seeing a 3-minute delay there. And Mesa Street from Wyoming to Desert Boulevard. Looking at an 18-minute ride in both directions. However, we have no accidents to report. I'm Lauren Phillips, El Paso Traffic.
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0: Zelensky on Fox News yesterday with Sean. Cut 18, go.
1: We want to stop this war. We're asking, you know, President Trump wants and the Europeans want, Putin doesn't want. We're asking to stop this war each day, to minimum to negotiate ceasefire for some period of time and give possibility for diplomats to negotiate. But Putin doesn't want. So this is the problem. That's why we need to respond, be tough, be strong. Not only we count on sanctions. By the way, Lindsey's bill was very important.
0: Mm-hmm. Now we move to New York quickly, where Netanyahu is under attack by the disgusting Islamist Marxist mayor. But Netanyahu is very tough. He's not going to back down to some weasel like Mamdani. Cut 19, go.
2: But I'm definitely going there. I'm going to speak the truth in front of this, you know, this just hate-spewing elected official who's pitting one group of New Yorkers against the others. He's turning them against New York Jews. I mean, what are we, in the 1930s? What is this, you know? Mm-hmm. So much hate, so many lies.
0: Mm-hmm. So much hate, so many lies. You're not kidding. As he destroys the city. 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It's a great blessing that you can that you can make here, ladies and gentlemen. It's very, very important. Very important. How much time left, Mr. Producer? Okay. Let me go here. We've got a lot to cover, so I said we wouldn't get it all done in 3 hours, and we're not going to, but I want to move on to a few other things here. President Trump has said, New York Post, we will beat the effing S out of Iran after the surprise missile attack. This evening, he's saying, look, they've told us they're very, very sorry that there was another group that ordered the attack and so forth, but we will attack back. They attacked us, they shot us, and we'll shoot at them. Kind of downplaying it, don't you think, Rich, from what he originally said. Meanwhile, the U.S., our Air Force, and the Saudis have launched joint strikes on Iran's terrorist proxies in Iraq, and also the Houthis in Yemen. So that's going on as well. I guess they didn't tell the Saudis to stand down, and they're not sidelined. Certainly not now, anyway. And then we have our good friend, Mr. Xi. Exclusive Iran to get Chinese shoulder-launched missile systems in weeks, sources say. And this is from Yahoo News through Reuters. Iran is expected to receive within weeks a first shipment out of up to 400 Chinese-made shoulder-fired air defense missile launchers. Three sources, familiar with the deal, told Reuters as it rebuilds its defenses amid war with the United States. This could be a huge problem. Huge problem. To have these shoulder-fired air defense missiles, that's what we gave the Mujahideen, the Northern Alliance, in Afghanistan to take out the Russian helicopters. The purchase, valued at $60 to $70 million, is one of Tehran's largest known efforts to strengthen its short-range air defenses since the outbreak of the war with the U.S. and Israel, which exposed gaps in Iran's ability to protect military sites and strategic infrastructure. See, to me, we should be arming the Iranian people. It's long overdue. We should be arming them heavily now. If we're arming them now, obviously, we're not doing enough. We should be arming the Iranian people to take on the regime inside the border, and that is the borders of Iran. Again, we've done this before, and we've done it to great effect. Reuters has the specifics, really incredible. The contract covers the purchase of between 300 and 400 man-portable air defense systems, that's called MANPADS, including Chinese-made QW-12 FN-16 missiles. The deal was signed with, it doesn't matter who it was signed with. The sources spoke on condition of anonymity because of the sensitivity of the matter. Iran's foreign ministry did not immediately reply to a request for comment. Of course not. China's foreign ministry said, quote, the relevant reports are completely groundless. China's consistently played a role in promoting peace and ending the conflict. Yeah. They talk out of both sides of their mouth, just as the Islamists do. Iran needs to rearm after months of fighting. This is what happens when we have these gaps in negotiations and so forth. When you have your foot on the throat of an enemy like this, you finish them off, in my humble opinion. We'll be right back.
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6: 1971. 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Soul Train had just started chugging along. 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Weeble started to wobble, but as we all know, they don't fall down.
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6: 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And the more they did, the more they learned about the hidden underbelly of the most powerful law enforcement agency in the land. I'm Ed Helms, host of Snafu, Season 2, Medburg. The story of a daring heist that exposed J. Edgar Hoover's epic FBI snafu. 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
13: President Trump says it's now the United States' turn to hit Iran. Trump was asked by reporters today about Iran's ballistic missile attack on U.S. forces in the Middle East last night. U.S. CENTCOM says all of those missiles were successfully intercepted, but the president says the U.S. is set to hit Iran very hard in response, adding it's our turn. Wall Street closed trading today with stocks sharply lower after the Federal Reserve's decision to leave interest rates unchanged, the fifth straight time the Fed's kept rates steady. At the closing bell, the Dow lost 1,153 points. Dr. Anthony Fauci now faces a contempt of Congress vote after he refused to answer questions related to COVID-19 Wednesday, appearing in front of a Republican-led Senate panel, but invoking the Fifth Amendment more than 100 times. Fauci says it was to avoid Republicans using his testimony to prosecute him for perjury. Republican Senator Rand Paul says the committee will vote on a contempt resolution against Fauci next week. I'm Scott Carr.
14: 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See you soon for our weekend-long festival, August 1st and 2nd at the gorgeous OKC Convention